0: the number one song from October of last year, Cyndi Lauper and True Colors, a long-distance dedication from an Italian woman named Stella to Mike in San Francisco, as the countdown continues.
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0: We're getting closer and closer to number one. But before we get there, let's take a look at the tops of the other charts ranked by Billboard magazine. Number one on the country chart is I Will Be There by Dan Seals. Number one on the album chart is The Joshua Tree by U2. Number one on the dance chart is The Pleasure Principle by Janet Jackson. And number one on the soul chart is our next song here on the pop chart. Moving up three notches to number three, Lisa and Cult Jam with Head to Toe.

0: Lisa Lisa and Cult Jam Head to Toe, a song that won't settle for anything less than number one. Hit number one dance last week, hit number one soul last week and this week. And here on the pop chart, it looks like it might be headed toward number one as well, moving up three notches to number three. Coming up, a new number one song and a new chart record. It marks the longest span of time between the original version of a song hitting number one and a remake hitting number one. A span of 21 years.
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0: Here's Barbara Weathers, Joseph Phillips, and the three Lewis brothers, David, Jonathan, and Wayne. Their Atlantic star with Always.

is Atlantic Star, a recent number one soul hit, climbing the pop chart, moving up two more notches to number two. It's their third top 40 hit. This is Casey on American Top 40. Well, now we're up to the new number one song in the USA, which sets a new chart record. It marks the longest span of time between the original version of a song hitting number one and a remake hitting number one. That record has already been broken twice in the 80s. Here's a little background. For a long time, this chart record was held by the song Please Mr. Postman. The original version by the Marvelettes hit number one in 1961. And then a remake by the Carpenters hit number one in 1975. That's a 14-year span. But in the past year, that record's been broken a couple of times. There was the song Lean On Me, originally a number one in 1972 by Bill Withers, and then a number one remake for Club Nouveau this year. A span of 15 years. Even longer is the span for the song Venus. The original by Shocking Blue hit the top in 1970. Bananarama remade it in 1986. That's 16 years of time between them. Well, now, this week's new number one tops them all. It's a remake of a song the Supremes took to number one back in 1966. And now, 21 years later, it returns to the top again. The song that now holds the record for the longest span of time between an original number one and a remade number one is You Keep Me Hanging On by Kim Wilde.

0: only her second top 40 hit here in the United States, British singer Kim Wilde has the new number one song in the land, You Keep Me Hanging On, a song that returns to the number one spot after a 21-year gap. The Supremes hit number one with that tune back in 1966, staying at the top for 2 weeks. And there you are, the 40 most popular records in America, straight from the official Billboard chart for the week ending June 6, 1987. American Top 40, created by Casey Kasem and Don Bastani and Tom Rounds, is produced in Hollywood by ABC Watermark. Our mailing address is American Top 40, Post Office Box 2000, Hollywood, California, zip code 90028. Our executive producer is Dick Carr, producer Elizabeth Rollins, with Matt Wilson, Daryl Morton, Tracy Pearson, Dana Swartzwalder, Ann Stroker, Gonzalo Venecia, Michael Sullivan, Mike Williams, David Cohen, Stu Jacobs, and Joyce Hyatt. I'm Casey Kasem. Join me next week, and again, we'll count down the 40 most popular songs in the USA. Till then, keep your feet on the ground and keep reaching for the stars.
1: 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Special thanks to Kalila Dawkins, Rob Durkee, Pete Battistini, Scott Lakefield, Mike Savage, Michael Cross, Dave Nunez, and of course, the legend where the countdown began, Casey Kasem.
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0: again, and welcome to American Top 40. My name's Casey Kasem, and this is our weekly countdown of the 40 best-selling songs in the USA. Well, this week's four new survey songs are by artists who are not strangers to the countdown. We're about to hear the latest hits by Judy Collins, Foghat, Chicago, and Rhea Coolidge. Not to mention 36 others of the most popular songs in America this week, including a brand new number one. And the countdown begins.
1: Number 40.
0: If this debut record sounds familiar, it ought to. It was in the top 40, this very same record, 2 years ago. Here's Judy Collins again with the Stephen Sondheim gem, Send in the Clowns.

Debuting at number 40 this week, Judy Collins with a re-release of her top 40 hit from 1975, Send in the Clowns. This is Casey Kasem in Hollywood and AT40 counting them down. And this next song has been in the countdown for 6 weeks now. It peaked at

0: 28-year-old Ted Nugent on American Top 40 at number 39, falling 9 notches with Cat Scratch Fever.
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0: The 40 biggest hits in America are heard around the world every week on American Top 40, thanks to great radio stations like WTTX, Appomattox, Virginia, WKEE, Huntington, West Virginia, and 2KO, Newcastle, New South Wales, Australia. The song at number 38 falls all the way from 24, 14 big notches more than any other in the countdown. George Benson and The Greatest Love of All.

0: number 38, falling 14 notches this week, George Benson and The Greatest Love of All.
1: Number 37.
0: The countdown continues now with a debut record by the English group Foghat. Now, their last time in the 40 was about a year ago with a song called Driving Wheel. This one they call I Just Want to Make Love to You.

0: from England, Foghat on American Top 40, debuting at number 37 with I Just Want to Make Love to You. You know, so far during the 70s, only two groups have been able to come up with a top 10 album every year. The Rolling Stones and the eight-piece American band whose latest hit is coming up.
1: Casey's Coast to Coast, American.
0: I just can't remember when there were eight female solo artists in the countdown on American Top 40. This week, we have that. And here's one of them, Linda Ronstadt at number 36 and moving up with Blue Bayou.

Linda Ronstadt moving up to number 36 this week on American Top 40 with the old Roy Orbison hit, Blue Bayou. So far during the 70s, several hundred groups have hit the Billboard album chart. But only two of those groups have been able to come up with at least one top 10 album every year since 1970. Now, one of them is the British Quintet, who've been scoring big on the American charts since the mid-60s, the Rolling Stones. And the only other group with enough chart power to have a top 10 album every year since 1970 is one of the most successful American groups of the rock era. Eight men who were one of the first rock groups to feature their own built-in brass section. Of course, I'm talking about Chicago. And since the beginning of this decade, they've racked up a total of 10 top 10 albums, and at least one album making it into the top 10 during every year. Their latest single is from the album titled Chicago 11. Debuting at number 35, here's Chicago and Baby, What a Big Surprise.

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1: You're listening to the most listened to songs in the USA on AT40. My name's Casey Kasem, and the song at number 34 is by Englishman Dave Mason. We Just Disagree.

a former member of Traffic at number 34 with a solo performance called We Just Disagree. Peter Brown used to play sweet-sounding music like the Carpenters. And his manager said, you'll never get a hit with that stuff. And Peter said, do you want me to get funky? And his manager said, sure. So Peter tried one out and called it, Do You Want to Get Funky With Me? Moving up four notches to number 33 this week.

0: Peter Brown at number 33 on American Top 40 and moving up second week on the chart with Do You Want to Get Funky With Me? Next up, I have the highest debuting record of the week.
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0: The song at number 32 on AT40 is the highest debuter of the week. It's by Rita Coolidge, who comes off the hit song Higher and Higher that got to number 2. This one is We're All Alone.

0: Rita Coolidge at number 32 with a song written by Boz Scaggs. That's the highest debuting record of the week, and it's called We're All Alone.
1: Number 31.
0: 3 hours with American Top 40, and you know where your favorite records are in the national music scene. Here's the second big hit for Brick. Their first song was called Dad, and it got to number 3. This one at number 31 and moving up

The five-man group formed and based in Atlanta since 1975, Brick at number 31 and moving up with Dusik. You know, these days when a major act records an album, the cost is usually around $60,000. Well, coming up is a song from an album that cost more than six times that much, and the story of how a thing like that can happen.

Jungle Love at number 30. It falls seven notches this week in American Top 40, and it's by the Steve Miller Band. Well, now at number 29, we have a song from one of the most expensive albums ever made. If a major recording act today spends more than $60,000 to make an album, it's unusual. This album cost more than six times that much, over a third of $1 million. How can a thing like that happen? Well, according to Eric Carmen, it's the false starts that kill you. To begin with, time in a recording studio with charges for space and equipment and engineers and fees for the musicians will run from several hundred to a couple of thousand dollars per hour. And when you don't get it right the first time, that's money down the drain. Well, Eric Carmen took his first shot in London last year working with Elton John's producer, Gus Dudgeon. But nothing worked. So they threw those tapes out, and a couple of months later tried again in Cleveland, Ohio. But several weeks later, they gave up again. More waste. Then in Los Angeles, Eric and Gus tried it one more time with some of the highest-priced session musicians in the business. Another month, another failure. Finally, 8 months ago, Eric gave it one last try, this time doing the producing himself. 6 months later, the album was complete, and he was satisfied. The total cost advanced by the record company was a fantastic $375,000. That's an average of $37,500 per song. This is one of them. Moving up this week to number 29, Eric Carmen and She Did It.

Eric Carmen, born and raised in Cleveland at number 29 with another hit song. This one is called She Did It. The song at number 28 in the countdown is the 134th hit record for Elvis Presley. It's titled Way Down.

0: Elvis Presley with a song that went number one country, also number one in England. This week it falls from 27 to 28. Elvis Presley's Way Down. This is Casey Kasem in Hollywood counting them down on American Top 40. We've got 27 hits to go on our way to a brand new number one. So don't move.
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0: As we continue the countdown on American Top 40, let me welcome another new member to our worldwide family of stations, KOWB Laramie, Wyoming. Happy to have you with us. I'm Casey Kasem, and we're counting down the most popular songs in America.
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0: Here's a lady who operates a Citizens Band radio, and her CB handle is Misty Blue, the title of her big hit last year. Her latest is I Believe You, moving up a notch to 27, Dorothy Moore.

Dorothy Moore at number 27, sixth week on American Top 40 with I Believe You. You're hearing the hottest hits in the USA as the countdown continues. Now with an act out of Australia, we have two of them in the countdown this week, Andy Gibb and the Little River Band. They're at number 26 and moving up with Help Is On Its Way.

from Hollywood, this is Casey Kasem, and the countdown doesn't stop until we get to our new number one song in the land. At number 25, here are the Brothers Johnson with their third hit record. This one is Strawberry Letter 23.

0: The brothers Johnson, George, and Lewis falling from number 16 to number 25 with a former top 10 record called Strawberry Letter 23.
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0: This week on AT40, there are five songs from motion pictures in the countdown. George Benson's The Greatest Love of All, Debbie Boone's You Light Up My Life, Carly Simon's Nobody Does It Better, Miko's Star Wars, and this one by the Bee Gees from Saturday Night Fever. How deep is your love?

The Bee Gees were the biggest moving record within the countdown this week. They move up from 34 to 24 with How Deep Is Your Love. Well, now on American Top 40, I have the hit by the group that's gone through more membership changes since their first hit than any other group in history. Close challengers for this record would be the Supremes, the Temptations, and the Four Seasons, who've had four or five changes in personnel. But the group in first place have had a total of eight different membership lineups since they began hitting the charts in 1970. Two of their present five members have been part of all the different rosters. That would be Mick Fleetwood and John McVie. The other current members are Christine McVie, Stevie Nicks, and Lindsey Buckingham. All five together, Fleetwood Mac. Their latest smash, Don't Stop, did stop a couple weeks back at number 3. It's on its way down now, pausing this week at number 23.

0: Fleetwood Mac on American Top 40. Last week at number 15, this week down to 23 with Don't Stop. This is Casey Kasem, and we're counting down to the first number one song by a woman since Thelma Houston hit the top spot with Don't Leave Me This Way 6 months ago.
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0: We're counting down the biggest songs in the USA from Fargo to Fort Worth, from Winston-Salem to Minneapolis-St. Paul. I'm Casey Kasem, this is AT40, and we're up to number 22. Moving up four notches, Firefall with Just Remember I Love You.

Survey song number 22, fifth week on the chart. That's Firefall, an American Top 40 based in Denver. Their hit song is titled Just Remember I Love You. The song at number 21 has been moving up steadily in the countdown for the past 5 weeks. This week it moves up four notches. Leif Garrett, 15-year-old with his first hit song, and it's a smash called Surfin' USA.

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We're up to number 20 in the countdown now, and this one is Peter Frampton's Signed, Sealed, and Delivered.

0: Paul Nicholas and Heaven on the seventh floor. Survey song number 19. 18 hits to a new number one, and we're counting them down.
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0: You're listening to this week's 40 Top Tunes in the 50 states. Here's a song that's the biggest hit record so far in the career of the Electric Light Orchestra. This is their sixth big hit song, and it's called Telephone Line, this week at number 18.

The Electric Light Orchestra falling from number 14 to number 18 this week in popularity with Telephone Line. This is Casey Kasem on American Top 40 in Hollywood, and here's a song that was number one for 5 weeks. Last week it was at number six. This week it falls out of the top 10 to number 17. This is Best of My Love.

The Emotions at number 17, falling out of the top 10 for the first time in 12 weeks with Best of My Love. When Elvis Presley suddenly became a star in 1956, a six-year-old boy in a small Tennessee town became one of the most ardent Presley fans there ever was. And for 2 years, he was a heartbroken little kid because his family was too poor to buy him a ticket to an Elvis Presley movie. His story and his first hit are coming up. You're listening to the biggest hits in the nation by the biggest pop stars in the world. Here's a country superstar. His name is Ronnie Millsap, and his song at number 16 moves up two notches, called It Was Almost Like a Song.

0: Ronnie Millsap moving up two notches to number 16 this week in American Top 40 with a former number one country song, It Was Almost Like a Song. Now we're up to a hit by one of the most ardent Elvis Presley fans there ever was. Ronnie McDowell was only 6 years old when all of a sudden Elvis became a huge star in 1956. And this little kid would have to fight with his 10 brothers and sisters for space in front of the family radio to hear Elvis's hits. They couldn't buy records because all of his father's income as a carpenter went to housing and clothing and feeding the 11 children. And Ronnie's biggest disappointment was in not being able to see Elvis perform. He certainly couldn't get to a concert. They had no television set, and there was no money to spend on tickets for Elvis's movies. Well, when Ronnie was 8, he was driving with his father one day, and they passed a movie poster advertising Elvis's film, King Creole. Ronnie begged his father to take him to see it. But his dad said absolutely not. They couldn't waste money on such luxuries. Besides, he didn't like that kind of music anyway. Well, Ronnie said he cried all the way home, the rest of the afternoon and most of the night. And finally, his father softened up and took Ronnie to see Elvis's movie. And Ronnie McDowell told us, after seeing Elvis on that screen, I wanted to look like him, talk like him, sing like him. I just wanted to be him.
1: I was barely 6 years old when I first heard him sing. And somehow I knew from that moment on that it would be a lifetime thing. And I'd stand in front of a mirror day and night, and I'd listen to every one of his records, and I'd repeat every word and every note until I finally got it right. And I was determined that I'd wait for the day that I could stand and sing in front of an audience, and maybe someone would come up to me and say, you know, you sound just like Elvis.

0: Goodbye, Elvis. We'll miss you.
1: Ronnie McDowell at number 15 and moving up two notches, fifth week on the chart with The King Is Gone. This is Casey Kasem in Hollywood. We'll be right back with the top 14 tunes, including a brand new number one yet to come.
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1: Now let's continue with our countdown of the most popular songs in the USA. I'm Casey Kasem, this is American Top 40, and on we go.
3: Number 14.
1: It's a cool dude who starts off our third hour for us. That's how a New York music reviewer described Barry White at a concert a couple of years ago. He liked the way Barry built his act around singing, loving, and talking to his audience. He thought it added a new dimension to the word soul. Barry White's latest hit takes a five-notch jump this week up to number 14.

3 short weeks, and Barry White is already at number 14, moving up 5 notches this week with It's Ecstasy When You Lay Down Next to Me. The song at number 13 is a big mover as well. It moves up 7 big notches, 4th week on the chart to number 13. A recent number 1 country song called Don't It Make My Brown Eyes Blue. Here's Crystal Gale.

0: Crystal Gayle at number 13, moving up 7 notches on American Top 40 with Don't It Make My Brown Eyes Blue. This is Casey Kasem in Hollywood, and the last time anybody had a hit that stayed in the top 10 for 15 consecutive weeks or more was when the late Bobby Darin did it with Mack the Knife. Coming up is the only song since then to stay in the top 10 for 16 weeks, a current hit that was number 1 this summer.
1: The hits from coast to coast, American Top 40.
0: AT40 originates in Hollywood. I'm Casey Kasem. The countdown doesn't stop until we get to our new number 1 bestseller. The song at number 12 this week topped out at number 11 last week. On and On by Stephen Bishop.

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1: Number 11.
0: This week at 1840, there are six remakes. Surfing USA, Blue Bayou, We're All Alone, I Just Want to Make Love to You, Signed, Sealed, Delivered, and Swayin' to the Music. That's the one that we're about to hear by John.

Johnny Rivers on AT40 at number 11 and moving up a notch with Swayin' to the Music. This is Casey Kasem in Hollywood on AT40. And now, at number 10 in the countdown, are you ready for this? The longest occupant of the top 10 since Mac the Knife 19 years ago. That hit by the late Bobby Darin stayed in the top 10 for a total of 16 consecutive weeks. That was back in 58. Not one record since then has held in the top 10 for that long, or even for 15 weeks. Until now. Here's a song by a young Australian that climbed into the top 10 last 4th of July, and it's been there for 16 weeks in a row. Here's Andy Gibb and I Just Want to Be Your Everything.

0: and his 16th consecutive week in the top 10. At number 10 again this week with I Just Want to Be Your Everything. Coming up, I have an AT40 Extra, the number one song of 5 years ago. A song about a rat, sung by an artist who had 4 number one hits to his credit by the time he was 13 years old.
1: 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American Top 40.
0: Donna Summer took this song all the way to number one in England. Also, it's a former number one disco song. Currently, it's in the top 10 and moving up on the soul chart, and the same on the pop chart. At number 9, moving up 4 notches, here's Donna with I Feel Love.

The 9th most popular song in the USA, moving up 4 notches. Donna Summer and I Feel Love. This is Casey Kasem in Hollywood, and now I have an American Top 40 Extra. The number one song of exactly 5 years ago by a singing star who was barely a teenager before he had 4 number one hits to his credit. In 1970, he was the youngest member and lead singer in a group of 5 brothers from Gary, Indiana, who had 3 number one records in a row while he was just 12 years old. And their 4th number one was released about a month after he turned 13. The songs were I Want You Back, ABC, The Love You Save, and I'll Be There. The group, the Jackson 5, of course, with little brother Michael singing lead. Well, in 1972, exactly 5 years ago, Michael had a number one solo hit with the title song from a movie about a rat called Ben. Our AT40 Extra.

0: Michael Jackson and an American Top 40 Extra. The number one record exactly 5 years ago. Ben.
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0: The 40 biggest hits in America are heard round the world every week on AT40 over great radio stations like WPUB, Camden, South Carolina, KRLY, Houston, Texas, and KJRB, Spokane, Washington. Here's a song that's number 8 in our countdown, second week in the top 10 and moving up. The Commodores with

0: The Commodores on American Top 40. They're at number 8, fifth week on the chart, and moving up with Brick House. You know, the last time any song had two different versions out at the same time, both reached the top 10, was way back in 1957. Coming up is the first song in 20 years to do it again.
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0: Cold as Ice on AT40. They've moved up from number 10 to number 9 to number 8 to number 7 this week. That's Foreigner, and at this rate, they should be number 1 in 6 weeks.
1: Number 6.
0: 3 hours with American Top 40, and you know where your favorite records are in the national music scene. The song at number 6, second week in the top 10,

produced by the English act Heatwave at number 6 in our countdown. You know, there's a fairly obvious thing that sets the rock era apart from the preceding period. Rock artists preferred to do original material and shied away from making cover versions of songs currently in release by someone else. Our AT40 research staff made a fascinating discovery. Listen to this. In the past 20 years, no song has had two versions hit the top 10 during the same chart run. Until now. And it used to be very, very common. For example, the last time it happened, back in 1957, 6 different songs that year had 2 versions reach the top 10. They weren't necessarily in the top 10 at the same time, but one was a cover of the other, and their chart runs overlapped. But since then, for 20 years,

nothing. Until the popularity of the movie Star Wars made a top 10 hit out of the soundtrack recording by the London Symphony Orchestra. And then out of Miko's disco-flavored cover version. Here it is. Number one for the past 2 weeks and now down to number 5.

0: For the past 2 weeks, that song has been the number one song in the land. This week, it falls to number five, the Star Wars theme. Four hits to our new number one and counting them down.
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0: Sean Cassidy has been in American Top 40's Top 10 for four consecutive weeks now. At number four, moving up a notch, this is That's Rock and Roll. Well,

up a notch to number 4 this week with his latest called That's Rock and Roll. Now, as we step up to the 3 biggest hits on the pop singles chart this week, let's skim the tops of the other charts. For a grand total of 23 weeks now, the number 1 album has been Rumors by Fleetwood Mac. The number 1 soul single this week is Barry White's It's Ecstasy. And number 1 on the country chart, Heaven's Just a Sin Away by the Kendalls. Continuing now with the top 3 songs in America this week at number 3, here's Carly Simon and Nobody Does It Better.

soundtrack, the latest James Bond film, The Spy Who Loved Me. At number three, nobody does it better. Coming up on AT40, I have the most popular song in America. A huge hit by a new artist whose father, believe it or not, is the third most successful recording act of the rock and roll era. Only Elvis and the Beatles top him.

still knocking on the door to number one. They've been at number two on American Top 40 for three consecutive weeks with Keep It Coming, Love. This is Casey Kasem on AT40 in Hollywood. And now, the new number one song in the USA by the new artist whose father is the third most successful recording act of the rock and roll era. That's right, right behind Elvis Presley and the Beatles. From the mid-50s through the early 60s is when he ran off the string of hits that put him so high in the rankings. And as pleased as he probably is about that, I think he's even prouder now of the daughter who wasn't even born when he had his first hit record. She's the third of his four daughters, and the only one of them so far to take a solo swing at the charts. And boy, did she connect. Her first record has been the fastest climbing hit of the year. It debuted in the top 40 just 4 weeks ago, and this week becomes the most popular song in the land. And so the torch passes from one generation to the next, from father to daughter, from Pat Boone to Debbie Boone. Here is the new number one song in America this week, Debbie Boone's You Light Up My Life.

0: There it is, the new number one song in the USA, a song written and produced by Joseph Brooks and sung by Debbie Boone. You Light Up My Life. You've just heard the 40 most popular songs determined by Billboard magazine for the week ending October 15th, 1977. American Top 40 is produced in Hollywood by Watermark Incorporated. Executive producer, Tom Rounds. Producer, Nikki Wine. Creative consultant, Don Bastani. I'm Casey Kasem. Join me again next week for our countdown of the biggest hits in the USA. Till then, keep your feet in the ground and keep reaching for the stars. 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
1: 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Special thanks to Kalila Dawkins, Rob Durkee, Pete Battistini, Scott Lakefield, Mike Savage, Michael Cross, Dave Nunez, and of course, the legend where the countdown began, Casey Kasem. I'm Larry Morgan. 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
1: 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This week's presentation is from February 14th, 1981.

Hello again, and welcome to American Top 40. My name's Casey Kasem, and I'm all set to count down the biggest hits in the USA. Our official rankings come directly from Billboard Magazine's nationwide survey of radio stations and record stores. Every week here in Hollywood, we put it all together and count them down, usually starting off with a recap of last week's top three. But the playing time of this week's top 40 doesn't leave enough room, so let me just tell you that number three last week was I Love a Rainy Night by Eddie Rabbit, and number two was The Tide is High by Blondie. And number one last week was this song.

Celebration by Kool and the Gang. That was the number one song in America last week. I'm Casey Kasem. This is American Top 40. And here we go with this week's countdown of the 40 most popular songs in the land. Now, the song debuting in the leadoff position this week has been on the charts six times before. In 1949, there were three versions on the chart at the same time. One by Burl Ives, one by Bing Crosby, and the biggest, a number one smash by Vaughn Monroe. Then in 1961, both the Ramrods and Lawrence Welk charted with it. And in 1966 came the sixth version of that song to make the charts. It was by the Baja Marimba Band. And now, here comes the seventh. At number 40, debuting the Outlaws with Ghost Riders in the Sky.

Debuting at number 40 on American Top 40, The Outlaws and Ghost Riders in the Sky. The song at number 39 this week is one of the hardest rocking singles to hit the countdown in quite some time. And it's by a heavy metal band from Australia that many critics have described as one of the hardest rocking bands ever. Here's Back in Black by AC.

0: The song is Back in Black, second week on the chart at number 39 by AC/DC from Australia. At the circus, elephants do tricks. In the movies, they often charge or stampede. But coming up is the big hit by the Police and their story of the elephants that prevented a riot at a rock concert.
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0: AT40 originates in Hollywood. I'm Casey Kasem. There are five new songs in this week's countdown, and here's one of them, debuting at number 38, Leo Sayer's latest, Living in a Fantasy.

Miles Sayer his latest at number 38 debuts this week, Living in a Fantasy. This is Casey Kasem on American Top 40 in Hollywood, and now we're up to the current smash by the popular English band The Police and the story of the elephants that prevented a riot at one of their concerts. During the past year, The Police went on a worldwide tour, concentrating on cities where major rock bands have rarely, if ever, performed. Well, one of those cities on the Police tour was Reggio nell'Emilia in northern Italy. They were booked in an arena that was used during most of the year for a circus. Well, the posters went up, the tickets went on sale, and they sold out instantly, which left a lot of people who'd been looking forward to the Police concert very disappointed. And when showtime arrived, an awful lot of them gathered in front of the arena, apparently intending to crash the gate. And the few security guards assigned to the arena would in no way have been able to stop this mob if they started to push their way in. Then one of the security men got an idea and disappeared. A few minutes later, the concert began. And when the crowd outside heard the music, they began to surge forward toward the gate. And just in the nick of time, the security man reappeared, followed by a couple of the circus animal trainers leading two big elephants. They positioned the huge gray bodies across the entrance of the arena, completely blocking it. And the gate crashers, not too anxious to dance the elephant rock, gave up and went home. This week, The Police are at number 37 with da-do-do-do, da-da-da-da.

The Police with a former top 10 record, now at number 37. Da-do-do-do-da-da-da. 36 big hits in the countdown on our way to number one. American Top 40 is heard in the 50 states and around the world every week on great radio stations like WLCC Luray, Virginia, WNER Live Oak, Florida, and CKBI Prince Albert, Saskatchewan. Debuting at number 36, here are Barbra Streisand and Barry Gibb with their second Top 40 duet from the album Guilty, a song called What Kind of Fool?

What Kind of Fool, debuting at number 36, Barbara Streisand and Barry Gibb on American Top 40. This week, singer Donny Iris is at number 35 in the countdown with his first solo hit. But 11 years ago, as lead singer of the Jaggers, Donny Iris hit number 2 with a song called The Rapper. And here's how he sounded back then.

was Donny Iris as part of the Jaggers singing the rapper way back in 1970. Now, Donny Iris is in the survey as a solo act at number 35 with Ah Lee.

0: Johnny Iris from Beaver Falls, Pennsylvania, at number 35, second week on the chart with Aaliyah. 34 hits to number one and counting down.
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0: 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At number 34 this week, here are Fred Knobloch and Susan Anton with Killin' Time.

0: Rock and Susan Anton at number 34 on American Top 40, eighth week on the chart with Killin' Time. A listener in Alabama wants to know who were the first husband and wife team to hit number one. Well, the male half of the first married couple to hit number one is the man who invented overdubbing and developed the amplified guitar. Details coming up.
1: The hits from coast to coast. American.
0: I'm Casey Kasem. This week, the duo of Daryl Hall and John Oates debut in the 40 with their follow-up to You've Lost That Lovin' Feelin'. Coming in at number 33, Hall and Oates with Kiss on My List.

Debuting at number 33, Daryl Hall and John Oates on American Top 40 with Kiss on My List. This is Casey on AT40 in Hollywood. And now, let's answer that question about married couples. It comes from Connie Smith in Birmingham, Alabama. Connie wants to know, who were the first husband and wife team to hit number one? Well, in all of chart history, the very first husband and wife team to score a number one single were Les Paul and Mary Ford. Les Paul was a top guitarist of the 50s who, with his wife, the late guitarist and singer,

0: Les Paul and Mary Ford. And the first in the rock era, Sonny and Cher. Thanks for writing. 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
0: The highest debuting song in this week's countdown is Blondie's follow-up to their recent number one smash, The Tide is High. But it doesn't bear any resemblance at all to The Tide is High. It features a very weird rap by singer Deborah Harry in the middle of the song. May remind you a bit of Alice in Wonderland. At number 32, Blondie with Rapture.

Blondie debuting at number 32 with their seventh top 40 hit on AT40. It's called Rapture as the countdown rolls on. KCU's Coast to Coast, American Top 40. Every week we count down the most popular songs in the USA, from the Aleutian Islands to the Florida Keys, from Cape Cod to Diamond Head. At number 31 on the survey, Andy Gibb with Time Is Time.

11th week on the survey, at number 31, second week in a row, Andy Gibb with Time is Time. Now, from the AT40 Archives. Another of the number one songs of the 60s, and we're up to May 1964. This was the 86th number one single of that decade, Hello Dolly by Louis Armstrong.

0: in our weekly review of all the number one songs of the 60s from the AT40 archives of May 1964. That was Louis Armstrong with Hello Dolly, Billboard's 86th number one single of the 60s. This is American Top 40 in Hollywood, California, counting down the most popular songs in the USA. I'm Casey Kasem. We'll continue in a moment. 30 big hits to go to the number one song in the land.
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0: We're counting down the hits straight from the official Billboard charts. I'm Casey Kasem, this is American Top 40, and the countdown continues on our way to the number one song in the USA.
2: Number 30.
0: This week, former Eagle Randy Meisner climbed seven notches to number 30 with his second top 40 solo hit. Here's Hearts on Fire.

0: Randy Meisner moves up 7 big notches, second week on the chart to number 30 with Hearts on Fire. Coming up, a long-distance dedication from a girl in Michigan to her sister who's left the nest.
1: Casey's Coast to Coast, American.
0: AT40 originates in Hollywood. I'm Casey Kasem. This week, 34-year-old singer, songwriter, producer, and arranger Barry Manilow slips 3 notches to number 29 with I Made It Through the Rain.

Barry Manilow with a former top 10 record, now at number 29 in the countdown on American Top 40. I Made It Through the Rain. This is Casey on AT40 in Hollywood. And you know, sometimes when words can't say enough, music becomes the best language of all. That's what our long-distance dedications are all about. Like this one from a girl in Marshall, Michigan. She writes, "Dear Casey, for 17 and a half years, I've had a very special person in my life. No one will ever know just how much she means to me. I don't even think she knows. This person is my sister. She's 3 years older than I, and I wouldn't trade the times we've had for anything. She's helped me through some really bad times, and she's always been there when I needed her. Although she had a really busy schedule, she always found the time to listen or give me advice. I've never had to turn to drugs or alcohol because I've always had her to help me through. Although we had our share of fights, each one only brought us a little closer. Well, she's gone off to college now, and although she's only been gone a short time, it seems like an eternity. I guess I never knew the true meaning of lonely until she went away. Because of the miles between us, I don't know when I'll see her again. And it's very doubtful she'll ever live at home again. When I tell friends how much I miss her, they just laugh and say, 'Huh, I wish my sister would go away.' I guess the relationship my sister and I have is a pretty special one. So, Casey, would you please dedicate Free Bird to Lori in Minnesota from her little sister in Michigan? Signed, Chris." Okay, Chris, here's your long-distance dedication.

From 1975, that's Free Bird by Lynyrd Skynyrd. A long-distance dedication from Chris in Michigan to her big sister Lori in Minnesota. And the countdown continues on American Top 40. Every week, American Top 40 is heard in the 50 states and around the world on great radio stations like KJOY, Stockton, California, KKRC, Sioux Falls, South Dakota, KRLY, Houston, Texas, and on American Forces Radio around the globe. After climbing as high as number 3, the duo of Barbra Streisand and Barry Gibb are still holding on at number 28 in their 14th week in the countdown with Guilty.

Barbara Streisand and Barry Gibb at number 28, falling six notches with Guilty. In his 14-year chart history, Neil Diamond has hit the top five seven times. He's done it with You Don't Bring Me Flowers, Cracklin' Rosie, Song Song Blue, Sweet Caroline, I Am I Said, Longfellow Serenade, and the recent number two song that this week is at number 27. Neil Diamond with Love on the Rocks. Love on

0: The biggest dropper in this week's countdown is Love on the Rocks. It falls from 15 to 27. Neil Diamond. A listener in Japan wants to know if different songs with the same title have ever hit number one in the rock era. Well, that's happened four times, and the titles were Venus, My Love, I'm Sorry, and Best of My Love. Details coming up.
1: It's from coast to coast, American.
0: I'm Casey Kasem. Climbing three notches to number 26, here's the Alan Parsons Project with Games People Play.

0: The Alan Parsons Project at number 26, moving up with Games People Play, not the same one that was a hit by the Spinners or Joe South. Well, now, let's answer that question about different number one songs with the same title. It comes from an American serviceman named John Howard, who's stationed in Japan. And John says that over the years, a lot of different songs with the same title have hit the top 40. What he wants to know is whether the songs with the same title have ever hit number one. Well, in the rock era, four sets of songs with the same title but different words and lyrics have hit number one. There was Venus, which first hit in 1959 by Frankie Avalon, and hit number one again in a completely different version sung by the Shocking Blue in 1970. Then there was My Love, which went to the top in 1966, sung by Petula Clark, and in 1973, sung by Wings. And there were two completely different songs called I'm Sorry, both of which hit number one. One was by Brenda Lee in 1960, and the other by John Denver in 1975. Finally, Best of My Love has been the title of two different number one songs, by the Eagles in 75 and by the Emotions in 1977. There's your answer, John. Thanks for writing. 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
1: Number 25.
0: This week, country superstar Ronnie Millsap climbs two notches to 25 with a recent number one country song, Smoky Mountain Rain.

Millsap, born and raised in North Carolina, now making his home in Nashville. At number 25, moving up to with Smoky Mountain Rain. Well, we're up to the newest Treat song to make the charts. There's been Treat Me Nice by Elvis Presley, Treat My Baby Good by Bobby Darin, Treat Her Right by Roy Head, Treat Her Like a Lady by the Cornelius Brothers and Sister Rose, and now the fifth one. Up six notches to number 24, Treat Me Right by Pat Benatar.

0: Benatar at number 24, moving up six big notches with Treat Me Right. Elvis Presley's classic first hit and the Jacksons' current hit are both titled Heartbreak Hotel. And we've always assumed that Heartbreak Hotel is an imaginary place. But recently we discovered there really is a Heartbreak Hotel, not on Lonely Street, but on Florida Road 523. Details coming up.
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0: Billboard ranks them, we count them down. I'm Casey Kasem. And climbing a notch to number 23 in our countdown, Cliff Richard, A Little in Love.

the 23rd most popular song in the USA this week, A Little in Love by Cliff Richard. You know, Elvis Presley's first pop hit single and the Jacksons' current hit are both titled Heartbreak Hotel. Now, we've always assumed that the Heartbreak Hotel that Elvis and the Jacksons have been singing about is an imaginary place. But not long ago, we discovered that there really is a Heartbreak Hotel. It's in a small town in central Florida called Keenansville. Population? Under 100. And unlike the hotel that Elvis sings about, this Heartbreak Hotel is not down at the end of Lonely Street. It's on Florida Road 523. The Heartbreak Hotel of Keenansville has been closed down for quite a few years now. But the owner, a 60-year-old man named Jim Webb, says people still come by to take pictures of the old place. We asked Mr. Webb if he thought it was possible that Elvis Presley, who co-wrote Heartbreak Hotel, had ever seen his hotel. And Mr. Webb replied that since Elvis had been a truck driver and since you can see the hotel from the nearby truck route, US 441, it's always a possibility that his hotel really did inspire the song. We didn't think it was necessary to point out to Mr. Webb that Elvis's truck driving was of the local variety, just around Memphis. But who can say for sure that Elvis never set eyes on that Heartbreak Hotel in Central Florida? Maybe one of the song's co-writers did. Anyway, the second Heartbreak Hotel to hit the top 40, a completely different song, is now on the countdown. At number 22, here are the Jacksons.

at number 22 in our countdown of the 40 biggest hits in the USA this week. The Jacksons and Heartbreak Hotel as the countdown rolls on. I'm Casey Kasem. The Eagles hold at number 21 with Seven Bridges Road. There.

0: and honey down the seven bridges road.
1: The Eagles, second week at number 21, sixth week on the chart with Seven Bridges Road. Now from the AT40 archives. Another of the number one songs of the 60s, and we're up to May 1964. This was the 87th number one single of that decade, My Guy, by Mary Wells.

0: in our weekly review of all the number one songs of the 60s from the AT40 archives of May 1964. That was Mary Wells with My Guy, Billboard's 87th number one single of the 60s. I'm Casey Kasem. This is American Top 40 in Hollywood. We're counting down the week's 40 biggest hit singles, and we're 20 big hits away from the number one song in the land. We'll continue in a moment, so stay right where you are.
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0: And the countdown continues now on American Top 40 with the 20 hottest hits in the USA still to come. I'm Casey Kasem, and on we go.
2: Number 20.
0: Neil Diamond's second hit from the jazz singer keeps on climbing. Up five notches this week is Hello Again, Neil Diamond.

0: Neil Diamond on American Top 40 at number 20, third week on the chart. Hello again. Well, we've mentioned in the past few weeks that the current hit song by Tierra called Together is a remake. And we thought you might like to hear a piece of the first hit version of Together. So, from 1967, here are the Intruders.
1: Together, baby.
0: Of Together went to number 48 back in 1967. The current version holds steady this week at number 19. Here's Tierra.

wonderful times that we used to have, yeah. Now I know things aren't the way they used to be right now, but they are gonna get better someday, and I know that.

0: Diana Ross at number 18 in our countdown, falling 9 notches with It's My Turn. You know, most airlines show movies on long flights. But on one particular airline, passengers were once treated to a 5-hour live concert by one of the biggest superstars in the business. That story and his current hit are coming up.
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0: AT40 originates in Hollywood. I'm Casey Kasem. From his album, Chain Lightning, here's 35-year-old Don McLean at number 17 with Crying.

McLean at number 17, moving up three on American Top 40 with Crying. You know, on most airlines these days, passengers can watch a movie or listen to recorded music in stereo if they want to be entertained as they fly. Well, some time ago, some of the passengers on a jumbo jet from New York to L.A. were treated to a five-hour live concert by one of the biggest superstars in the business. And it happened because Stevie Wonder was flying alone that day. Usually when Stevie travels, it's with an entourage of people who occupy his time with conversation about business, pleasure, or whatever. Well, on this particular flight, Stevie Wonder was by himself. And he was sitting in the first class section of one of those large airplanes that has an upstairs piano lounge. And soon after the plane took off, Stevie asked the stewardess if she'd take him upstairs. And there he sat down at the piano, and for the next 5 hours, it was Stevie Wonder coast to coast entertaining about 25 passengers and a few flight attendants with his singing and playing. And the Motown employee who picked Stevie up at the end of that flight said, quote, "The stewardess who brought him out just kept thanking him and thanking him, telling him how wonderful the flight had been." Well, right now, a lot more than 25 people are about to hear Stevie Wonder, coast to coast. Here he is with his latest at number 16 on American Top 40. I Ain't Gonna Stand For It.

0: Stevie Wonder at number 16 in our countdown of the 40 biggest hits in the USA. He moves up too with I Ain't Gonna Stand For It. The 15 biggest hits in the USA coming right up.
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0: American Top 40 is heard in the 50 states and around the world every week on great radio stations like KJRB, Spokane, Washington, KLKC, Parsons, Kansas, and 2WL, Wollongong, New South Wales, Australia. This week, the Swedish supergroup ABBA climbs a notch to number 15 with The Winner Takes It All.

number 15 in popularity this week. It's ABBA from Sweden with The Winner Takes It All. From Hollywood, this is Casey Kasem, and the countdown doesn't stop until we get to number 1. At number 14, second week in a row at this position, Miss Sun by Boz Scaggs.

0: Survey song number 14 again this week. Boss Gags and Miss Sun. There's a group in the countdown named after the mythical river of hatred, a river nobody wants to be up, even with a paddle. Some of the things the ancient Greeks believed about the River Styx are unbelievable. The myth and the group's latest hit are coming up.
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0: I'm Casey Kasem. After spending the last 8 weeks in the top 10, the Australian band Air Supply falls to number 13 with Every Woman in the World.

Air Supply at number 13, falling from number 7 this week on AT40, Every Woman in the World. Well, now we're up to the hit by the rock group Styx, whose name comes from the river nobody wants to be up, even with a paddle. According to Greek mythology, when you died, you didn't go to heaven or hell. Everyone went to the same place. It was called the underworld, and there you would either be rewarded for living a good life or punished for your evil ways. You entered the underworld by crossing any of 5 rivers. The best known of them is the River Styx, S-T-Y-X, which translates from the Greek as the River of Hatred. The Styx was not the river crossed by those who had lived good lives. The River Styx was for sinners. And the farther down the river you were taken, the worse your punishment would be. How did a sinner cross the Styx? Well, according to legend, each dead person was buried with a coin in his mouth, as a tip for the boatman Charon who ferried them across. And they were also buried with a honey cake, as a treat for the boatman's dog, Cerberus, who waited on the other side. And that possibly is more than you ever wanted to know about the mythical Greek river that gave its name to the American rock band Styx. Here they are at number 12 with The Best of Times.

0: The five-man band Styx from Chicago at number 12, fourth week on the chart with The Best of Times as the countdown continues.
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0: I'm Casey Kasem. The phrase "auld lang syne," meaning "for old time's sake," is usually attributed to the Scottish poet Robert Burns, who used it in a poem back in 1788. But the phrase is really much older. And Robert Burns said, "I took it down from an old man singing." Well, the latest version of that immortal phrase is by a young man singing. At number 11, here's Dan Fogelberg on American Top 40 with "Same Old Lang Syne."

At number 11 this week on AT40, moving up a notch, Same Old Lang Syne by Dan Fogelberg. Well, now, from the AT40 archives. Another of the number one songs of the 60s. We're reviewing them all from January 1960 to December 1969, and we're up to May 1964. This was the 88th number one song of that decade, Love Me Do, by the Beatles.

0: In our weekly review of all the number one songs of the 60s from the AT40 archives of May 1964, that was the Beatles with Love Me Do, Billboard's 88th number one record of the 60s. This is Casey Kasem in Hollywood, counting down the most popular songs in the USA on American Top 40. We're 10 big hits away from the number one song in the land, and we'll continue the countdown in just a moment.
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0: 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Welcome to American Top 40. I'm Casey Kasem. We're doing our weekly countdown of the most popular songs in the USA, and we've got 10 of the biggest hits still to come.
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0: Steely Dan's ninth top 40 hit. At number 10, moving up a notch, Hey 19. Coming up, a long-distance dedication from a listener in Pennsylvania who tells his story about the shy young man and the homecoming queen.
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0: Every week on American Top 40, we count down the biggest hits in the USA from Buffalo to Caribou, from Deer Park to Elk Ridge. And at number 9 this week, second week in the top 10, Delbert McClinton's Giving It Up for Your Love.

Delbert McClinton at number 9, moving up a notch on AT40 with Giving It Up For Your Love. This is Casey Kasem on American Top 40 in Hollywood. And the letters that we get every week asking for long-distance dedications are exactly what pop music is all about. Songs can say things sometimes that talking can't. A man in Altoona, Pennsylvania writes, "Dear Casey, my name is Daniel. I'm 21 years old. I'd like to make a long-distance dedication to a very special woman. When I was in high school, I was extremely shy. Women terrified me and made me feel very uncomfortable. I never dated and had hardly any female friends. By my senior year, I had made a few female friends, and Mim was one of them. She went on to become the homecoming queen of the school. Later that year, at a skating party, she asked me to skate with her. The feeling I had knowing that the homecoming queen and the most beautiful girl in the school was with me, the shyest guy in the school, was indescribable. I'll never forget that night or what she did for me. I knew from that moment on that I was okay. I've not seen her since high school, and I would like her to know that she did more for me in that one night than she'll ever know or understand. And so, I would just like to thank her and let her know she'll always have a very special place in my heart. Would you please play The Name of the Game from me to Mim? Signed, Daniel." Okay, Daniel, here's your long-distance dedication.

0: REO Speedwagon's first top 40 single at number 8. It's their first entry into the top 10. Keep on loving you. Until last week, Diana Ross had been the only person in chart history to have two hits in the top 10 simultaneously singing with a group and two hits in the top 10 simultaneously as a solo artist. Coming up is the only other act to do that.
1: The hits from coast to coast.
0: I'm Casey Kasem. At number 7 this week, here's John Lennon's recent number 1 song, Starting Over.

John Lennon at number 7 in the countdown, moving down a notch this week with Starting Over. Well, now we're up to a song by the artist who's only the second person in chart history to have 2 top tens at the same time as a member of a group and 2 top tens at the same time as a solo artist. Now, the first person to do that did it just a couple of months ago, Diana Ross. She hit the top 10 with 2 songs simultaneously back in 1964 as a member of the Supremes, and then again 2 months ago as a solo act. Now, the only other act to do that had 2 songs or more in the top 10 many times as a member of the Beatles back in 1964. And for the past 2 weeks, he's also had 2 songs in the top 10 as a solo act. We just this moment heard the first of those 2 songs. That was Starting Over. Now, at number 6, here's the other one. Woman, John Lennon.

John Lennon at number 6, second week in the top 10 with Woman. 5 big hits to number 1 and counting down. Casey's Coast to Coast. American. Every week, American Top 40 is heard in the 50 states and around the world on great radio stations like KIXS, Killeen, Texas, KJNO, Juneau, Alaska, and KHBM, Monticello, Arkansas. A couple of weeks ago, I mistakenly put Monticello in Arizona because I still haven't figured out all the two-letter postal abbreviations. But now I know that of the 13 different Monticellos in the United States, Monticello AR is Monticello, Arkansas. And that's where KHBM is. My apologies. Now, on with the countdown. Holding steady at number 5 for the second week, Rod Stewart with Passion. Somebody.

0: holding at number 5, second week in a row with Passion, is Rod Stewart as the countdown continues.
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0: I'm Casey Kasem. There are 4 acts with 2 songs apiece in this week's countdown. There's the duo of Barbra Streisand and Barry Gibb with Guilty and What Kind of Fool. There's Neil Diamond with Love on the Rocks and Hello Again. There's John Lennon with Starting Over and Woman. And there's Blondie with Rapture and the song at number 4 in our countdown, The Tide is High.

Johnny with a former number one song, this week falling from number two to number four on American Top 40, The Tide Is High. We'll talk about country music crossing over to mainstream pop. This week, two of the top three songs in our countdown are recent number one country hits. Here's the first of them. At number three, Eddie Rabbit's I Love a Rainy Night. Well, I

0: I Love a Rainy Night. Second week at number 3, fourth week in the top 10 for Eddie Rabbit on American Top 40. The countdown doesn't stop until we get to number 1.
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0: Climbing two notches this week is one of the stars of the hit movie 9 to 5. Dolly Parton with the title song at number 2.

Dolly Parton with her recent number one country hit, now at number two on American Top 40, moving up a couple of notches with 9 to 5. Well, now we're up to the number one song in the land, but first let's take a look at the tops of the other Billboard charts. At number one on the country chart, Who's Cheating Who by Charlie McLean. At number one on the soul chart, Burn Rubber by the Gap Band. And at number one on the album chart, Double Fantasy by John Lennon and Yoko Ono for the 8th week in a row. And at number one on the pop singles chart is the first number one hit for a group who've been charting for 11 years. And are they celebrating? With their number one song in the land for the 2nd week in a row, here's Kool & the Gang.

0: the number one song in the USA for the second week in a row. Kool & the Gang with Celebration. And there you have them. The 40 most popular songs in America as determined by Billboard magazine for the week ending February 14, 1981. American Top 40 is produced in Hollywood by Watermark Incorporated. Executive producer, Tom Rounds. Producer, Dom Bastani. With Meryl Schindler, Matt Wilson, Jeff Leonard, Alan Kaltman, Renee Jean Hill, Roger Brasi, and Ron Shapiro. I'm Casey Kasem. Join me next week, and again, we'll count down the 40 most popular songs in the USA. Till then, keep your feet in the ground and keep reaching for the stars. 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
0: My name's Casey Kasem, and this is American Top 40. Welcome to our weekly countdown of the best-selling songs in the USA. Well, we have six debut songs in American Top 40 this week, and a new number one. Let's hear the first of the six new songs. It's by Elton John, and it's titled...

The first of six new debut songs in American Top 40, Elton John's Rocket Man. Casey Kasem on AT40, the countdown continues as we hear the hottest hits in the USA this week. Frederick Knight has never had a Top 40 record before. This is his first, and it comes in at number 39.

0: At number 39 on the USA this week, Frederick Knight on American Top 40, I've Been Lonely for So Long. In 10 minutes, the latest hit by a fairly new recording star whose record company several months ago honored him with a special award, a gold toilet.
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0: Here are some fellas all born into Air Force families and spent their formative years moving from one home to another. They're America, now living in England. Three fellas at number 38 with I Need You.

recently had a hit with A Horse with No Name, and it dropped off last week, went to number one. This one debuts at 38, America and I Need You. This is Casey Kasem on AT40 with this reminder. 4th of July, American Top 40 will be a couple of years old. And we're going to start off the third year with a very special show. A countdown of the 40 top hits of the rock and roll era. That's only a few weeks from now, so don't miss it, okay? More about that later. Right now at number 36.

Down five this week in 1840 to number 37. April Wine from Canada, and you could have been a lady. This is Casey Kasem on American Top 40. And now, the second Top 40 hit by a new recording star whose label honored him last November with a special award. A gold toilet. He'll probably rack up a lot of gold records in his career, and the more he gets, the less important each one will seem. But as he becomes more successful, that gold toilet can only become more meaningful to him. You see, before he became a professional singer-composer, he'd spent 9 years in the U.S. Navy. And after he got out, the best-paying civilian job he had was installing toilets in the giant 747 jetliners. That's what he was doing when he got his break in the record business. So, to commemorate his switching careers and selling of a million copies of Ain't No Sunshine, the president of his label, Buddha Records, publicly presented him with a gold toilet. His latest hit debuts at number 36 this week. It's called Lean On Me. Here's Bill Withers.

A debut song at number 36 this week by Bill Withers, titled Lean On Me. 1 year ago, three different versions of a theme from a motion picture got into the top 40. It was a theme from Love Story, and one version reached the top 10, the one by Andy Williams. Now, several versions of the love theme from another picture are moving around the record charts, but only one so far has made it into the top 40. Andy Williams does it again. Speak.

number 35, second week on AT40. It moved up three. Andy Williams and the love theme from The Godfather. This is Casey Kasem on American Top 40, and this is John Fogerty, Doug Clifford, Stu Cook. The three make up Creedence Clearwater Revival. Last week they debuted at number 40. This week they move up six to 34 with Someday It Never Comes.

0: Wild, Creedence Clearwater Revival, The Someday Never Comes. It moved up 6 to number 34 in American Top 40 this week. Coming up in 5 minutes, a current hit by the five-man English group who became famous about the same time as the Beatles, and who in their first year of earning the big money, claimed that their managers slyly ripped them off for $500,000.
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At number 33 in American Top 40 this week, Neil Young's Old Man. And now the current hit by the five-man English group, who say they got ripped off by their own managers during their first year in the big time for £3,400 a week. That's $10,000 American. Just when the group was on the verge of becoming a name, three managers signed them up and taught the boys how to walk, how to talk, what to wear, where to eat, and generally molded their image. Well, when their first big hit, a song called Go Now, started climbing the charts, the trio of managers booked them around the United Kingdom 7 nights a week at $1,500 a night. That's about $10,000 a week. Well, during this time, the five musicians claimed that their managers gave them a weekly allowance of $50 each and told them that the rest of their earnings were being invested for them in stocks and bonds. Well, after a year of earning $10,000 a week, they went to the bank to look at their fortune. And there was nothing there. Their managers, they said, had split with the loot. And there never had been any stocks and bonds. And that was the end of innocence for the group whose latest hit is at number 32 this week. Here are the Moody Blues.

number 32 on AT40 this week by the Moody Blues from England, Isn't Life Strange? The number one song in England is the number 31 bestseller this week in American Top 40. And it's by the Pipes and Drums and the military band of the Royal Scots Dragoon Guards. Amazing Grace.

0: number 31, Amazing Grace, a debut song by the Pipes and Drums and the Military Band of the Royal Scots Dragoon Guards.
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0: Every week, the whole world listens as we count down the 40 most popular songs in America. Outside our 50 states, AT-40s heard in 15 foreign cities circling the Earth. And most of the rest of the planet served by over 350 American Forces radio outlets. And the countdown goes on now on our way to a brand new number one song. 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

0: number 50 this week, a girl who now lives in Brooklyn, originally from Georgia. Millie Jackson, moving up five with Ask Me What You Want. In 1966, Jimmy Castor recorded a song that took him to number 31 called Hey Leroy, Your Mama's Calling. Today, he's already beat that mark with his latest record. At number 29, the Troglodyte song, the highest debuting record of the week by the Jimmy Castor Bunch.
1: What we're going to do right here is go back, way back, back into time, when the only people that existed were troglodytes, cavemen, cave women, Neanderthals.

as the week's highest debuting record, coming in at number 29. That's the Jimmy Castor Bunch and Troglodyte. Here's the chart action on this record by Billy Preston, titled Out of Space. It debuted 2 weeks ago at 40, last week 34. Now it moves up 6 to number 28. Out of Space.

0: the 28th best-selling song in the USA this week in American Top 40 by Billy Preston, and it's titled Outer Space. This is Casey Kasem in Hollywood, counting them down. We have 2 big hours and 27 hits to go on our way to a brand new number one. Stay right there.
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0: We're counting down to a brand new number one song in a survey this week. This is American Top 40. I'm Casey Kasem.

tribute to the Dutch painter Van Gogh. Vincent by Don McLean. At number 27 this week, this is Casey Kasem in American Top 40. At number 26, a song that drops 20 notches all the way out of the top 10. Michael Jackson.

After 8 weeks in the top 10, it drops to 26. Rockin' Robin by Michael Jackson. Here's a tune that debuted at number 38 5 weeks ago. It's now up to number 25. It's Harry Chapin

That moved up one this week to number 25, Harry Chapin and Taxi. You're listening to the most listened to songs in the USA this week on our way to number one, a brand new number one tune. At number 24, dropping six, Jackson Browne, Dr. My Eyes.

Number 24 this week at Drop 6, Jackson Browne and Dr. My Eyes. This is Casey Kasem on American Top 40. And now, after a couple of weeks at number 9, this one also took a big drop. At number 23, it's Ringo Starr and Back Off.

0: Star, produced by George Harrison. Back off Boogaloo this week at number 23. This is Casey on AT40, and coming up in about 5 minutes, a current hit by a female vocal trio who retired from singing at a pretty early age, like 18, with two of them getting married and starting families. Then last year, they came out of retirement and started recording again. And finally, they made the charts this year.
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0: Ah, here comes Rosie, the queen of Corona. And what's Corona? Well, it's a neighborhood of the borough of Queens, New York. Not far from Shea Stadium, where the Mets play some pretty tough ball. At number 22, moving up to All Star.

0: moving up two this week to number 22, Paul Simon and Me and Julio down by the schoolyard. This is Casey Kasem on American Top 40, and the countdown rolls on.
1: Number 21.
0: This moved up one this week. It's Todd Rundgren.

0: number 21 in American Top 40, moving up one, Todd Rundgren and I Saw the Light. Now the current hit by the female vocal trio who retired from singing when they were pretty young, 18, with two of them getting married and starting families. And then they came out of retirement a year ago to start recording. The three of them were raised in the Seaport District of Los Angeles, an area called San Pedro. And all during high school, they sang together, sometimes for no money and sometimes for pay. Well, after graduation, they drifted apart. Two of them got married and started raising families. And a few years later, the unmarried member heard about a singer who was looking for a female group to sing background for him. So she phoned the other two, talked them into coming out of retirement, and they auditioned for that job, and they got it. But after 3 months, they got tired of backing up somebody else, so they split to do their own thing. In 1971, they started recording. And here they are, just a year later, right in the top 40. The girls call themselves Love Unlimited, and they're at number 20 this week with Walking in the Rain with the One I Love.
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0: The 4 weeks on AT40, already up to number 20. Love Unlimited and Walking in the Rain with the One I Love. Coming up in 10 minutes, a current hit by the hottest pop singer in the business today. A girl who has made 6 million selling records in a row. A girl who just a few years ago flunked her college entrance exam for music majors and had to take the class known as Bonehead Musicianship.
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0: From the Florida Everglades to the California Redwoods, you hear the nation's biggest hits every week at this time on American Top 40. We're up to number 19 in our countdown, headed toward a brand new number one.

At number 19 this week from Los Angeles, that's Bread and Diary. AT40 is heard every week on great radio stations from coast to coast and around the world, like WNDR, Syracuse, New York, WNCI, Columbus, Ohio, and Radio 5 PM, Murray Valley, South Australia. At number 18 this week, a song that moved up 9.

0: 14 this week, a hot record by Neil Diamond titled Song Sung Blue. This is Casey on American Top 40. Now, the current hit by the hottest pop female singer in the business today. A girl who's had 6 consecutive million-selling records. But just a few years ago, when she was enrolling in Long Beach State College next door to L.A., she flunked the entrance exam for music majors and had to take Bonehead Musicianship. Now, that was a nickname for the course in remedial music. Her former teacher there, Professor William Stroud, told us that she was overconfident, a little surly at times, and he thought it was good for her to take remedial theory. About her brother, Professor Stroud thought that he didn't dig into the keyboard enough, and he was never satisfied with his grade. The professor said, "I gave him a C, but he thought he should have gotten an A." Well, this brother and sister are not in school anymore, but they're still getting report cards. Report cards printed in green ink, with numbers on the corners, big numbers, and pictures of U.S. presidents in the center. At number 17 this week, here are Karen and Richard Carpenter.
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the biggest jumper on American Top 40 this week. It moved up 12 notches to number 17. The Carpenters, and it's going to take some time. You're listening to the nation's biggest hits by the world's biggest pop stars. And our countdown continues. It's War, Slipping in the Darkness.

0: 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And that wraps up the second hour of American Top 40 with the top 14 songs coming right up.
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0: And here we go with more of the most popular songs in the USA on our way to a brand new number one song. 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Then someone in Decatur sent me some bumper stickers that said, American Top 40, WAJF Radio. 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
0: At number 14 this week, down 7, here are the Stylistics with Betcha by Golly Wow.

number 14 of the countdown this week in American Top 40. From Philadelphia, the Stylistics, and Betcha by Golly Wow. Here they are, Michael, Tito, Jermaine, Jackie, and Marlon. The Jackson 5 and Little Bitty Pretty One at number 13.

0: Machine. That's the Jackson 5 and Little Bitty Pretty One.
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0: This is Casey Kasem with American Top 40, and here's the group that's had a couple of number one songs. Aquarius, Let the Sunshine In, and Wedding Bells.

0: 40 this week, the fifth dimension, and I didn't get to sleep at all. This is Casey Kasem in American Top 40, and coming up in 10 minutes, a song by the seven-man group from the Deep South who were discovered by Playboy magazine's cartoonist Shel Silverstein and who appeared with Dustin Hoffman in the movie Who Is Harry Kellerman, and Why Is He Saying Those Terrible Things About Me?
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0: Here's the four-man group from Detroit that takes a big leap this week from 21 to number 11. Their hit song is Nice to Be With You, and their name,

0: Coming in at number 11 at AT40 this week, moving up 10. That's Gallery from Detroit, and Nice to Be With You. This moved up 2 this week to number 10, Hot Rod Lincoln.
1: My pappy said, son, you're going to drive me to drinking if you don't stop driving that Hot Rod Lincoln.

0: me and they put me in jail and called my pappy to throw my bail. And he said, son, you're gonna drive me to drinking if you don't stop driving that hot rod, Lincoln.
1: Living in Berkeley, California, Commander Cody and his Lost Planet Airman and Hot Rod Lincoln. That's at number 10. Now it moved up two. This is Casey on American Top 40 on our way to a brand new number one song. And right now, the song by the seven-man group from the Deep South who were discovered by Playboy magazine's cartoonist Shel Silverstein and who appeared with Dustin Hoffman in the movie Who is Harry Kellerman and Why is He Saying Those Terrible Things About Me? It's a pretty simple, straightforward success story here. Shel Silverstein heard the band play, dug their sound, knew that his friend Dustin Hoffman was getting ready to do a wild new picture, and took the seven musicians to meet the big star and audition for him. Well, Dustin thought they were great and put him in his movie. If you saw the film Who Was Harry Kellerman, etc., you'll remember them as the band who were on stage in the Fillmore East scene, where Shel Silverstein calls Dustin Hoffman up out of the audience to sit in with the group. Well, their first chart song is at number 9 this week. It's called Sylvia's Mother. Here are Dr. Hook and the Medicine Show.

0: number 7, the Rolling Stones, and Tumbling Dice in 10 minutes on American Top 40, the current hit that a very big star was forced by his record company to record.
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0: This is a melody, an arrangement from a traditional church hymn about 500 or 600 years old. It moved up 4 this week to number 6 by the Englishman, Cat Stevens. More.

At number 6 this week in American Top 40, Morning Has Broken, Cat Stevens from England. This is Casey Kasem in American Top 40, and now it's time for the current hit that a very big star was forced by his record company to record. The big star is Sammy Davis Jr., and the song he was forced to record is Candyman. He just didn't want to do it. It wasn't his kind of song, he said, even though it was written by the same man, Anthony Newley, who had written a lot of Sammy's favorite numbers that he uses in his nightclub act, including one that he had had a huge hit with, titled What Kind of Fool Am I? But Candyman was different. It was a kid's song, not Sammy's bag. And when MGM Records president Mike Curb and company executive Michael Wiener urged Sammy to do the song, he balked. It was a standoff for a while, but eventually the company wore down the star, and so Sammy went into the studio, recorded the song in one take, and didn't want to be bothered with it anymore. And now he says he's loving all the bother. And recently guesting on the Johnny Carson show, he publicly thanked the record company for, in his words, forcing him to cut the record. It's number 5.

0: week at number 13, this week all the way up to number 5, Candyman by Sammy Davis Jr. The more I hear this song, the more I like it. Last week it was number 5, now it's number 4. It's sung by Al Green. What a stylist. Look what you've done for me.
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number 4 in the USA this week, Al Green, and Look What You Done For Me. 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Here's the song that was number 1 for 6 weeks. Now at number 3, Roberta Flack.

0: After 6 weeks at number one, now it's number three. Roberta Flack, the first time ever I saw your face.
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0: Here's Mr. Staple and his three daughters. They call him Pop, and his daughters, Yvonne, Madison, and Cleo. Their hit at number two, the biggest they've ever had, A

once a week with AT40, and you know where your favorite songs are. The Staple Singers are your favorites. They're at number two this week. They moved up one. I'll take you there. This is Casey Kasem on American Top 40. We've heard 39 of the 40 best-selling songs in America this week, and we're up to number one. And if I tell you there's nothing sweeter than success that came hard and slow, nobody's going to agree quicker than the four-man vocal group who move into the top spot this week. The same four guys who have been singing together for over 10 years. And so far, this is their biggest triumph. Here's the brand new number one song in America by the Shy Lights.

0: number one, The Shy Lights and Old Girl, America's best-selling song this week. And that's it, the 40 top-selling songs in the USA. 1840 is produced and distributed by Watermark Incorporated. Don Bastani produces, and we tape the show here in Hollywood. This is Casey Kasem. Join me next week, and again, we'll count down the 40 most popular songs in America. Till then, keep your feet in the ground and keep reaching for the stars.
1: 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Special thanks to Kalila Dawkins, Matt Wilson, Rob Durkee, Pete Battistini, Scott Lakefield, Mike Savage, Michael Cross, Dave Nunes, and of course, the legend where the countdown began, Casey Kasem. I'm Larry Morgan. 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

0: Hello again, and welcome to American Top 40. My name's Casey Kasem, and I'm all set to count down the most popular songs in the USA. These are the records you're buying, and radio stations are playing all over America. And how do I know? Because Billboard magazine says so. And they tell us there are 6 debuts this week, including new hits from Taylor Dane, Van Halen, and Huey Lewis in the News. First, a quick recap of last week's top 3. At number 3 last week was Pour Some Sugar on Me by Def Leppard. At number 2 was Mercedes Boy by Pebbles. And at number 1 was The Flame by Cheap Trick. They've been burning bright in the top spot for 2 weeks in a row now, and we're on our way to finding out if they have enough fuel to keep the fire going this week. Let's get started.
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0: Leading off, the Canadian who hit last year with a remake of Elvis Presley's Can't Help Falling in Love. Now he's back with a new one, In Your Soul, Corey Hart.

In Your Soul, Corey Hart debuting at number 40 with a song he wrote and co-produced. That's his eighth top 40 hit. Six debuts this week, and the six songs falling out are Trouble, One More Try, Tall Cool One, Kiss Me Deadly, Beds Are Burning, and Together Forever. Those six drop out. Here's our second debut, the latest hit by New York's current Empress of Dance Music, Taylor Dayne. But this time, she's singing a ballad. Coming in at number 39, here's I'll Always Love You.

0: Always Love You. Debuting at number 39, it's her third top 40 hit. Coming up, the first hit in America for the number one TV actress in Australia, Kylie Minogue. Her story and her hit, I Should Be So Lucky, coming up.
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0: We're on our way to the number one song in the USA. Well, here's another of our six debuts. A new song from the Moody Blues from their new album, Sur La Mer. That's French for By the Sea. Coming in at number 38, here's I Know You're Out There Somewhere.

Debuting at number 38, the Moody Blues with I Know You're Out There Somewhere. You're listening to the week's biggest hits on American Top 40. I'm Casey Kasem. Now we're up to the hit song, I Should Be So Lucky, the first American hit for the number one TV actress in Australia last year. She's a pretty 20-year-old blonde named Kylie Minogue. Now, Kylie's from Melbourne, and when she was just 11 years old, she started acting professionally in Australian TV shows. Then she stopped for a while and spent her time as a typical Australian teenager growing up and going to school. But when she was about 16, Kylie went looking for acting jobs again, and she got them. Less than 2 years later, in 1985, she landed the part that would change her life, playing a teenager in a soap opera about everyday life down under. Now, in Australia, they have TV.

Awards just like our Emmy Awards, called Logies. And in 1987, Kylie was nominated for 2 Logies, Best New Talent and Best Actress. At the ceremony, the Best New Talent Award was announced first. She didn't win. Then Kylie says, "I was just prepared to accept whatever happened. When they announced my name as Best Actress winner, I honestly couldn't believe it. I walked up in a trance to the stage." End of quote. Last summer, the Australian TV star made her first recording, a remake of the Little Eva classic called Locomotion. It was released in Australia and shot to number 1. Her next big release topped charts all over the world and is currently in our countdown. Here's one of the most popular and recognized young stars in Australia, 20-year-old Kylie Minogue, at number 37 on American Top 40 with I Should Be So Lucky.

Kylie Minogue from Australia. She took that song to number one in Australia and in Britain, Ireland, West Germany, Switzerland, and Finland. Here in the U.S., it hit number 28 last week, now falls to 37. Up next, the latest news from Hewitt.

Debuting this week, here's the latest chart entry from Huey Lewis in the News. Huey told writer Ben Fong Torres, "One thing rock and roll has to be is true. And if it rings true, it's right." Well, ringing right and ringing true here at number 36, here's Perfect World by Huey Lewis and the News.

Elvis and the News, debuting at number 36 with Perfect World, their 14th Top 40 hit. This is American Top 40. I'm Casey Kasem. At number 35 this week is another debut song. It's by Van Halen from their number one album, OU812. And lead singer and guitarist Sammy Hagar says this is his favorite song in the album. Told Rolling Stone magazine, "To me, it's the most chilling song. As soon as the chorus hits, man, it's goosebumps head to toe." End of quote. Here's Van Halen coming in at number 35 with When It's Love.

0: When It's Love by Van Halen, debuting this week at number 35. 34 big ones to number one as the countdown rocks on.
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0: We're coming to you from Hollywood, and so is the band with this week's highest debut. They're five men whose image as biker rockers has caused quite a stir, beginning with their name, Guns N' Roses. They started out in the steamy, dark rock clubs of Hollywood, where the music's loud and does all the talking. And a year ago, they released their first album, Appetite for Destruction, and it didn't get a lot of airplay. But their live shows and word of mouth sold the record. It made the top 10 nationally on the album chart. Suddenly, radio couldn't refuse. And now, Guns N' Roses have their first top 40 single, coming in at number 34 with their idea of a ballad with a beat. Here's Sweet Child of Mine.

Child of Mine by the Los Angeles band called Guns N' Roses. It's their first chart single and debuts at number 34. I'm Casey. This is American Top 40. At number 33 is the hit I Still Believe by Brenda K. Starr, and it was produced by a Brazilian musician named Eumar Deodato. Now, you might remember his name. You see, in the early 70s, he adapted classical music written at the turn of the century by German composer Richard Strauss. Strauss's music had been used for the theme of the 1969 movie 2001, A Space Odyssey. And in 1973, Eumar Deodato hit with his version of it. Listen. With his hit titled Also Sprach Zarathustra. In 1973, it went to number 2. Then, in the late 70s, Deodato became a very successful producer. He produced 8 top 40 hits for Kool & the Gang, including the number 1, Celebration. This week, we find the Brazilian producer Deodato on the charts, producing the current hit by singer Brenda K. Starr. At number 33, here's I Still Believe.

0: Starr from New York with I Still Believe. Her first top 40 hit, she took it to number 13. Now it tumbles 7 notches down to 33. Up next, the simply irresistible Mr. Palmer.
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0: We're counting down the biggest hits by the hottest stars, and 13 of those hits are by male solo singers. Here's a man originally from Yorkshire County in England, now living in Nassau in the Bahamas, Robert Palmer. He climbs 8 notches to number 32 with his latest hit, Simply Irresistible.

0: Robert Palmer and Simply Irresistible. First hit from his new album, Heavy Nova. The English singing star explodes 8 notches to number 32. Coming up, a long-distance dedication from a 13-year-old babysitter in New York to her favorite clients.
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0: 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Now at number 31 on the countdown, here are Bruce Hornsby and The Range with The Valley Road.

Hornsby and the Range took the Valley Road to number 5. Then they followed it back down the chart from 16 to 31 this week, 11th week in the survey. This is American Top 40. I'm Casey Kasem. Now we're up to our long-distance dedication. And it's from a girl who learned that sometimes you can get more out of a job than you ever expected. She writes, "Dear Casey, hello, my name is Julie. I'm 13 years old and from Fairport, New York. I listen to your show every week on 98PXY. I'm writing this long-distance dedication to a family very dear to me. I was their babysitter for about a half a year. They're a real great family with 3 children, and we have a lot of wonderful memories together. When I was with them, it was like they were my younger sister and brothers. One thing we did do quite often was listen to their idol, Huey Lewis, who was never one of my favorites. They all would lip-sync, play the guitar, etc., and I'd watch them express themselves while I got a few laughs on my own. I still do not care too much for Huey, but some of the songs they would play over and over again did grow on me. In December of 1987, they unexpectedly moved to Maine. We said our goodbyes right around Christmas. Though I didn't show it that much, I was really hurt. After they left, I felt sort of empty. I miss seeing their smiling faces and the hugs. I miss going over to their house every weekend and not babysitting them, but being with them. I don't have any younger brothers or sisters of my own, and they were definitely the closest thing to being just that. Casey, could you play a song by Huey Lewis, Happy to Be Stuck with You, which is my favorite by him? This song brings back many memories of being with the most caring family around. Kristen, Matt, and Ryan, I know by now you have a new babysitter, but please don't ever forget me, because I could never forget you. You're deeply missed. Sincerely, Julie." Julie, here's your long-distance dedication.

0: number one song from 1986, Stuck With You by Huey Lewis and the News. A long-distance dedication for Kristen, Matt, and Ryan in Maine from Julie, their former babysitter in Fairport, New York. I'm Casey Kasem. This is American Top 40 in Hollywood. We're counting down the week's 40 biggest hits, and we're 30 hits away from number one. We'll continue in a moment.
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0: This is American Top 40 in Hollywood. I'm Casey Kasem. We're counting down the 40 biggest hits in the nation on the way to the number one song in the USA as the countdown continues.
2: Number 30.
0: He already has his name all over the record books, and 3 weeks ago, he rewrote another page. Michael Jackson became the first artist in chart history to score 5 number ones from the same album. And here on the countdown is the one that did it for him. That 5th number one hit from the album Bad is Dirty Diana. Michael Jackson.

0: Michael Jackson hit number one 3 weeks ago, now falls 15 notches to number 30. Michael will be turning 30 years old next month, and that's his 46th top 40 hit overall, as the countdown rocks on.
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0: These are the hits ranked by Billboard magazine. And at number 29 are the Seven Jets, a group of kids from a family whose last name is Wolfgram. Actually, there are a total of 15 children in the Wolfgram family, and recently while they were on tour, they added two younger sisters named Jennifer and Healy to the group, bringing their total on the road to 9. We have just 7 on the record, though. Here they are at number 29 with Make It Real.

It Real, the Jets, peaked at number 4. This week falls 9 notches to 29. It's their 6th top 40 hit. This is Casey counting them down on American Top 40. At number 28 this week is the Boston band Aerosmith. And a few months ago at the annual Boston Music Awards, the local boys were the night's big winners. Competing against them were other famous Beantown acts like The Cars, Till Tuesday, and jazz guitarist Pat Metheny. Aerosmith won for Top Rock Band, Best Single, Dude Looks Like a Lady, and for Outstanding Rock Album. Their third hit from that album, Permanent Vacation, moves up in the countdown to number 28 this week. It's Ragdoll by Aerosmith.

0: Ragdoll by Aerosmith, the follow-up to their rock ballad Angel, which hit number 3. They're rocking again with this new one at number 28, up 5 notches. There's a young superstar in the survey whose mother, Sissy, is also a famous singer. 20 years ago, Mom sang lead on this top 40 hit.
1: I need your sweet inspiration.
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0: We're coming to you from Hollywood, and at number 27 this week, moving up 10 impressive notches, is the first hit by a singer and songwriter from Cleveland. Rolling Stone magazine called her 1988's best new artist. They wrote, her subtle, expressive songs about poverty and racism speak for themselves. They're talking about 24-year-old Tracy Chapman. Here she is with Fast Car.

Tracy Chapman, 24 years old, born in Cleveland, now living in Boston. That's her first chart single, Fast Car. It's in its second week in the countdown, and it takes a 10-notch leap to number 27. I'm Casey, and we're on our way to the number one song in the USA. Well, now we're up to the young superstar whose mother is also a famous singer. Mom hit the top 40 20 years ago. Listen to this.

piece of a song that hit number 18 in March of 1968. The song was Sweet Inspiration by a group called the Sweet Inspirations. They were best known as a studio vocal group backing artists like Aretha Franklin and Elvis Presley. But they also hit the chart on their own. And when the Sweet Inspirations hit the top 40, their lead singer was a woman from New Jersey with a background in gospel music and rhythm and blues. A woman named Sissy, who passed on her musical inspiration to her daughter, Whitney. Whitney says, "I was always proud and aware of our musical tradition. And my mother is a major influence in my career. She's been part of this business for many years, so I get professional advice and motherly guidance." End of quote. Sissy Houston told Time magazine that she coached her daughter from an early age. Quote, "I taught her that in singing, you don't start loud because you have no place to go. I taught her songs tell a story, and you don't blare a story. Control is the basis of singing. Up, down, soft, sweet." End of quote. Whitney really learned her lessons from Mom well. Today, she's the hottest female singer on the charts. Her last 7 chart hits have all gone to number 1. She calls her mother the lady of her life. The latest hit from Sissy Houston's daughter is at number 26 this week on American Top 40. Here's Love Will Save the Day, Whitney Houston.

0: its top 10 streak with My Girl and ended it with Masterpiece. 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
0: We're coming to you from Hollywood. And here's the four-man band who first made noise in Hollywood clubs, just like the band we heard debut back at number 34, Guns N' Roses. But Poison struck the top 40 first. Their current hit, their third top 40, bit into the top 10 for 3 weeks. Now that deadly ditty slithers down 15 notches to number 25. Poison with nothing but a good time.

Poison with Nothing But a Good Time had some fun at number 6. Now it's at number 25. Song was written by the band, produced by heavy metal producer Tom Werman. I'm Casey. You're listening to American Top 40. Now, let's answer that question about top 10 hitting streaks. A listener in Flandreau, South Dakota, John Burns, writes, "Dear AT40, I'd like to know what act in the rock era has hit the top 10 the most calendar years in a row." Well, let's look at the top acts hitting the top 10. In second place are three different acts who each hit the top 10 for 8 years in a row. They're the band whose streak began in 1970 with Make Me Smile and ended in 1977 with Baby, What a Big Surprise. The band Chicago. Now, tied with Chicago for second place is a man who hit the top 10 every year from 1956 to 1963. His streak began with Heartbreak Hotel and ended with the song Bossa Nova Baby, rock and roll's king Elvis Presley. Also hitting the top 10 8 years in a row is a band led by

0: ex-Beatle. This act flew into the top 10 every year from 1973 to 1980, from High, High, High to Coming Up. The group, Paul McCartney and Wings. That brings us to the act in first place. They're a Motown group originally called The Primes, but under their new name, they hit the top 10 each year from 1965 to 1973. Their streak began with My Girl, continued with top 10s like I Know I'm Losing You, Can't Get Next to You, and ended with Masterpiece. 9 years of hitting the top 10 for The Temptations. And there's your answer, John. The act in the rock era hitting the top 10 the most calendar years in a row. The Temptations, hitting for 9 years straight, from 65 to 1973. Thanks for writing in. 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
0: Here's a British duo who took this song to number 2 back home in England. This week in the States, it climbs 3 notches to 24. The duo is Clymie Fisher, and their song is Love Changes Everything.

0: thing by the duo called Climby Fisher, Simon Climby and Rob Fisher. It's their first chart single, and it moves up three notches to number 24. 23 big ones to number one as the countdown rolls on.
1: It's from coast to coast.
0: 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And WJKC, St. Croix, the Virgin Islands. A little over a month ago, this was the number one song in the nation. Now, it's sliding down the countdown this week, falling 10 notches to number 23. Foolish Beat by 17-year-old Debbie Gibson.

0: Spanish beat. Debbie Gibson, the fourth top 40 hit from her album Out of the Blue, and it went to number one. Now, at number 23. We're counting down to the latest song about a simian to swing through our survey. George Michael's hit Monkey. The last chimp to chart was shocked into the top 10 by Peter Gabriel. We'll go ape with a monkey medley coming up.
1: The hits from coast to coast.
0: The numbers get smaller and the hits get bigger. And this hit is a remake of the rock era's biggest hit of all. A recording that hit number one in 1960 and then again in 1962. 26 years later, the Fat Boys, along with Chubby Checker, take it to the charts one more time. They wrap it into the 80s.

Come on, baby, let's do the twist. The Fat Boys rapping it, Chubby Checker singing it. Up 7 notches to number 22. These are the hottest hits by the hottest stars. I'm Casey Kasem on American Top 40. Now we're up to the latest hit by George Michael, a song called Monkey. And it's not the first Simeon song to make the survey. Other recording artists have monkeyed around the top 40, and we've put together a mischievous monkey medley. From back in 56, there's Ape Call by Nervous Norvus. In 63, three hits about monkeys: The Monkey Time by Major Lance, Mickey's Monkey by The Miracles, and Harry, the Hairy Ape by Ray Stevens. We didn't have another monkey hit for almost 20 years. Then in 1983, Peter Gabriel hit the top 10 with Shock the Monkey. Now, here it is, our medley of chart chimps.

Swingin' Monkey Medley. Now here's the latest one to go bananas on the Billboard chart. It's the biggest mover in the countdown this week. Swinging up 15 notches to number 21, George Michael's Monkey.

0: Uncle George Michael with Monkey and the Public Store in April Rain. Countdown's biggest mover this week, up 15 notches to number 21. I'm Casey Kasem. This is American Top 40 in Hollywood. We're counting down the week's 40 biggest hit singles, and we're 20 hits away from number one. We'll continue in a moment, so stay right where you are.
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0: The countdown continues now in American Top 40 with the 20 hottest hits in the USA still to come. I'm Casey Kasem, and on we go.
2: Number 20.
0: Here's a hit song written by committee. Wally Brathwaite, Barry Eastman, Jo-Yan Skinner, and the man who sings it, Billy Ocean. He climbs five notches this week with The Color of Love.
2: Number 19.

The Color of Love. At number 19 on American Top 40 this week is another British solo star who lives in L.A. these days, Rod Stewart. Rod's toured the world, across Europe, up and down the Americas, and around East Asia. And he told BAM magazine that all audiences are not the same. Quote, "Not really. I mean, in Japan, they're not as silly as in Los Angeles or San Francisco. And for me, playing Madison Square Garden is a lot more frightening than playing some larger stadiums in New Zealand." That's Rod Stewart reviewing his audiences. His current hit peaked at number 12 last week. Now it slips to 19, Lost in You.

0: 33-year-old singer, originally from London, drops 7 notches this week to number 19. Coming up, the story of one of Motown's first successful groups. At the height of their popularity, they could whip crowds into a frenzy. Women in the audience would go crazy and throw their purses on stage. Not flowers, not clothes, but purses. Details coming up.
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0: Once a week with AT40, and you know how your favorite songs are doing across the USA. Like the current hit by the group Chicago from their latest album, Chicago 19. Singer, keyboardist, and guitarist Bill Champlin says the album's material takes the band in new musical directions. Well, one of those directions is up the chart, 5 notches to 18, with I Don't Want to Live Without Your Love.

Chicago with I Don't Want to Live Without Your Love, moving up from 23 to 18, fourth week in the survey. Now we're up to a Motown act who, at the height of their popularity, had women screaming and throwing their purses up on stage. It's the story of the Contours, a five-man group from Detroit. They're back on the chart right now with an old hit record, Do You Love Me? That was the Contours' first big hit for Motown back in 1962. Went to number three. It was their only top 40 pop hit, though they had a string of chart singles that followed, and those hits did very well in the rhythm and blues chart. Now, when Motown acts used to go out on the road, they did it together as a review. And as the Contours remember it, with their rough-and-ready R&B style, they'd steal the show. Former Contour Joe Billingsley told writer Jerry Hershey, "We did splits, jumped through each other's legs, dove headfirst, did spins, slides, all that stuff. People would scream." Well, the Contours had one song in particular they would save for the right moment, their secret weapon that never failed to bring the house down. Here's a piece of that R&B hit.

0: Look at the purse. Women in the audience got so worked up, they'd start screaming and fling their purses at the contours on stage. Joe Billingsley recalls, "We used to have competitions against the Temptations. They would have beautiful harmony, nice routines. We couldn't sing as well, but we'd kill them on stage. The Miracles, the same way. It was friendly competition. We were friends, but on stage, it was a job." In the book, The Motown Story, writer Don Waller says, "Of course the Temptations remember those days a little differently." Who's right? I don't know, but the last act I'd want to follow is one that inspires women to throw their purses on stage. End of quote. Here they are at number 17 with their hit that's back on the charts after all these years. The Contours, Do You Love Me?
1: You broke my heart, 'cause I couldn't dance. You didn't even want me around. And now I'm back to let you know I can really shake 'em down.

0: 1962, more than a quarter of a century ago, that record hit number 3. In the 1980s, it's back on the chart thanks to the movie Dirty Dancing. And climbing this week to number 17, up 7 notches, Do You Love Me by The Contours, as the countdown rocks on.
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0: We're counting down America's most popular songs straight from the official Billboard survey. Here's the English group who had their first Top 40 hit in 1985 with Smooth Operator. Rang off the hook at number 5. They also hit with The Sweetest Taboo, Never As Good As The First Time, and their current hit, up 2 notches to number 16 this week, Paradise. Here

0: the song they produced at number 16, climbing two notches, It's Paradise. In the history of Billboard's album chart, only five acts have had an album debut at number one, including Michael Jackson, Bruce Springsteen, and Whitney Houston. But in our countdown right now is the man who did it first and did it twice. Details coming up.
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0: 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We deliver the hits, WUPS, Houghton Lake, Michigan, Northeast Arkansas's best music station, KOKR, Newport, Arkansas, and Radio Melilla, FMA, Melilla, Spain. Here's a recent number one on the dance chart, up from 22 to 15 this week on AT40, the first hit by Johnny Kemp from Nassau in the Bahamas. It's from his album, Secrets of Flying. Here's Just Got Paid.

just got paid. Johnny Kemp cashing in at number 15 this week, climbing 7 notches. Johnny's one of 9 newcomers in this week's survey. You're listening to American Top 40. I'm Casey Kasem. Now, in the history of the Billboard album chart, only 5 acts have had an album enter the chart at number 1. And having an album debut on the 200 title chart at the very top is a distinction reserved for only the greatest acts. Looking back chronologically, there's been Michael Jackson with Bad, Whitney Houston with her current album Whitney debuted at number 1, Bruce Springsteen's Big 5 record live album did it, and Stevie Wonder's LP Songs in the Key of Life did it. Now that brings us to the man who was the first artist ever to debut an album at number 1, and the only artist to do it twice, both in the same year. It was June 1975 when this English superstar debuted at number 1 with Captain Fantastic and the Brown Dirt Cowboy. 5 months later in November, he did it again. His album, Rock of the Westies, debuted at number 1. He was the first act to do it and the only act to do it twice. Elton John. This week, Elton is in our countdown with the first hit from his 30th album of his career, Reg Strikes Back. His song is at number 14 and it's titled, I Don't Want to Go On With You Like That. Elton John.

0: go on with you like that. Elton John moving up 7 notches to number 14. A lot of acts seem to be moving up 7 notches this week. Lucky number. And we've got 13 more lucky hits to go on our way to number 1 as the countdown continues.
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0: 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AT40 counts them down.
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0: Here's a 19-year-old who, back when he was in high school not too long ago in Boston, earned 3 letters in baseball and football. And he was even offered a football scholarship by the University of Iowa. But Al decided that music was where he wanted to score, and he has. His first hit went to number 1 on the Black Singles Chart and hit number 7 last week on the Pop Survey. Now it drops to 13. Here's Al B.

0: Kiss It falls from number 7, where it peaked, down to number 13. At number 12 is the first hit by the rap act out of Philadelphia, DJ Jazzy Jeff and the Fresh Prince. The Fresh Prince does the rapping, and he writes the raps as well. He told the LA Times, "I was into real poetry because it showed me how people could take words and paint pictures with them. When I rap, I try to create images with my words. I want you to feel like you close your eyes and you could see a video of the song running through your head." End of quote. Here's the image maker, the Fresh Prince, with his partner DJ Jazzy Jeff, up 5 notches to number 12 with "Parents Just Don't Understand."
1: You know, parents all the same, no matter time, no place. They don't understand that us kids are going to make some mistakes. 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

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That was a hard ride home. I don't know how I survived it. They took turns. One would beat me while the

0: Even for me, parents just don't understand.
1: Just don't understand. At number 12 this week, DJ Jazzy Jeff and the Fresh Prince rapping on Teen Troubles as the countdown rolls on.
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Stefan and Miami Sound Machine with 1-2-3. They make a big 8-notch move to number 11, looking like a sure bet for the top 10 again. They haven't missed with their last 3 hits. This is Casey on AT40. At number 10 this week is the first solo top 40 hit by former Go-Go Jane Wheatland. Now, maybe you've seen the video for Jane's hit, Rush Hour. Lots of cars stuck in freeway traffic? Nope. That's not her video. Jane's video has her swimming around with dolphins. She spent 5 hours filming it in the dolphin tank. She says, "Everyone thought I was going to do a video with cars and traffic, but I didn't want to do that because I felt it was obvious enough. Why belabor the obvious? Instead, I wanted to concentrate on the rush part of it. And swimming with the dolphins was the most exhilarating thing I could think of." End of quote. Well, Jane Wheatland splashes into the top 10 with her current hit. Bet that's exhilarating, too. At number 10, here's Rush Hour.

0: 30-year-old Jane Wiedlin up in Ashton, number 10 with Rush Hour. It's her first top 40 solo hit, but Jane was on 5 hits before this one with the Go-Go's. My name's Casey Kasem, this is AT40, and our countdown of the most popular hits in the USA continues in a moment. We've got the 9 biggest coming right up.
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0: Now on with our countdown to the 40 biggest hits in the USA. I'm Casey Kasem. This is American Top 40, and we're on our way to the most popular song in the nation.
2: Number 9.
0: He's an American, originally from New York, but he went to England, made it big, and now he's back home conquering his homeland. But the campaign didn't bring an instant victory. Last year, his first chart single, If You Let Me Stay, missed the top 40, hit number 68. But his next single, Wishing Well, went all the way to number 1. Now, the follow-up climbs up to number 9. Here's Sign Your Name by Terrence Trent.

the song jumps 5 notches to number 9. I'm Casey, and we're getting closer and closer to number 1. Before we get any closer, however, let's check out Billboard's other number 1s. The new number 1 album in the USA is Hysteria by Def Leppard. Number 1 on the country chart is Set 'Em Up, Joe by Vern Gosden. Number 1 on the dance chart is What's On My Mind by Information Society. And number 1 on the black singles chart is Don't Be Cruel by Bobby Brown. Now, here's a song that recently was number 1 on the black singles chart, and for the last 2 weeks here on AT40, has been at number 2. Now, it downshifts to number 8. Mercedes Boy by Pebbles.

0: San Francisco Bay Area with her second top five hit in a row, Mercedes Boy, spent 2 weeks at number two, now falls to number eight, which means we have seven more big ones to number one as the countdown rocks on.
1: Hits from coast to coast.
0: We're counting down the week's top 40 hits, according to Billboard magazine. In February, he hit number four with his comeback smash, Hungry Eyes. Now his follow-up climbs two notches in the top 10 to number seven. Here's Eric Carmen, Make Me Lose Control.

0: Make Me Lose Control. Eric Carmen at number 7, up 2 notches. It's his 12th top 40 hit overall. I'm Casey, counting them down on American Top 40. Coming up, a long-distance dedication from a girl in Indiana who has a problem. She's fallen in love with a guy, but she can't tell her best friend.
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0: Once a week with AT40, and you know how your favorite songs are doing across the USA. From England, here's the four-man band Breathe. Their drummer's named Ian Spice, but everyone calls him Spike. He says, "I used to have really spiky hair, so the name kind of stuck." Well, Spike and his band definitely haven't been stuck in the countdown. In 7 weeks, they've climbed to number 6. Breathe with Hands to Heaven.

two notches to number six, Hands to Heaven by Breed, the London band with their first chart single here in the U.S., one of 11 British acts in the countdown this week. I'm Casey Kasem on American Top 40. Well, now we're up to our long-distance dedication. And this one is from a girl in Indiana who finds herself at a romantic crossroads. Here's what she writes. Dear Casey, my best friend is a guy, and we've known each other for over 6 years. When we were younger, our friends used to tease us and always say that we'd end up getting married. It infuriated me because the last thing on my mind at 12 years old was marriage. And the only thing he loved was his ceramic elephant collection. Our friendship has grown immensely over the years, and in just the last 6 months, I've begun to see him in a different light. I think I'm falling in love. It surprised me because he's really not at all what I imagined myself falling in love with. But he can always make me laugh, and I can't be with him enough. So I abandoned my old ideas of the perfect mate. My biggest problem is that I'm terrified to tell him how I feel. I'm so afraid that I'll lose him if he finds out. I might scare him away. Or we may hit it off, then break up and find it too painful to associate thereafter. I couldn't bear losing a friend as wonderful as him. The agony of seeing him and knowing he's not completely mine is growing each time we meet. And the emptiness I feel when we part is indescribable. Casey, could you please play Friends and Lovers for Wayne from Angie? Perhaps he'll hear it and realize who he is and who I am. I haven't the courage to ask him if we should be more than best friends. But I want him to know that I wouldn't mind at all. Thanks, Angie. Angie, here's your long-distance dedication.

0: number two in 1986. That's Gloria Loring and Carl Anderson with Friends and Lovers. A long-distance dedication from Angie in Indiana to her best friend, Wayne. Up next, last week's number one song.
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0: We're only five hits away from the number one hit in the USA. And falling out of that number one spot this week after spending 2 weeks there is a smash ballad by Cheap Trick. It's their first Top 40 hit in 8 years. What a triumphant return. At number five, Cheap Trick with The Flame.

The Flame by Cheap Trick burned at number one for the last 2 weeks. Now The Flame flickers at number five. First hit from their album, Lap of Luxury. 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And AT40 is heard in the 50 states and around the world every week on great radio stations like Hit Radio 93Q, Syracuse, New York. 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Playing a better music variety, KIQX, Durango, Colorado. And all hit 97.1, KEGL, The Eagle, Dallas-Fort Worth, Texas. In 1986, Steve Winwood got his hit streak rolling with the number one smash, Higher Love. Well, he's still on a roll, and this is his biggest hit since. Steve Winwood up two notches to number four with Roll With It.

0: old and breaking out that old 60s soul sound. Roll with it. Sixth week in the countdown, and it's at number 4 as the countdown rolls on.
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0: I'm Casey, and we're only 3 hits away from number 1. At number 3 is the Australian band INXS. As you might know, it's spelled I-N-X-S. INXS. Guitarist Andy Ferris recently said why. Quote, "There were a lot of bands out in Oz, and it seems like people would only come to your shows if your name was really big on your posters. We wanted ours huge, so we shortened it to fit." End of quote. Well, INXS is pretty huge these days. This is their 3rd top 3 hit. New sensation.

0: new sensation. The six Australians from Sydney up a notch to number three, In Excess, their fifth top 40 hit. I'm Casey on American Top 40. Imagine this. You're an unknown 18-year-old singer-songwriter in the Midwest. You answer the phone one day, and it's Lionel Richie. He says, "Pack your bags, kid. There's a future for you in Los Angeles." Well, this week, that kid's future has arrived as he scores his first number one song. It's coming up.
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0: Billboard ranks them, AT40 counts them down. Up a notch to number two is a piece of heavy metal ear candy. Here's the five-man band Def Leppard with "Pour Some Sugar on Me."

pour some sugar on me. Def Leppard held at number 3 last week. This week, they pounce up a notch to number 2. And it's from this week's number 1 album, Hysteria. You're listening to American Top 40 in Hollywood. I'm Casey Kasem. Well, now we're up to the new number 1 song in the USA. And it's by a young singer whose career took off when he got a phone call. The voice on the other end was Lionel Richie. Now, why would a superstar call an amateur teenage singer out of the blue? Well, here's the story. This young man grew up in Chicago, came from a musical family, and by the time he was 18, he was writing his own songs. He sent out some demo tapes to a few people, and through sheer luck, the old friend-of-a-friend thing, one of his tapes landed in the lap of Lionel Richie. This singer-songwriter told us Lionel was just leaving the Commodores at the time. He could have heard my tape and just said, "That's nice." But for whatever reason, he picked up the phone and called me. And Lionel told him, "Maybe you should come out to California because you have a future here. I can't make any promises, but maybe I can put you to work." Well, fast as you can sing, "California, here I come," this 18-year-old had his bags packed and moved from Chicago to L.A. He spent his first 8 months in town singing backup on Lionel Richie's first solo album. He says, "It was perfect. Instead of coming out here and having to wait tables to pay the rent, I had some place to go every day, and I learned how records were made." End of quote. Well, working with Lionel, he made a lot of new contacts. He started selling his own songs to other artists. Then, last year, he hit the chart as an artist himself, with the hit "Don't Mean Nothing." Then came a couple of more hits. And now, at the age of 24, 6 years after that phone call from Lionel Richie, his fourth Top 40 hit has shot to the top. The new number one song in the USA is by Richard Marx, "Hold On to the Nights."

0: the new number one song in the USA, Hold On to the Nights by Richard Marx. He first charted just a year ago, has reeled off four top five hits, and this one's gone all the way to number one. And there you are, the 40 most popular records in America, straight from the official Billboard chart for the week ending July 23rd, 1988. American Top 40, created by Casey Kasem and Don Bastani, in conjunction with Tom Rounds and ABC Watermark, is produced in Hollywood by ABC Watermark. Our mailing address is American Top 40, Post Office Box 2000, Hollywood, California, zip code 90028. Our executive producer is Tom Cuddy. Executive in charge of production, Rod West. With Daryl Morden, Matt Wilson, Tracy Pearson, Dana Schwartz-Walder, Michael Sullivan, Matthew Hyme, Mike Williams, David Cohen, Stu Jacobs, and Michael Noskin. My name's Casey Kasem. Join me again next week, and we'll count down the 40 most popular hits in the USA. By the way, don't forget to catch a glimpse of your favorite stars each week as I count them down on my TV show, America's Top 10. Till then, keep your feet in the ground and keep reaching for the stars.
1: 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Special thanks to Kalila Dawkins, Rob Durkee, Keith Battistini, Scott Lakefield, Mike Savage, Michael Cross, Dave Nunez, and of course, the legend where the countdown began, Casey Kasem.

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Hello again, and welcome to American Top 40. My name's Casey Kasem, and this is our weekly countdown of the 40 best-selling songs in the USA. Well, this week we've got 6 debut songs in the survey and another new one at the top. Of the hundreds of single records released every week, we're about to hear the 40 most popular in America. And getting us started in the anchor position at number 40, here's a man who's been in the survey before as a composer of hits by Helen Reddy, Cher, and the Righteous Brothers. This week, he debuts with his first Top 40 hit as a singer. Here's

American Top 40 from Los Angeles with the first of the six new songs in the countdown this week. His first, and it's titled Undercover Angel. Here now at number 39 in the countdown, another debut record by 27-year-old.

0: number 39 in the Countdown of American Top 40, Kenny Nolan with his second hit song. That's Love's Grown Deep. In just a few minutes, we're going to open the AT40 Book of Records to the chapter on soul music and check out the biggest double-sided record in the history of the soul chart. A double-sided hit by the legendary Coasters that stayed at number one for an incredible 13 weeks. I have details coming up.
1: American Top 40.
0: In 1976, this group, Aerosmith, was the number one album group in the USA. They debut at number 38 now with their follow-up to Walk This Way, titled Back in the Saddle.

0: Aerosmith at number 38, they debut with Back in the Saddle. This is Casey in Hollywood, and now I've got the AT40 Book of Records open to the chapter on soul music, and to one of the all-time chart feats in that chapter, the biggest double-sided record in the history of the soul chart. It was recorded by one of the most popular soul groups of the late 50s and early 60s, the Coasters. And they were as well known back then for their zany stage routines as they were for their long string of hits. Their biggest chart accomplishment was coming up with the most successful double-sided hit in the history of the soul survey. The two songs on that record, both written by the famous team of Jerry Lieber and Mike Stoller, were Searchin' and Youngblood. And together they generated enough chart strength to hold on to the top spot on the soul chart for an incredible 13 consecutive weeks back in 1957. Right now, let's hear a piece of those records. First, here's Searchin'. And now, the other side.
1: Look at that.
0: The two songs, Searchin' and Youngblood, that became the biggest double-sided record in the history of the soul survey. And that's enough soul power to earn the Coasters a permanent spot in the AT40 Book of Records.
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0: At number 37, our fourth debut record in AT40 and the second chart record for Jimmy Buffett. His first was Come Monday in 74. This one is Margaret.

0: Flip-flop stepped on a pop top. That's Margaritaville, a new one by Jimmy Buffett at number 37. 36 hits to a new number one and counting down.
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0: 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At number 36 in the countdown this week, moving up two, here's Firefall and their follow-up to You Are the Woman. This is Cinderella.

Firefall from Denver, Colorado at number 36 on AT40 and moving up. That's Cinderella. Well, after a year-long absence from the pop chart, the Jacksons came back strong a couple of months ago with their top 10 disco smash, Enjoy Yourself. This week, they debut with their follow-up, sort of a mellow sound for the Jacksons. At number 35, this is Show You the Way to Go.

Show You the Way to Go. At number 35, The New One by the Jacksons. Coming up on American Top 40, I have the hit song by the hot new group Stars. And I'll tell you about three unbelievable days in the life of their lead singer. 72 hours during which the city shut off his electricity, the cab he was driving was hijacked, he surprised two burglars in his apartment, and his landlord evicted him.

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I'm Casey Kasem. The countdown doesn't stop until we get to our new number one bestseller. Here's John Denver at number 34 and moving up with My Sweet Lady.

0: just begun.
1: John Denver on AT40 and a remake of the Cliff DeYoung song from 1974 that John wrote, My Sweet Lady, at number 34. Well, now we're up to the first top 40 hit by the new group Stars and the story of three unbelievable days in the life of their lead singer, Michael Lee Smith. We got the story from Michael, who told us his string of bad luck happened about a year and a half ago while he was struggling in New York City. And I mean struggling. He had just taken a night job driving a cab. Now, the second day of the job, the city informed him they were shutting off his electricity. A few hours later, his landlord served him with an eviction notice. And the following night, when Michael went to work, five men jumped into his cab when he stopped for a light and ordered him to drive to a rough, deserted part of town. When he started to object, the five men pulled out five guns. Sound like a comedy? Not to Michael, who immediately started driving. When they arrived at their destination, the men grabbed the few dollars that Michael had and took off. Well, he says he was disgusted, depressed, broken, hungry when he finally made it back to his apartment. But no sooner did he walk in the door when he had another surprise. Sitting in the middle of his living room, surrounded by his stereo, his TV, his appliances, and everything else he owned, were two thieves. The men had just stopped on their way out of the apartment long enough to finish off Michael's last six-pack. But when he surprised them, they just dropped everything and took off through the window, leaving Michael Lee Smith alone to think about a day in the life of a struggling musician. At number 33, here he is now, along with the rest of Stars, with Cherry Baby.

in this week, moving up one, that's Shalimar with Uptown Festival. You know, in about 8 months from now, we'll be counting down the 100 top hits of 1977. And this next song will undoubtedly be a strong contender for the number one song of the year. And pushing it up to the top of the list will be the 3 weeks it spent at number one and the 13 weeks it remained in the top 10. Now, that's a hit record. At number 31 this week, Barbra Streisand with Love Theme from A Star Is Born.

0: At number 31, Love Theme from A Star Is Born, Barbra Streisand on American Top 40. Coming up, I have a debut song about a new national hero, a kind of Superman who cannot leap over tall buildings at a single bound, and if you punch his nose, it'll bleed. But he's won the hearts of millions of Americans from 5 to 85.
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0: American Top 40 originates in Hollywood. My name's Casey Kasem, and the countdown goes on now with a former number one song by Daryl Hall and John Oates at number 30 this week.
2: You're a rich

Daryl Hall and John Oates. Rich Girl at number 30 this week, falling from 18. This is Casey Kasem on American Top 40 in Hollywood, and I have now a debut song inspired by a new national hero. A complete opposite from most of the movie and television heroes we know. He can't catch bullets with his bare hands. He doesn't have bionic arms or legs. He's not the fastest gun in the West. He can't fly through the air like Superman or ISIS or any of the others. And he never steps into a phone booth to put on a crime fighter costume. In fact, it's hard to separate this motion picture hero, Rocky Balboa, from the actor who plays him, Sylvester Stallone. Because what Sylvester went through to get his screenplay produced with himself in the starring role was easily as heroic a feat as Rocky fighting the champ in the movie. But that's another story, and I'll tell you that one another time. Right now, here is the theme song from Rocky. At number 29, it's the highest debuter of the week.

Conti at number 29 with the highest debuting record of the week. Gonna Fly Now, the theme from Rocky. You know, 3 hours with American Top 40, and you know where your favorite songs are in the national music scene. My name's Casey Kasem. The countdown doesn't stop until we get to our new number one. At 28, here's Tavares.

0: you done? Who Stole My Baby Away? That's Tavares on American Top 40 at number 28, third week on the chart. This is Casey Kasem in Hollywood. We're counting them down on American Top 40, and we've got 27 hits to go on our way to a new number one. Stay right there.
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0: From Spartanburg, South Carolina, six men who are all childhood friends. They're at number 27 with their second Top 40 song. This one is called Heard It in a Love Song, the Marshall Tucker Band.

Marshall Tucker Band at number 27. That's Heard It in a Love Song. This is Casey Kasem on American Top 40 in Hollywood. And at number 26, here's a big mover. It goes up 10 notches this week. It's the latest from Fleetwood Mac. Second week on the chart with Dreams at number 26.

Fleetwood Mac on AT40 from 36 to 26 in 1 week. Doing good. That's dreams. You know, there's a man in our countdown who struggled for years to make it. And finally, when he was making big money and earning gold records, gave it all up to become a minister of the Muslim religion. His story and his latest hit are coming up.

but not by Q. Well, now on AT40, I have the current hit by a man who struggled for years to make it as a singer. And when he was finally earning big money and gold records, gave it all up to become a minister of the Muslim faith. The singer is Jotex, and it happened right after he had his biggest hit ever, the 2 million seller called I Gotcha. He says his manager and friends thought he was crazy, but he was sure he was doing the right thing. Joe explained that he joined the Muslim faith back in 1966. But it wasn't until 1972 that he had an opportunity to meet his spiritual leader, Elijah Muhammad. When he did, Joe asked what he could do to contribute to the religious movement. And Elijah Muhammad told him to leave his music and go out on the road and preach. He told him to travel back and forth across America, spreading the word about their religion. Well, for the next 2.5 years, that's exactly what Jotex did. During that time, the only money he received came from donations at his speaking engagements, just enough to barely cover his expenses. Then in 1975, when Elijah Muhammad died, his son, Wallace D. Muhammad, became the leader of the movement. And he told Joe his mission was completed. It was time to return to music. And Jotex has returned.

Joe Tex at number 24, moving up four notches, third week on the chart. That's Ain't Gonna Bump No More. This is Casey Kasem in Hollywood, and this week on HE 40, 24 of the 40 acts in the countdown wrote or co-wrote the songs that they do. This is one of them, William Bell and Trying to Love 2 at number 23.

William Bell spent 1 week in the top 10 at that position. This week he falls to 23. That's Trying to Love 2. 22 hits to a new number one and counting down. So this one goes to Coast. American Top 40. American Top 40 is heard coast to coast and around the world each week on great radio stations like WXIT, Charleston, West Virginia, WOKM, Eau Claire, Wisconsin, Voice of Aruba, Oranjestad, Netherlands, and Tillys. Now at number 22, moving up three, here's Foreigner with Feels Like the First Time.

foreigner. Based in New York, a six-man group, half English and half American, at number 22 and moving up three with their first hit, Feels Like the First Time. At number 21 in popularity this week, here are three girls, Gwen Owens, Kathy Carson, Juanita Curiel, who call themselves Hot, and their hit is just that, Angel in Your Arms.

0: Hot on AT40 at number 21, moving up two with Angel in Your Arms. You know, several years ago, a lady in our countdown was asked to sing on an album. For her work, she was offered $240 in cash or one half of 1% of the profits of the album. The lady chose the $240, and she lost out on more than 1,000 times that much. Details and her current hit are coming up.
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0: We're halfway up the chart now at number 20 with a song that moves up to fourth week in the countdown, Andrew Gold with Lonely Boy.

Survey song number 20. That's Andrew Gold and his first hit ever called Lonely Boy. Well, now on American Top 40, I have the current hit by a lady who wasn't listening very closely when opportunity knocked on her door. You see, she chose a small cash payment instead of a small percentage of the profits for her work on one of the highest grossing albums in history. The singer is Yvonne Elliman, and back in 1969, when she was just 17 years old, she was living in London, trying to get a break, earning a few dollars a week singing in a small nightclub on King's Row. In fact, she was just barely making ends meet when one night, two unknown songwriters walked into the club. They heard her sing, and after the show, asked if she'd like to help them record an album of songs they'd just written. They said it was sort of a biblical rock opera, and they wanted her for the lead female role of Mary Magdalene. Well, Yvonne tells us she didn't think too much of their idea at first, but she desperately wanted a chance to get her voice on a record, so she agreed. And for her vocal work, the songwriters offered her either $240 in cash or one half of 1% of the profits of the album. Well, Yvonne says she really needed the money, so she took the $240. And after the album was completed and released, she watched as the worldwide sales mounted into the multi-millions. The album was Jesus Christ Superstar. And with total worldwide sales of more than $50 million so far, her share would be worth a quarter of a million.

Von Elliman on American Top 40 at number 19, moving up five notches with the Barbara Lewis remake called Hello Stranger. This is Casey Kasem in Hollywood, and at number 18 in the countdown this week, moving up two, here's the group that's had some big hits in the past, Rock and Roll All Night, Beth, Hard Luck Woman, and this one, their latest, Calling Dr. Love. Here's Kiss.

0: with their fifth hit record at number 18 in the countdown, Calling Dr. Love. 17 hits to a new number one and counting them down.
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0: You're listening to the most listened to songs in the nation on American Top 40. At number 17 this week, third week on the chart, Kenny Rogers with a former number one country song.

Kenny Rogers on AT40 at number 17, moving from 21 with Lucille. And you know, Kenny is one of 15 male solo acts in the countdown, and that's more than we've had in over a year and a half. Here's another one. His name is David Soul. And David originally started out with a music career, touring the Midwest in college towns, performing contemporary and folk material. Here he is with that number one song of 4 weeks ago.

0: TV star and singer David Soul at number 16, falling 10 notches with Don't Give Up On Us. I have a listener in Louisiana who wants to know who's been the oldest group in age to hit the charts during the rock era. Well, the group is three brothers who established that record when they were all over 50 years old. Details coming up.
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0: Marilyn McCoo and Billy Davis Jr. are at number 15 this week with their second hit as a duo. The first, of course, went to number one. That's You Don't Have to Be a Star. This one is Your Love.

Kevin McCoo and Billy Davis Jr. with Your Love at number 15 this week, moving up a notch. Well, now let's answer that letter from our listener in Louisiana. It's from Bill Jeffries, who lives in Lake Charles. And he says he's heard me talk about the oldest solo artists who've hit the charts. But he wants to know who was the oldest group in age to make the top 40 during the rock era. Well, Bill, you're asking about a group of singing brothers who had their first hit record nearly a half century ago with a song called Tiger Rag. They're the Mills Brothers, and they're still active. And the last time they made the charts was just a few years ago, 1968. They had a song called Cab Driver, went to number 23. Herbert Mills was then 55 years old. Brother Harry was 54. And the youngest in the family, Donald, was 52. Which made them the rock era's oldest group to hit the top 40. Thanks for sending in the question. Here now is the hottest record within the 40 at number 14, only the third week on the chart. It's been number one soul for 2 weeks in a row. Marvin Gaye with

0: Marvin Gaye on American Top 40. He debuted at number 36 2 weeks ago with that. Last week went to 29. This week, all the way up to 14. Got to give it up. Coming up next hour on AT40, the latest hit by the number one disco group in the country, whose leader risked his life for their first big break. This is Casey in Hollywood. We'll be right back with the top 13 songs in the USA, including our new number one.
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0: As we continue the countdown, I'd like to welcome three new members to the AT40 family of stations this week. KTIX, Pendleton, Oregon. WQEN, Gadsden, Alabama. And WRBI, Batesville, Indiana.
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0: Look at this. At number 13 in the countdown, the Captain and Tennille, who have had 7 chart records, 6 of them made the 40, 5 top 10.

The Captain and Tennille at number 13, moving up one notch with Can't Stop Dancing. 3 hours with American Top 40, and you know where your favorite songs are in the national music scene. I'm Casey Kasem. The countdown doesn't stop until we get to our new number one. At number 12, here's Boz Scaggs with Lido Shuffle.

12 in popularity on American Top 40, Boz Scaggs with Lido Shuffle. Well, now I have the current hit by the number one disco group in the country, whose leader literally risked his life to take advantage of their first big break. I'm talking about the nine men who call themselves Casey and the Sunshine Band. In the fall of 1974, a year before their first pop hit in this country, one of their singles called Queen of Clubs became a top five smash in England. And an English promoter booked them on a British tour. Fantastic, just the break they'd been hoping for. But the day before the flight to London, their leader, Harry Casey, was rushed to the hospital with a burst appendix. And after very complicated surgery, his doctors told him that he'd have to avoid any strenuous activity for weeks. But Casey was more concerned about blowing an opportunity as big as that British tour. So he told the doctors that he could save the tour if he postponed it for no more than 2 weeks. But his doctors said no way would he be able to work that soon after that appendectomy. Any strain could open him up, and that would be fatal. Well, at this point, Casey lied to his doctors. He told them that his part in the band's performance was very quiet, not active. Finally, after Casey gave his solemn promise to take it easy, the doctors agreed to let him go. And he boarded the plane in a wheelchair because he was still too weak to walk. And for 3 weeks, Casey boogied his way across England, knowing that at any moment the activity could kill him. He gambled his life, and he won. At number 11 this week, here's Casey and the Sunshine Band with I'm Your Boogeyman.

0: Sea and the Sunshine Band on American Top 40 at number 11 and moving up with I'm Your Boogeyman. The 10 hottest records in the USA are coming up.
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0: This is Casey in Hollywood, and you know, we're only 2 months away from AT40's next big special survey. We'll be counting down the 40 most popular girls of the rock and roll era. The 40 biggest hits inspired by or dedicated to women. And now this week's countdown continues with a song at number 10 by Rolls Royce, I Want to Get Next to You.

Rolls-Royce in their first week in the top 10 at that position. I Want to Get Next to You. Coming up on AT40, the latest hit by the daughter of the fifth biggest recording act in the entire history of the pop charts.

Blues Band at number 9 on American Top 40 and its 7th week on the chart with Couldn't Get It Right. Well, now I have the latest hit by the daughter of the 5th biggest recording act in the entire history of the pop chart. A legendary singer, a musician who was a giant on the charts for 20 years, from the mid-40s, when he first began hitting, until he died in 1965. And during his career, he racked up an incredible string of hits, enough to rank him as the 5th biggest recording act of all time. The man was the incomparable Nat King Cole. And currently the lady, who was named after the man they called King Cole, Nat's daughter, Natalie, is carrying on the family tradition in a royal way. Her latest, a former number one soul song, is

got love on my mind. Survey song number 8 that falls from number 5 where it peaked last week by 27-year-old Natalie Cole. The song at number 7, and it's the second week in a row at that position, 5th week in the top 10, the Atlanta Rhythm Section with So Into You.

Jennifer Warnes on AT40, third week in the top 10. She continues to move up. Now she's at number 6 with Right Time of the Night. Now before we hear the 5 most popular songs in the nation, let's see what's at the top of the other charts. The number 1 soul song this week is by Marvin Gaye, Got to Give It Up. Number 1 country is by Conway Twitty, Play Guitar Play. The number 1 best-selling album this week is Hotel California by Eagles. And now at number 5, a former number 1 song by Thelma Houston, Don't Leave Me.

0: Wilma Houston with a song that was number one 2 weeks ago. Now at number five, Don't Leave Me This Way. We're heading toward a brand new number one song this week on American Top 40, and we're four songs away.
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0: Every week, AT40 is heard coast to coast and around the world on great radio stations like WLSD, Big Stone Gap, Virginia, KPUG, Bellingham, Washington, and 4RO, Rockhampton, Queensland, Australia. Rocking on now with a song at number four that's been on the chart four short weeks. Here's Stevie Wonder with

Stevie Wonder on AT40, trying to make it two in a row at number one. The last one went to that position, and this one is only four notches away. That's Sir Duke. The song at number three in the countdown was last week's number one best-selling song in the USA. Here's Glenn.

#1 to #3 with Southern Nights. Coming up, the brand new #1 song in America by a superstar group who are famous for their easygoing, laid-back image, but who say they owe their huge success to constantly fighting and feuding as soon as they step off stage.

0: R.G.
1: Leo Sayer came off a number one record called You Make Me Feel Like Dancing. And this one, in 7 short weeks, is already up to number 2. 3rd week in the top 10 for When I Need You.

Leo Sayer on AT40 with the second most popular song in the USA, When I Need You. This is Casey Kasem in Hollywood, and now I have the brand new number one song in the nation by a superstar group who are famous for their easygoing, laid-back image, but who say they owe their huge success to constantly fighting and feuding as soon as they step off stage. According to the five members of this group, whenever they step out of the spotlight, the smiles fade and the fighting begins. Lead guitarist Glenn Frey explained the group's Jekyll and Hyde personality to Rolling Stone magazine. He said, "We're the Oakland A's of rock and roll. On the field, we can't be beat. But in the clubhouse, well, that's another story. We're completely different people. We rarely even hang out together." End of quote. The other group members agreed with Glenn and explained that it's the pressures of the enormous success they've had and of trying to maintain that success that creates friction and keeps them fighting all the time. But they say the fighting has a positive side, too, because it keeps their musical instincts sharp and creative. And the Eagles say turning out good music makes all the fussing and fighting worthwhile. This week, they've got the most popular song in America. At number one, here are the Eagles with Hotel California.

0: There you have it, the most popular song in the nation. At number one for the week ending May 7th, 1977, the Eagles with Hotel California. You've just heard the most popular songs in the nation on American Top 40. AT40 is produced and distributed by Watermark Incorporated. My producer is Nikki Wine. I'm Casey Kasem. Join me next week, and again, we'll count down the 40 biggest hits in the nation. Till then, keep your feet in the ground and keep reaching for the stars.
1: 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Special thanks to Kalila Dawkins, Rob Durkee, Pete Battistini, Scott Lakefield, Mike Savage, Michael Cross, Dave Nunez, and of course, the legend where the countdown began, Casey Kasem. I'm Larry Morgan. 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

Hello again, and welcome to American Top 40. My name's Casey Kasem, and I'm all set to count down the most popular songs in the USA as determined by the official Billboard survey. This week, we've got five debut songs, including the latest hits by Billy Joel, Joan Jett and the Blackhearts, and Michael Jackson. But first, let's do a recap of last week's top three. The song at number three last week was Flashdance, What a Feeling by Irene Cara. And the song at number two was This Electric Hit.

0: the number one song of last week, Every Breath You Take by The Police. It's been at the top spot for 3 weeks now. Does it hold on to the number one spot again this week? We'll find out. Our countdown of the 40 biggest hits in the USA begins in a moment.
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0: Five songs debut this week. The first of them is by the band who had one of the biggest hits of last year, the number one smash, I Love Rock and Roll. They debut now with the first hit from their new album titled Album. Here are Joan Jett and the Blackhearts coming in at number 40 with Fake Friends.

Jett and the Blackhearts, debuting at number 40 on American Top 40 with Fake Friends. I'm Casey Kasem, counting down the way Billboard ranks them. Debuting in this week's survey is the current hit for a singer, guitarist, and producer who was born and raised and still lives in Wales. Back in 1971, he hit number 4 with a song called I Hear You Knockin'. Since then, Dave Edmunds has charted in the U.S. a number of times without hitting the 40, including a small hit with the band Rockpile, a band that also features singer and musician Nick Lowe. Coming in at number 39, here's Welshman Dave Edmunds and Slipping Away.

0: 35-year-old Dave Edmunds debuting at number 39 on American Top 40 with Slipping Away. Some weeks ago, a legendary blues musician died. He wasn't well known to the general public, but without him, a lot of rock and roll might not have happened. Like the Animals, the Yardbirds, Eric Clapton, and the Rolling Stones. Coming up is our AT40 tribute to Muddy Waters.
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0: We're coming to you from Hollywood. Brand new on the Hot 100 this week, Billy Joel debuts all the way up at number 38 with his brand new hit. Here's Billy and tell her about it.

Billy Joel, the Piano Man, debuting at number 38 on American Top 40 with Tell Her About It. Now, my tribute to a legend in blues music, a man who inspired many other musicians. And without that man, so much in rock and roll might not have happened. His real name, McKinley Morganfield, but he sang the blues as Muddy Waters. Muddy was born in 1915 in Rolling Fork, Mississippi. Grew up on a plantation, and that's where he began to play guitar and the Delta Blues. In his 20s, Muddy moved to Chicago to help pioneer the sound that became known as Chicago Blues. And that sound was a tremendous influence on many English rock groups in the 1960s. Groups like the Animals and the Yardbirds, and the supergroup who say they took their name from the title of a Muddy Waters song called Rolling Stone. Recently, Rolling Stone magazine, also named for that same song, quoted Eric Clapton. Eric said, "When I was starting to play guitar, one night at a friend's, they played the best of Muddy Waters. I'd never heard Electric Delta Blues before. I couldn't believe it. It changed everything." Unquote. Muddy Waters was a big man with a big voice that growled and boasted and took charge. He never had a pop hit, but on the R&B chart he hit the top 10 9 times with songs that are now blues standards. Here's a piece of one of them.

0: 55. That's Muddy Waters and Mannish Boy. Eric Clapton said, "I felt like he was my father and I was his adopted son. I was in love with Muddy before I ever met him. And that's the great thing. His records will always be there." Unquote. Muddy Waters died on April 30th this year of a heart attack. He was 68. But Clapton's right. Muddy's records will always be there. And the countdown continues on American Top 40.
1: Number 37.
0: Debuting at 37 is the first hit for a four-man band from Montreal, Canada. They call themselves Men Without Hats, and their song is The Safety Dance.
2: We can dance.

A recent number one song on the dance chart, Men Without Hats out of Canada with The Safety Dance, debuting at number 37. Coming up, a chart history first, the latest hit from the only non-soundtrack album to ever produce five top 40 hits. The fifth hit from that album is the highest debuter in our countdown this week.

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Englishman Martin Briley, who now lives in New York City, moves up a notch this week to 36 with The Salt in My Tears.

Englishman Martin Briley on American Top 40. His first chart single moves from 37 to 36 in the countdown. The Salt in My Tears. Now on American Top 40, we're up to the song that sets a chart history record. In the 43-year history of the Billboard Pop Singles Chart, no non-soundtrack album has ever produced five top 40 songs until this week. Right now, we're up to the fifth top 40 hit to come from a Super Smash LP that's dominated the charts for the past 5 months. So far, this album has produced a number two song, The Girl Is Mine, which was a duet with Paul McCartney, which was followed by two number ones, Billie Jean and Beat It. After that came Wanna Be Startin' Somethin', which is still in the countdown. And the fifth hit single from that album is the highest debuting song this week, coming in at number 35. From his record-setting album Thriller, here's Michael Jackson and Human Nature.

0: Michael Jackson debuting at number 35, highest debuter of the week. It's his fifth top 40 hit from the LP, Thriller, Human Nature. 34 big hits to number one, and we're counting them down.
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0: Climbing two notches this week is the current hit by the two-man band America. Here's The Border.

America on American Top 40. Third week on the chart, they moved to 34, up two notches with The Border. Up next, the number one solo artist so far in the 80s. I'm Casey Kasem. Just a few weeks ago, in our special countdown of the top acts so far in the 80s, we found out who the number one solo artist was. And last week, she debuted yet again in our regular survey. So far in the 80s, this superstar is hit with the number one smash, Upside Down. Then there's I'm Coming Out, It's My Turn, a number one duet with Lionel Richie, Endless Love. Why Do Fools Fall in Love, Mirror, Mirror, Muscles, So Close, and her latest hit, which climbs two notches this week to number 33. Here's Diana Ross and Pieces of Ice.

Pieces of Ice, debuted last week at 35, this week moves to 33. Diana Ross on American Top 40. You know, 20 weeks ago, a new all-time record was set when we had 19 different foreign acts in our Top 40 survey. Then the number gradually dropped down to 13. But soon it started climbing up again. Up to 14, then 16, then 21, 22, 23, and just 4 weeks ago, a new record was set with 24 foreign acts in the survey. And it's been holding steady at that number until this week. And now, another new record's been set with 25 foreign acts in the countdown. There are 16 from England, 1 from Wales, 3 from Canada, 2 from Australia, 1 from Brazil, 1 from Guyana, and 1 from Holland. A total of 25 record-setting foreign acts. And here's one of them. A star who was born and raised in Australia, currently lives in the USA. Rick Springfield up 8 notches to number 32 with Human Touch. Human Touch.

0: Human Touch, Rick Springfield's ninth top 40 hit. He debuted last week at number 40 and moves up 8 big notches to 32 this week in the countdown. He wrote the song and he co-produced it. Rick Springfield. This is American Top 40 in Hollywood, California, counting down the most popular songs in the USA. I'm Casey Kasem. We'll continue in a moment. 31 big hits to go on our way to the number one song in the USA.
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0: This is Casey Kasem in Hollywood on American Top 40. We're counting down the biggest hits in the nation the way they're ranked on Billboard's Pop Singles chart. And the countdown continues.
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0: This week, the 11th Top 40 hit for the rock supergroup Journey leaps 8 notches in our survey. Journey and After the Fall.

The group is Journey. They debuted last week at 39. This week, move all the way up to number 31 with their latest, After the Fall. You know, just a few months ago, it became the law of the land in England that you have to wear a seatbelt while driving a car. Good idea, because it's been proven that seatbelts save lives. But it was an expensive good idea for English superstar Elton John. Elton has 17 cars, 17 expensive cars, and it wouldn't do to put ordinary seatbelts in them. And so Elton, being Elton, had mink-covered seatbelts installed in his fleet of automobiles. Mink-covered seatbelts, definitely not standard equipment. This week, Elton John's current hit falls 9 notches to number 30. Here he is with I'm Still.

0: Elton John at number 30 on American Top 40, falling 9 notches with I'm Still Standing. Back in 1970, a famous manager, David Geffen, tossed an unsolicited audition tape into his wastebasket. His secretary fished it out, and the artist on that tape went on to become one of Geffen's biggest acts. Details and his current hit are coming up.
1: Casey's Coast to Coast.
0: Every week, we count down the hottest songs in the land, from Holly, Colorado to Holly Springs, Arkansas, from Holly, Michigan to Holly Ridge, North Carolina. And at number 29 this week, here are the Hollies with Stop in the Name of Love.

In top 40, they're at number 29, fifth week on the chart. They move up a notch with Stop in the Name of Love. You know, in show business, a career can hang by the flimsiest thread. We're up to a song now by a recording star whose life was changed when a secretary fished his audition tape out of a waste paper basket. Here's that incredible story. It was back in 1970 that this man, a young singer-songwriter, sent a package to manager David Geffen. Now, Geffen was a giant in the music business, with a huge reputation as the man behind such acts as the Eagles, Crosby, Stills and Nash, and Joni Mitchell. And so it was natural that this young man would want to be represented by Geffen. That package contained an 8x10 glossy photograph of the singer, a tape of him singing some of his own songs, and a polite letter which began with the words, "I'm writing to you out of respect for the artists you represent." Geffen glanced at the letter, one of dozens he receives every day, and since he didn't see anything in what the man had to say, he tossed the whole package in his waste paper basket. That night, while tidying up Geffen's desk, his secretary, Linda Lodengard, happened to notice the man's photograph. She found him good-looking in a boyish way and pulled out both his letter and his tape. She listened to the demo tape, and the next day, Linda walked into her boss's office to tell him that he'd made a mistake in tossing it out. Geffen respected her enough to listen to the tape himself. And in his words, "I was just totally, completely knocked out." The singer-songwriter that David Geffen went on to sign is in our countdown at number 28. Here's the man whose career, you might say, began in a wastebasket. Jackson Browne with his latest pop hit, Lawyers in Love.

is In Love. At number 28 in our countdown of the 40 biggest hits in the USA, third week on the chart and moving up, Jackson Browne. We're counting down to a song written by a 95-year-old songwriter born in Russia, a man who wrote the biggest-selling song of all time. This 95-year-old songwriter's latest hit is coming up.

I'm Casey Kasem. There's only one act in this week's countdown whose members are all from the same family. Falling 10 notches to number 27 are the five members of the DeBarge family with All This Love.

This Love, the DeBarge family on American Top 40. After 3 weeks at number 17, where they peaked, they fall to number 27 in the countdown. Well, now we're up to a song written by the man who wrote the biggest selling song of all time. He's a legendary songwriter who was born in Russia way back in 1888, and he's still alive today at the ripe old age of 95. The name he was given at birth was Israel Balin. As a young man, he immigrated with his family to the United States, where he began writing musicals in the 1920s. Popular Broadway musicals including Annie Get Your Gun and Call Me Madam. This incredible talent composed more than 1,000 popular songs in his time. Among them, such classics as Alexander's Ragtime Band, God Bless America, and another classic. The song that would go on to sell more copies than any other song in history. It's a song this man wrote for a movie called Holiday Inn, and that was back in 1942. It won the Academy Award for Best Song that year. Supposedly, when this composer played it for the man who would sing it in the film, Bing Crosby, Der Bingel removed his pipe from his mouth and observed, "Irving, that's one song you don't have to worry about." The songwriter, of course, is the great Irving Berlin. And that song, which has sold more than 140 million copies worldwide, is the classic White Christmas. This week, another of the many great songs written by Irving Berlin is in our countdown. Up 7 notches to number 26. Here's Taco with Putting on the Ritz.

0: on the Wrist, the first chart single for a Dutchman named Taco. He moves from number 33 to 26 in our countdown. 25 big ones to number one as the countdown continues.
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0: Here's the English band Culture Club. Four men moving up four notches to number 25 with I'll Tumble For You.

Culture Club on American Top 40, headed up by Boy George. They're at number 25 with their third hit song from the LP, Kissing to Be Clever. I'll Tumble For You. This next hit on AT40 is by a band who used to be a seven-man group. But a few years ago, they dropped three of their members, two cello players and a violinist. These days, the Electric Light Orchestra is a four-man band. Up two notches to number 24, here's ELO with Rock and Roll is King.

Survey song number 24, fourth week on the chart, moving up two notches. That's ELO and Rock and Roll is King. Coming up, a long-distance dedication from a girl in California who found that her best friend was just a doorstep away.

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Climbing two notches to number 23 is the band from Portland, Oregon, Quarter Flash, with Take Me to Heart.

Windy Ross on lead. Quarter Flash is the group, and their song moves up two notches on American Top 40, written by Rindy's husband, Marv Ross, Take Me to Heart. Now on American Top 40, we're up to our long-distance dedication. It comes from a girl in California who's learned that differences aren't as important as what we all have in common. She writes, "Dear Casey, my name is Cheryl. I live in Redwood Valley, California, and I'd like to make a not-so-long-distance dedication. You see, it's to my best friend, Tammy, who lives next door. Tammy is several years younger than I am, and that's only the beginning of the differences between us. Our tastes in music, clothes, and just about everything else you could think of are rarely similar. If one of us likes a movie, it's a sure bet the other one of us will hate it. And we like to tease each other about our tastes in boys, which are also very different. It would seem to be a friendship destined for failure. But these seemingly fatal differences in our personalities simply fade away in the glow of our love for each other. We can sit and talk for hours about nothing at all and never get bored. She always listens when I have a problem, and I try to do the same for her. We've shared many times of joy and sadness together. When my mother died several years ago, she more than anybody else helped me get through it. Casey, sometimes it's hard to tell her just how special she is to me and how great it is to have her living right next door. One thing we do share is a favorite song from last year. We've spent lots of time listening to it and having a good time together. So, Casey, would you please play Hurt So Good for Tammy in Redwood Valley from Cheryl next door? And tell her I love her and that I hope we can share that song in our special friendship forever. Thank you, Cheryl." Okay, Cheryl, here's your long-distance dedication.

0: Yours hurts so good. A long-distance dedication from Cheryl in Redwood Valley, California to Tammy, all the way next door. And the countdown continues.
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1: Number 22.
0: Here's one of the 17 British acts in this week's survey. They're a five-man band from London called The Fix. And they're at number 22 with Saved by Zero.

by Zero. That's the first top 40 hit by a band out of England who call themselves The Fix, F-I-X-X. They're at number 22, moving up two notches, fourth week on the chart. Well, now we're up to the first American hit for the band called Kajagoogoo, a group whose name has 10 letters in it. Now, that would seem like a lot, but it's far from the record for the most letters in a group's name. That record is held by an act with a 62-letter name. The name? The pipes and drums in the military band of the Royal Scots Dragoon Guards. And they hit back in 1972 with Amazing Grace. Of course, they had to use 14 words to build up those 62 letters. And Kajagoogoo scores 10 letters with only one word. Some very specialized AT-40 trivia. At number 21, here's Kajagoogoo with Too Shy.

0: one song out of England that got as high as number 5 on American Top 40 3 weeks ago. This week it falls from 13 to 21. Kaja Gugu and Too Shy. I'm Casey Kasem. This is American Top 40 in Hollywood. We're counting down the week's 40 biggest singles, and we're 20 hits away from the number one song in the USA. We'll continue in a moment, so stay right there.
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0: And the countdown continues now on American Top 40 with the 20 hottest hits in the USA still to come. I'm Casey Kasem, and on we go.
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0: Moving up 7 notches this week with his 7th Top 40 hit, here's superstar David Bowie and China.

0: Londoner who makes his home in Switzerland. David Bowie on American Top 40, moving up 7 to number 20. Fourth week on the chart with China Girl. Well, now we're up to the current hit by Def Leppard, a song from their top 10 album, Pyromania. You know, when the group was recording the album near the end of last year, lead singer Joe Elliott came down with a case of tonsillitis. But Joe was so eager to finish work on that album that he kept on singing until he lost his voice. That put a damper on any concert tour until he took care of his tonsils. Now, all's well, as fans who have been attending Def Leppard's sold-out shows across the USA can testify. At number 19 this week, here's Joe Elliott and the rest of Def Leppard with Rock of Ages.
1: Montag, lieben, glauben, glauben.

The follow-up to the hit they had earlier this year called Photograph, that's Def Leppard with Rock of Ages. They move from 22 to 19 in the countdown, fourth week on American Top 40. 18 big ones to number one as the countdown

I'm Casey Kasem. Three acts in the survey this week are from Canada. There's Men Without Hats, who debuted back at number 37. There's Bryan Adams, who's coming up soon. And then there's the band from Vancouver, British Columbia.

0: Loverboy on American Top 40. Their fourth Top 40 hit is at number 18, moving up a notch, and it's called Hot Girls in Love. A listener in Maryland wants to know which of the four seasons, winter, spring, summer, or fall, has appeared in the most Top 40 song titles. Well, when that season comes around in America, down in Australia, people get out their overcoats. Details coming up.
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0: Once a week with AT40, and you know how your favorite songs are doing throughout the land. Like the current hit by the band from England, The Human League. They climb a notch to number 17 with Keep Feeling Fascination.

0: The Human League on American Top 40. They're at number 17, moving up a notch this week with a recent number one dance record. Keep Feeling Fascination. Now, let's answer that question about the seasons. It comes to us from Melissa Chase in Towson, Maryland. She wants to know which of the four seasons, winter, spring, summer, or fall, has appeared in the most top 40 song titles. Well, we did an impromptu survey around the AT40 office and studios and found that this season is not only the most popular on the charts, but is probably the most popular season for everyone. In the USA, it's a time for going to the beach, barbecuing hot dogs and hamburgers, sipping ice-cold drinks, and licking ice cream cones. But way down in Australia, where the seasons are reversed, it's a time for getting out your overcoats and your snow boots. The season we're talking about here in the USA is summer. On the pop chart, there's no contest. All the seasons have hit the top 40. But summer is more popular than winter, spring, or fall by almost 5-1. We've had 34 top 40 songs with summer in the title. And here are just a few. Sly and the Family Stone's Hot Fun in the Summertime, Mungo Jerry's In the Summertime, Celebration featuring Mike Love with Almost Summer, The Deniers and the Diamonds both hit with One Summer Night, Seals and Crofts had Summer Breeze, Percy Faith and the Letterman both hit with Theme from a Summer Place, The Lovin' Spoonful had Summer in the City, The Jamies, Summertime, Summertime, and Eddie Cochran, Blue Cheer, and The Who all hit with Summertime Blues. And that's just a few song titles that are part of your answer, Melissa. The season named in the most top 40 song titles is Summer. 34 summer songs so far. Thanks for your letter, and enjoy your summer.
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0: Second week at number 16, here's 23-year-old Bryan Adams with the title song from his album, Cuts Like a Knife.

0: Survey song number 16 on American Top 40, same position as last week, sixth week on the chart. Canadian Bryan Adams and Cuts Like a Knife. 15 big ones to number one as the countdown continues.
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0: 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With their fourth consecutive Top 40 hit here in America, here's Men at Work, climbing five notches to 15 with It's a Mistake.

0: work on American Top 40, move up 5 notches this week, 4th week on the chart with It's a Mistake. You know, it's a well-known show business axiom that you don't make it in this business unless you pay your dues. Well, a star English group learned that lesson the hard way when they refused literally to pay any dues. That story and their current hit coming up.
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1: Number 14.
0: Here's the Londoner with a Scottish heritage who has 3 loves in his life, his family, soccer, and rock and roll. He's Rod Stewart, moving up a notch with Baby Jane.

Co-written and co-produced by Rod Stewart, the man who sings it. 38-year-old singer out of England with Baby Jane. He's at number 14 this week, moving up a notch. Now, our story of the rock band who found out the hard way that you don't make it in show business without paying your dues, both figuratively and literally. This is a story of the Kinks, the English band who ran off a string of hits in the middle 60s, including You Really Got Me, Tired of Waiting for You, A Well-Respected Man, and Sunny Afternoon. And then it stopped. You see, during a good portion of the time the Kinks had that string of hits, thousands and thousands of fans in America had seen them on tour, playing concerts, and making TV appearances. But in 1966, the Kinks made a television appearance that changed everything. Their management didn't pay the proper dues to the American Federation of Television and Radio Artists. And then there were some altercations. Altercations between the Kinks' management and some promoters whom they blamed. That led to some dates in court. And when the smoke all cleared, the Kinks had been barred from making any concert or television appearances in the USA. Their record sales here plummeted, and their career bottomed out. The Kinks had to fight their way back to the top. Almost 4 years later, in 1969, the ban had been lifted, and the Kinks, who made very sure all the right dues were paid and all the right deals were made this time, toured America again, and they scored a top 10 comeback hit called Lola. The Kinks were back. Well, this week, the Kinks are in the countdown with their current hit. Falling from number 6 to 13, here's...

After 3 weeks in the top 10, the past two at number 6, the Kinks fall to 13 in the countdown with their 11th top 40 hit. Come Dancing. 12 big ones to number 1 as the countdown continues.

AT40 originates in Hollywood. This next song is by the soul and pop star from Minneapolis, Prince. And his song's a lot more serious than it might sound. He sings, "Everybody's got a bomb. We could all die any day. But before I let that happen, I'll dance my life away. 'Cause they say 2000, party's over. Oops, out of time. So tonight, I'm gonna party like it's 1999. At number 12, here's Prince and 1999.

with a song that went all the way to number one on Billboard's dance chart at the end of last year, 1999, second week at number 12 on American Top 40. In this week's survey, there are four songs by female solo artists and 15 by male solo artists. One of those men was born in Philadelphia, now makes his home in L.A. He's Mike

0: Phil Sembello moves up three notches on American Top 40 to number 11 in popularity this week, fifth week on the chart. From the Flashdance soundtrack, that's Maniac. This is Casey Kasem in Hollywood counting down the most popular songs in the USA on American Top 40. 10 big hits away from number one, and the countdown will continue in just a moment.
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0: We're hearing the 40 biggest hits of the week according to the official nationwide survey of Billboard magazine. 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I'm Casey Kasem, and the countdown continues.
2: Number 10.
0: After peaking at number 7, the first American hit for the English band Madness drops to number 10, Our House, in the middle of the street.

With the first of the 10 hottest records in the USA falling three notches, that's Madness and Our House. In her solo career outside of Fleetwood Mac, Stevie Nicks has hit the top 40 five times. There was her duet with Tom Petty and the Heartbreakers, Stop Dragging My Heart Around, her duet with Don Henley, Leather and Lace, and the song she sung solo, Edge of 17 After the Glitter Fades, and her current hit. Holding at number 9, here's Stevie Nicks and Stand Back.

0: The lady born and raised in Phoenix, Arizona, Stevie Nicks on American Top 40. The 35-year-old singer is at number 9, second week in a row with Stand Back. Up next, the number 1 soul song in the USA by the superstar from Boston.
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0: 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Moving up 2 notches on the pop chart is the new number 1 soul song in the USA. At number 8, She Works Hard for the Money. Here's Boston's Donna Summer.

0: week in the top 10 for Donna Summer on American Top 40, moving from number 10 to number 8. She works hard for the money. Coming up, a long-distance dedication from a young woman in Massachusetts who has some advice for shy young men.
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0: Back at number 35, we heard Michael Jackson debut with the record-setting fifth Top 40 hit from his album Thriller. Now, here's the fourth.

sung by Michael Jackson, produced by Quincy Jones. Last week at number 5, this week it falls to number 7. That's Michael Jackson's Wanna Be Startin' Somethin'. This is Casey Kasem on American Top 40 in Hollywood, and now we're up to our long-distance dedication. It's from a young woman in Massachusetts, and she has a little advice to offer. Here's what she writes. Dear Casey, I'm writing to you in response to your long-distance dedication on January 29, 1983, from Michael in Peabody, Massachusetts. He told us about how he met a gorgeous girl named Sue, but couldn't find the courage to ask her for a date. Then one night, while listening to the song Somebody's Baby, he finally found the courage and asked Sue for a date. Casey, I'm 20 years old, considered fairly attractive, and ironically live only 20 miles from Peabody. I don't have a steady boyfriend and only date occasionally. When people ask me if I have a boyfriend and I say no, they usually say something like, a pretty girl like you should always have a boyfriend. Not so, Casey. My mother once told me the reason so many pretty girls don't get asked for a date is because men usually assume a pretty girl already has a date. Granted, I know it takes a lot of courage for a boy to ask a girl out, and with women's lib the way it is today, I'm sure many girls like myself have had to make the first move. What I'm trying to say is that many other girls are being denied the opportunity for a date because men assume they already have one. Why don't they ask instead of guessing? So, Casey, could you please play Somebody's Baby again as a long-distance dedication and inspiration to all those men who can't find the courage to ask a pretty girl out for fear of being rejected? Signed, Sharon. Okay, Sharon, here's your long-distance dedication.

0: Jackson Browne and Somebody's Baby. A long-distance dedication from Sharon in Massachusetts to all the men who've been afraid to ask a pretty girl out. And the countdown continues.
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0: I'm Casey Kasem. Making a big move of five notches, here's the first hit by the Eurythmics here in the USA. At number six, Sweet Dreams Are Made of This.

Dreams are made of this. Survey song number 6, a big mover this week on American Top 40, moving up 5 notches. The Eurythmics, with a tune they took to number 2 in England. Here's a song that went all the way to number 1 in England. It's by Duran Duran. They moved 3 notches this week to number 5 in the countdown. Is There Something I Should Know?

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1: The heat's from coast to coast. America, the 40.
0: The numbers get smaller as the hits get bigger.
1: Number four.
0: It's 4 weeks in a row at number four for Sergio Mendes and his big comeback hit, Never Gonna Let You Go.

Never Gonna Let You Go, Sergio Mendes with vocal duet by Joe Pazullo and Lisa Miller. At number 4, again this week. Now as we work our way toward the 3 biggest hits in the USA, let's check out the tops of Billboard's other charts. Number 1 in the country chart is I Always Get Lucky With You by George Jones. Number 1 in the soul chart is She Works Hard for the Money by Donna Summer. Number 1 in the album chart is Synchronicity by The Police. And on the pop singles chart, we're up to a song that's at number 3 for the 4th straight week. It's the recent number 1 smash by Irene Cara. Flashdance, What a Feeling.

The song that was number one for six consecutive weeks on American Top 40, then it fell to number three 4 weeks ago, and that's where it's been since. Irene Cara and Flashdance, What a Feeling. We're counting down to the famous English band whose three members all dyed their hair blonde. Not because blondes have more fun, but to get jobs in a chewing gum commercial. Their number one song is coming up.

Well, it peaked at number two in England, and that's where it's been for five consecutive weeks here in the USA. Eddie Grant on American Top 40 with Electric Avenue. Well, now we're up to the number one song in America by the three-man English band The Police. Now, you may have noticed that all three, Stuart Copeland, Andy Summers, and Sting, have bleached blonde hair. Some of their fans probably thought they bleached their hair as part of the punk rock look. But the real reason goes back 6 years to the days when The Police were getting started. Back then, they were getting plenty of bookings playing England's punk rock club circuit. But they weren't making very much money. And even social protesters have to pay the rent. So when an advertising agency held auditions for a punk rock band to do a chewing gum commercial, The Police tried out. And they got the job. But it was on one condition. The agency didn't think this trio called The Police looked punk enough. So they thought it would help if the boys all had blonde hair. Well, The Police needed the money, so they went along with the bleaching. And they liked their blonde look so much, they stayed blonde. But they don't have to do any chewing gum commercials these days if they don't want to, because they've got the number one album in the USA, Synchronicity, and the number one song in the land again this week. For the fourth week in a row, the most popular song in America is by The Police, Every Breath You Take.

0: number one for the fourth consecutive week on American Top 40. That's Every Breath You Take by The Police. And there you have them, the 40 most popular records in America determined by Billboard magazine for the week ending July 30th, 1983. American Top 40 is produced in Hollywood by ABC Watermark, executive producer Tom Rounds, producer Don Bustani, with Matt Wilson, Daryl Morton, Meryl Schindler, Dana Schwartzwalder, Alan Kaltman, Ann Stroeker, Paul Libeskind, Stu Jacobs, and Ron Shapiro. I'm Casey Kasem. Join me next week, and again, we'll count down the 40 most popular songs in the USA. Till then, keep your feet on the ground and keep reaching for the stars.
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0: Hello again, everybody, and welcome to American Top 40. I'm Casey Kasem, and this is a show that lets you know how your favorite songs are doing every week from coast to coast, according to Billboard Magazine's National Record Survey. Five new songs and a variety of them this week. On our way to number one, let's get started.
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0: Here's a man who was born 26 years ago in Nashville, Tennessee, raised in Daytona Beach, Florida, and is now living in Georgia. He's had a big national hit these past few weeks, got as high as number 19. Here's Greg Allman.

Last week at 27, now the 40th most popular song in the USA, Greg Allman with Midnight Rider. This is Casey Kasem on American Top 40, and you know we're heard coast to coast and around the world on great radio stations like KCRV, Caruthersville, Missouri, KDMS, El Dorado, Arkansas, WBTR, Carlton, Georgia, WCBM, Baltimore, Maryland, and 5 p.m. Murray Valley, Australia. At number 39 this week, Al Wilson's former number one song, Show and Tell.

0: The man born in Meridian, Mississippi, Al Wilson at number 39 with Show and Tell. Coming up on AT40, I have a debut song by a singer who first made the chart 12 years ago with this very same song. That was when he and his four brothers recorded it as the Valentinos.
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0: This is Wednesday from Canada at number 38, so it must be Last Kiss.

The fourth week on AT40 got as high as number 34. That was last week. Now at number 38, that's Wednesday with Last Kiss. Now I have a debut record in the 40 this week that's a hit by a singer who first made the chart 12 years ago with this very same song. You see, back in 1962, this artist was a member of the Valentinos, a vocal group of five brothers. And in the summer of that year, the quintet made the chart with a song called Looking for a Love. It was sort of a minor hit that reached only number 72 on the Hot 100. Then, a couple of years ago, a version by the Jay Giles Band got as high as number 39. Well, that was about the time that this singer's solo career was beginning to take off. But recently, he couldn't resist the itch to do his version of this song. The song that gave him and his brothers their first hit. Here he is, busting into our countdown at number 37, Bobby Womack.

There's the first of five new songs in American Top 40. At number 37, Bobby Womack's Looking for a Love. And now, debuting at number 36, the newest hit by Charlie Rich. Incidentally, he's got another record up in the countdown, and we'll be hearing that a little bit later on. Here's A Very Special

0: There's Another Hit by Charlie Rich. At number 36 this week, a debut tune titled A Very Special Love Song. I have a letter here from New York City that says, "Dear Casey, besides Time in a Bottle by Jim Croce, has any other record hit number one after the singer died?" Not a happy question, but the answer is yes. It's happened twice before, and I'll have details coming up.
1: It's from coast to coast. American Top 40.
0: Here's the first novelty hit of 1974. Here's Dickie Goodman and Energy Crisis 74.
2: We are here at the White House for a special report on the energy crisis. Mr. President, have you any statement? Mr. President, what really caused the energy crisis?
3: Smoking in the boys' room.
2: During the crisis, how much gas will motorists be allowed?
3: Just enough for the city.
2: Who do you believe the gas shortage will affect most? Mr. President, the crisis must be solved. What do you intend to do?
3: Keep on playing those mind games.
2: With me now is the head of the Federal Energy Office. Sir, you hold an important position. What are your qualifications?
4: I'm a joker. I'm a smoker. I'm a midnight toker.
2: Mr. President, have you anything to add? Here with me is the new Vice President, Chevy Ford. Sir, how would you sum up the gas shortage? We have a long-distance call from Saudi Arabia. King Faisal, is that you?
5: Hello, it's me.
2: King Faisal, what are your thoughts when you look out at all those oil wells?
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2: I have Gold in My Ear of Israel on the other phone. 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
6: Won't you tell her that I love her?
2: Mr. President, have you any added comment?
7: Leave me alone. 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
2: Mr. President, the American people are waiting. Have you a statement?
8: 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Down on creation.
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0: 75. Dickie Goodman with Energy Crisis 74. Now let's answer that question about posthumous hits. It's sent in by Judy Gold of New York City. And Judy says, "Dear Casey, besides Time in a Bottle by Jim Croce, has any other record hit number one after the singer died?" The answer is yes. Time in a Bottle, just a couple of months ago, was the third time a single hit number one after the artist's death. Early in 1971, Me and Bobby McGee by Janis Joplin hit number one shortly after she died. And the first and only other time that a single made the number one position on the pop chart after the artist died was back in 1968. The song was Sittin' on the Dock of the Bay by Otis Redding. Thanks for your letter, Judy. Now on with the countdown.
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0: not one of their bigger hits, but it got as high as number 15 a couple of weeks ago. The Rolling Stones with Heartbreaker. You know, 10 years ago, a Catholic nun in a foreign country blasted our charts with a huge hit. So what's new? Coming up, another nun in another foreign country about to blast our charts with another huge hit.
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0: Here's another debut song on AT40 at number 33. This is the newest by the British group that had a smash last year with Stuck in the Middle with You. Remember it? Here is Star by Steeler's Wheel.

Produced by Lieber and Stoller at Steeler's Wheel, the group with the hit record Star at number 33, a debut song in AT40. Well, it was last week that Gladys Knight and the Pips fell off the chart with I've Got to Use My Imagination. Well, they're right back on again this week with their brand new record. It's titled Best Thing That Ever Happened to Me at number 32.

the 32nd most popular song in the USA this week in American Top 40. Gladys Knight and the Pips with another Jim Weatherly song titled Best Thing That Ever Happened to Me. Did I say just a few minutes ago that our charts were about to be blasted by a huge hit? I really meant to say blessed. Blessed by a hit song version of the Lord's Prayer. And in terms of the charts, it's a case of history repeating itself. Because 10 years ago, we had a huge hit single by a Catholic nun in a foreign country, Dominique, by the singing nun of Belgium. Now here's another single that looks like it's going to be a huge hit by another nun in another foreign land. Debuting on American Top 40 this week at number 31. Here is The Lord's Prayer by the Australian nun, Sister Janet Mead.

0: Byron McGregor and Americans.
1: The United States dollar took another pounding on German, French, and British exchanges this morning, hitting the lowest point ever known in West Germany. It has declined there by 41% since 1971, and this Canadian thinks it's time to speak up for the Americans as the most generous and possibly the least appreciated people in all the earth. As long as 60 years ago, when I first started to read newspapers, I read of floods on the Yellow River and the Yangtze. Who rushed in with men and money to help? The Americans did. They have helped control floods on the Nile, the Amazon, the Ganges, and the Niger. Today, the rich bottomland of the Mississippi is underwater, and no foreign land has sent a dollar to help. Germany, Japan, and to a lesser extent, Britain and Italy were lifted out of the debris of war by the Americans, who poured in billions of dollars and forgave other billions in debts. None of those countries is today paying even the interest on its remaining debts to the United States. When the franc was in danger of collapsing in 1956, it was the Americans who propped it up, and their reward was to be insulted and swindled on the streets of Paris. I was there. I saw it. When distant cities are hit by earthquake, it is the United States that hurries in to help. Managua, Nicaragua is one of the most recent examples. So far this spring, 59 American communities have been flattened by tornadoes. Nobody has helped. The Marshall Plan, the Truman Policy, all pumped billions upon billions of dollars into discouraged countries. Now newspapers in those countries are writing about the decadent, warmongering Americans. I'd like to see just one of those countries that is gloating over the erosion of the United States dollar build its own airplanes. Come on, let's hear it. Does any other country in the world have a plane to equal the Boeing Jumbo Jet, the Lockheed TriStar, or the Douglas 10? If so, why don't they fly them? Why do all international lines except Russia fly American planes? Why does no other land on Earth even consider putting a man or woman on the moon? You talk about Japanese technocracy and you get radios. You talk about German technocracy and you get automobiles. You talk about American technocracy and you will find men on the moon, not once, but several times, and safely home again. You talk about scandals, and the Americans put theirs right in the store window for everybody to look at. Even the draft dodgers are not pursued and hounded. They are here on our streets, most of them, unless they are breaking Canadian laws, are getting American dollars from Ma and Pa at home to spend here. When the Americans get out of this bind, as they will, who could blame them if they said, "The hell with the rest of the world"? Let someone else buy the Israel bonds. Let someone else build or repair foreign dams or design foreign buildings that won't shake apart in earthquakes. When the railways of France, Germany, and India were breaking down through age, it was the Americans who rebuilt them. When the Pennsylvania Railroad and the New York Central went broke, nobody loaned them an old caboose. Both are still broke. I can name you 5,000 times when the Americans raced to the help of other people in trouble. Can you name me even one time when someone else raced to the Americans in trouble? I don't think there was outside help even during the San Francisco earthquake. Our neighbors have faced it alone. And I'm one Canadian who's damned tired of hearing them kicked around. They will come out of this thing with their flag high. And when they do, they are entitled to thumb their nose at the lands that are gloating over their present troubles. I hope Canada is not one of these, but there are many smug, self-righteous Canadians. And finally, the American Red Cross was told at its 48th annual meeting in New Orleans that it was broke. This year's disasters have taken it all, and nobody, but nobody, has helped.
0: Americans by Byron McGregor. This is Casey Kasem on American Top 40. And you know, based on Billboard's tabulation of retail record sales, these are the 40 most popular songs in the nation this week. And each and every week at this time, we count them down. 40 through number 1. This is Rick Derringer at number 29. He's moving up.

moving up one notch on AT40 to number 28. B.B. King, the King of the Blues, and I Like to Live the Love. American Top 40 originates in Hollywood. I'm Casey Kasem, and the countdown goes on with Diana Ross with Last Time I Saw Him.

0: 7 weeks in American Top 40 for that song by Diana Ross. That's titled The Last Time I Saw Him. This week it comes in at number 27. This is Casey Kasem in Hollywood, counting them down on American Top 40. We've got 26 of the hottest songs to go, so stay right there.
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0: 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KBBK-FM, Boise, Idaho, WGRD, Grand Rapids, Michigan, and WRBC, Jackson, Mississippi. 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
0: Here is the number one country song in the Billboard charts. This is Charlie Rich with There Won't Be Any More at number 26 this week.

written and sung by Charlie Rich. At number 26, There Won't Be Any More. At number 25 in our countdown this week is the million-selling single by Olivia Newton-John. It's been on the survey for 13 big weeks. This is Let Me Be There.

0: Olivia Newton-John from Australia took that one top 10 country and top 10 pop. Now at number 25, that's Let Me Be There. Next up, the number one soul song in the USA.
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0: Here's a group that's been around for a long, long time. They debuted with this record 3 weeks ago at number 37. Last week it went to 30. This week it moves up to number 24. It's number one on the Billboard Soul charts this week. The Spinners with Mighty Love, Part 1.

number 24 in our countdown, heading toward number one. Those are the Spinners with Mighty Love, Part 1. Back in the 20s and the 30s, there was a hit song on the nation's lips called Katie. And in the 60s, The Who had a hit called My Generation. Now here comes Elton John stuttering his way through the 70s with Benny. Benny and the Jets. Elton John.

0: Elton John and Benny and the Jets at number 23 this week in American Top 40. I have a letter here from a disc jockey in Minnesota that says, "Dear Casey, I've been listening to the show for some time now, and I'm curious about the AT40 theme music at the beginning and end of each show. Could you tell me a little bit about it?" Well, I sure can. We'll have that story coming up.
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0: Same position as last week at number 22. Cliff DeYoung's first hit, My Sweet Lady.

number 22 in our survey this week, Cliff DeYoung with the John Denver composition, My Sweet Lady. Well, now we're about to answer that letter from Rick Peabody, a disc jockey at KVOX, one of the AT40 stations in Moorhead, Minnesota. Rick wanted to know the story behind the American Top 40 theme music. Well, Rick, we've been using this theme for some time now, so to refresh our memory, we went straight to Jim Kirk, the composer, and here's what he told us, and we're quoting him. One Friday evening, as I was leaving the studio, I was asked to write and play some synthesizer music for American Top 40. The catch was, it had to be recorded, mixed, and ready to go by the following Monday. So all day Sunday, I sat by the pool with a kiddie piano and a card table for my music writing. Monday morning, we went into the studio, turned on our big $11,000 Moog synthesizer, and I'm quoting him here, and began laying down one track at a time. First came the electronic drummer, then the bass part, followed by all the other parts, ending with the highest part, the flute-like melody line. I remember trying to keep the Moog electronic feeling without getting too spacey. We were afraid of covering up the melody with a lot of electronic junk. Well, besides the Moog, the other equipment was a multi-track tape recorder and a variable speed oscillator for special effects. The whole process of doing one thing at a time was like putting together a giant puzzle. We didn't know what it would sound like till it was completed. Well, we made our deadline, and I guess everyone's happy with it. Unquote, Jim Kirk. Jim, thanks for an interesting story, and you're right. We are all happy with it. And Rick, thank you for a good question. Now, on with the countdown. And Blue Swede from Holland with the hottest record in the countdown, Hook.

0: debuted last week at number 38. It moves up this week all the way to 21. Blue Swede with Hooked on a Feeling. 20 hits to number one and counting them down.
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0: You walked out of my dreams into my arms. Now you're my angel divine. You're 16, you're beautiful, and you're mine. Here's Ringo.

a former number one song. Ringo Starr at number 20 now with You're 16. This is Casey Kasem on American Top 40. And you know, every week, coast to coast and around the world, we're heard on great radio stations like KTWB, Minneapolis and St. Paul, Minnesota, KELI, Tulsa, Oklahoma, WCHP, Mount Pleasant, Michigan, and WCIT, Lima, Ohio. At number 19 this week, moving up four, Lamont Dozier's first hit, Trying to Hold On to My Woman.

singer-songwriter Lamont Dozier at number 19 with Trying to Hold On to My Woman. This next song in our countdown in American Top 40 is by a male vocal trio who had a very big hit back in 1970. Do you remember Love on a Two-Way Street by The Moments? Well, they had a problem right after that. They couldn't follow it up because their lead singer lost his voice. And it wasn't just for a day or two from a cold or laryngitis. The man couldn't sing for nearly 4 months because of nervous exhaustion. They tried to record with another member of the trio singing lead, but that didn't work. And by the time their lead singer had recovered, their big hit had fallen off the charts, and the group was no longer hot. So back they went to work, and in the past 3 years, the two backup members of the trio have learned to sing lead. And now the three of them rotate as lead singer. Billy Brown was the original lead, and on their current hit, Billy and Al Goodman are backing up the lead voice of Harry Ray. At number 18 this week, here are The Moments and...

0: sixth week on American Top 40, still moving up. Up one to number 18, The Moments with Sexy Mama.
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0: 5 weeks ago, this debuted at number 40. Went to 35, 32, 24. It's still moving up now at number 17. This is Redbone with

0: The 17th most popular song in the USA this week. That's Redbone, the group that had Witch Queen of New Orleans not too long ago, with their latest titled Come and Get Your Love.
1: Number 16.
0: This got as high as number 12. That was last week. Tom T. Hall.
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0: first nationally famous when he wrote the song Harper Valley PTA. That's Tom T. Hall with a former number one country song. That's I Love. From Hollywood, this is Casey, and the countdown doesn't stop till we get to number one.
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0: Here's another one of those groups that have been around for a long, long time. Originally from Cleveland, then they spent some time out here on the West Coast, and now they're based in Philadelphia, and they're hot. At number 15, the OJs with Put Your Hands Together.

right here, right now. I said, we will.

5 notches this week to number 15, the OJs with Put Your Hands Together. You know, in about 4 weeks from now, we'll be doing our first special of 1974. It's called The 40 Most Extraordinary British Hits of the Rock Era. It'll be a countdown of the British artists and records that have had the greatest impact on the American charts between 55 and 73. There'll be a few surprises in the show, and we'll be telling you more about it as it gets closer. Now, at number 14 with another big hit, Paul McCartney and Wings.

0: Three short weeks already at number 14. Paul McCartney and Wings on American Top 40 with Jet. This is Casey in Hollywood. We've got the top 13 tunes in the USA yet to come.
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0: And here we go with more of the most popular songs in the USA on our way to number one. This is Casey Kasem, this is AT40, and the countdown rolls on.
2: Number 13.
0: You know, this week in our countdown, we have 14 foreign acts. There are 6 acts from England, 4 from Canada, 2 from Australia, 1 from Holland, and this group from Spain. Mocedades with Eres Tú.

14 acts from outside the United States. That's Mocedades from Spain with Eres Tú. 14. It sounds like we're in the middle of 1964. This is Casey Kasem on American Top 40. And from Spring Hill, Nova Scotia, Canada, Anne Murray at number 12 with A Love Song. There's a

0: moves up a couple of notches to number 12 this week, Anne Marie with A Love Song. Coming up on American Top 40, the current hit by a folk singer whose name is Henry John Deutschendorf, a name that his record company asked him to change because it wouldn't fit on the label. So he took the name of a well-known American city.
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0: At number 11 this week is the former number one song that spent 7 weeks in the top 10. Love Theme by the Love Unlimited Orchestra.

4 weeks ago, that was at the top of the charts. Now at number 11, Love Unlimited Orchestra with Love's Theme. Now, first week in the top 10, a song by a folk singer named Henry John Deutschendorf. A name that his record company, he says, asked him to change because it wouldn't fit on the label. So Henry John dropped the Henry and changed the Deutschendorf to the name of a Rocky Mountain city that he always liked. And under that new name, he's become known in the past 4 years as a composer and singer of folk-style popular songs. As a songwriter, he hit number one with Leaving on a Jet Plane. As a singer, he got to number two with Take Me Home, Country Roads. And his big hit last year was Rocky Mountain High. Here he is at number 10 this week with his latest smash, Sunshine on My Shoulder, John Denver. Sunshine.

0: four short weeks already at number 10, moving up seven notches this week. John Denver with Sunshine on My Shoulder. You know, among all the artists in the history of the charts, there's only one married couple who have both had number one solo hits and a hit duet together. That song is coming up.
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0: At number nine is one of Aretha Franklin's biggest hits. It's been on AT40 for 13 weeks, six of those weeks in the top 10. Until You Come Back to Me.

Aretha Franklin at number 9 in the countdown in American Top 40 with Until You Come Back to Me. Here now is that song by a duo who are the only married couple in chart history who individually have had number 1 hits and who've had a hit duet together. You know it isn't Sonny and Cher, because Sonny has never had a solo number 1. And you know it isn't Debbie Reynolds and Eddie Fisher, because they have never had a duet hit together. But if you followed the pop charts closely for the past couple of years, then you know that James Taylor hit number 1 3 years ago with You've Got a Friend. That Carly Simon was number 1 a year ago with You're So Vain. And that as a duet, they have a hot single in the charts right now that could be headed for number 1. It's titled Mockingbird.

0: Mr. and Mrs. James Taylor and Carly Simon. They move all the way up to number 8 from 13 this week with Mockingbird. And the countdown rolls on.
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0: Every week at this time, we count down the biggest hits in the USA on American Top 40. My name is Casey Kasem. The show originates in Hollywood. 6 big weeks in the top 10 for Jim Stafford and Spiders and Snakes.

week, that reached number 3 in American Top 40. This week, it falls to number 7. Jim Stafford from Winter Haven, Florida, with Spiders and Snakes. You know, AT40 is heard coast to coast and around the world every week on great radio stations like KELK, Elko, Nevada, WCLG, Morgantown, West Virginia, and WMEX, Boston. At number 6, moving up 3, Dark Lady. This is Cher.

second week in the top 10 for Cher and her latest hit song. That's Dark Lady. By the way, don't forget about our special coming up in just about a month from now. It's the 40 most extraordinary British hits of the rock era. Let's rock on now with a man from England, David Essex, and his first big top 10 record. At number 5, Rock On.

English singer David Essex at number 5, moving up one notch with Rock On. Coming up on American Top 40, a current smash by a superstar of stage, screen, and records who was turned down when she tried to move into a certain apartment in New York City at the peak of her career because she wasn't the right sort of person.

slowly boogieing up the charts. Last week it was number 5, the week before 6, the week before that 8, and the week before that 10. That's Kool & the Gang with Jungle Boogie. Now on AT40, I have the current hit by the superstar of stage, screen, and records, who at the peak of her career tried to move into a certain apartment building in New York City, but was refused because she wasn't the right sort of person. Well, this star had only won an Oscar for her very first movie. She'd been named Entertainer of the Year by the Friars Club, voted Best Dressed Actress by the Costume Designers Guild. She'd also been greeted by the Queen of England, but when she tried to buy a co-op apartment on Park Avenue for $240,000, the other tenants didn't cooperate. One of them was quoted as saying, "We don't want flamboyant Hollywood types." Well, for a while, the star considered making a formal complaint to New York's Commission on Human Rights. But then, well, then she got too busy making more hit movies, spectacular nightclub appearances, and top 40 hits, just like this one, a recent number one, now at number 3. Here's Superstar, Barbara Streisand.

0: An Academy Award nominee for Best Actress of the Year again this year, Barbara Streisand with the number 3 best-selling song in the USA, The Way We Were. Next, I have the most successful former Temptation of them all. 8 chart records in a row.
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0: Eddie Kendrick's last hit, Keep On Truckin', went all the way to number 1. Could be that his current hit record, which this week is number 2, could be number 1. Here's Eddie Kendrick's with Boogie Down.

Hendrix, who left the Temptations back in 1971, has been doing pretty well for himself. At number two, he has Boogie Down. Now, before we hear the number one most popular song in America this week, let's see what's at the top of the other charts. On the soul chart, the number one song is Mighty Love by the Spinners. On the country chart, number one is Charlie Rich with There Won't Be Any More. The number one best-selling album this week, Planet Waves by Bob Dylan. And on Billboard's national singles chart, the best-selling song in the USA, number one again this week, Terry Jacks with Seasons in the Sun.

0: Brell and Rod McEwen. Terry Jack singing Seasons in the Sun. Second week at number one on American Top 40. You've just heard the biggest selling hits in the USA for the past week on AT40. My name's Casey Kasem, and we do our countdown every week at this time. Our list of the top 40 comes from Billboard's record survey for the week ending March 9, 1974. AT40 is produced and distributed by Watermark Incorporated. Producer, Don Bastani. Director, Chuck Olson. We tape the show here in Hollywood. Join me next week, and we'll do it again. Till then, keep your feet in the ground and keep reaching for the stars.
1: 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I'm Larry Morgan. 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

0: Hello again, and welcome to American Top 40. My name's Casey Kasem, here to count down the most popular songs in the nation. Well, last week I had a touch of the flu, and I want to thank Charlie Van Dyke for sitting in for me. Now I'm back and all set to go with the latest survey of airplay and record sales across the USA, the official Billboard chart. This week we've got debuts by two of the hottest artists around. There's George Michael and Belinda Carlisle. But before we start, let's recap last week's top three. At number three last week was The Way You Make Me Feel by Michael Jackson. At number two was So Emotional by Whitney Houston. And last week's number one was Got My Mind Set on You by George Harrison. Will George stay set at number one again, or will Michael be feeling good at the top? We'll find out as we count them down.
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0: Well, Belinda Carlisle's recent number one hit, Heaven is a Place on Earth, drops out this week, but Belinda manages to stay in the upper stratosphere of the chart. Her follow-up debuts right here at number 40. I Get Weak.

Get Weak by Belinda Carlisle. Looking pretty strong. Jumping into our countdown at number 40. First of four debuts this week on AT40. And as I said before, Belinda has them coming and going. Dropping out is her recent number one, Heaven is a Place on Earth. The other three that drop out this week are Dude Looks Like a Lady by Aerosmith, I've Had the Time of My Life by Bill Medley and Jennifer Warnes, and Animal by Def Leppard. Those four leave the countdown. Now at number 39, our second debut. It's by the six-man band from England, Squeeze. They follow up their recent hit, Hourglass, with a new one called 853-5937.

0: Squeeze. Giving us a call at number 39 with 853-5937. Second hit from their album, Babylon and On. Coming in this week at number 39 as the countdown rolls on.
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0: These are the hottest hits in the USA, and this one got hot enough to push the Mercury to number 9 on the Billboard chart this winter. Cooling down now, falling 10 notches to 38, here's Steve Winwood with Valerie.

Steve Winwood singing about Valerie. 12th week in the countdown and holding on, dropping 10 notches to number 38. At number 37 is a songwriter who doesn't worry about giving away his trade secrets. He's very free with helpful hints for hit records. And this is rule number one. Quote, as a songwriter, you've got to realize your whole career is based around what you write. Therefore, never compromise for schedules, never compromise for money, never compromise your songwriting for anything. End of quote. End of lesson from George Michael. And he's certainly a man to listen to. He wrote or co-wrote 4 of the 5 number ones of his career, including his recent smash, Faith. And now this week he debuts with another song he wrote. At number 37, George Michael, songwriter and singer with Father Figure.

0: Michael, debuting this week at number 37 with his latest called Father Figure. It's the follow-up to the number one smash Faith, which we'll be hearing a little bit later on. 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My name's Casey Kasem. Coming up, a comeback hit by Cher, who once had a hit song that brought a battered little girl out of a coma, even after doctors had given up hope of her ever recovering.
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0: 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You know, most songs take a pretty predictable course on the chart. They go up and they go down.

True Faith by New Order, the three-man, one-woman band with their first chart single, this week down two notches to number 36. On AT40, this is Casey. Well, now we're up to the comeback hit by a famous star of the past three decades, Cher, and the story of how one of her songs brought a battered little girl out of a coma after even her doctors had given up hope. It happened 8 years ago in Oxnard, California. On her way home from school, 11-year-old Robin Billingsley was kidnapped. When the kidnappers discovered that Robin came from an average family who couldn't possibly pay a big ransom, they beat her and left her for dead. But Robin didn't die. She was found and rushed to an Oxnard hospital where she lay in a coma. She was operated on for brain injuries, but she still remained unconscious. Well, after a month without any improvement in her condition, even Robin's doctors were giving up any hope for her recovery. Then, on a hunch, one doctor suggested playing one of Robin's favorite songs for her in the hope that her recognition of the song might bring her back to consciousness. And this was a song they played for her.

Cher's Take Me Home, played for coma-stricken Robin Billingsley by her family. Here's how her mother described the scene in the hospital room. For the first time in a month, Robin sat up in bed and started to move her lips to the words. It was the first sign she'd shown of recognizing anyone or anything. Everybody, even the doctors, were in tears. It was a miracle. More than I ever expected would happen. End of quote. When Cher learned about Robin's recovery, she sent her a teddy bear, a big bouquet of flowers, and started a campaign to raise money to cover the medical bills insurance wouldn't cover. Well, the singer whose song brought about a miracle 8 years ago is back.

0: someone. Cher, 41 years old, scoring her 23rd top 40 hit overall. The song was written by Mark Mangold and Michael Bolton. Up three notches to number 35 as the countdown rocks on.
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0: The numbers get smaller, the hits get bigger. And here's the week's biggest debut. It's by 21-year-old Rick Astley from Lancashire, England. It's his first chart single, and it recently hit number one on the dance chart. Leaping up our pop chart to number 34, Rick Astley and Never Gonna Give You Up.

0: Rick Astley, the 21-year-old Englishman with his recent number one dance hit, Never Gonna Give You Up. Highest debuter this week on American Top 40, coming in at number 34. Question, how can an American band sell millions of records and never hit the chart? No es imposible. The explanation and the bilingual band who did that are coming up. La historia sigue.
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0: Jody Watley was looking for a new love and found a number two smash. Then Jody asked, "Don't you want me?" and found out everyone does. Song hit number 6, now at number 33. Here's Jody with "Don't You Want Me."
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28-year-old Jody Watley, born and raised in Chicago, now living in L.A. Her second top 10 hit this week falls to 33, down 13 notches. You're listening to American Top 40. I'm Casey Kasem. Now, the solution to the mystery of the million-selling band who didn't hit the chart. This is really a trick question. Here are the facts. We have an American band who sell millions of records over a period of 9 years, but never make the Billboard chart. Reason? They don't record in English. They're a one-woman, 10-man Cuban-American band, first formed in the early 70s in Miami. In 1976, they recorded their first album and released 9 more since. Those albums have sold millions of copies in the Spanish-speaking countries of the Western Hemisphere and across the Atlantic in Europe. But in spite of their colossal success internationally, this group was almost unknown in their homeland. That is, until 3 years ago. And they told us part of the reason may have been that their first 8 albums contained almost nothing but songs sung in Spanish. But their album Primitive Love was in English, and that did the trick. Gave them 4 top 40 hits. And now, Miami Sound Machine's current album, Let It Loose, has let loose 3 more. Here's the world-famous group who took a decade to hit it home. But they've sure hit it big now. Miami Sound Machine at number 32 with Can't Stay Away From You.

0: stay away from you, Gloria Stefan and Miami Sound Machine. Slowing the beat down for this one, but moving up a fast four notches. It's their seventh consecutive top 40 hit. Up next, a hit from the Dirty Dancing soundtrack, sung by the dancer himself.
1: Casey's Coast to Coast.
0: We're on our way to the number one song in the USA. And here's a song from a recent number one album. From the soundtrack album to the movie Dirty Dancing, here's the star of the movie shining brightly in our countdown with the week's biggest mover. Up eight notches to number 31, Patrick Swayze singing with Wendy Frazier. She's like that.

0: Patrick Swayze singing with Wendy Frazier, a song he co-wrote himself called She's Like the Wind. Moving up 8 notches, making it the week's biggest mover. I'm Casey Kasem. This is American Top 40 in Hollywood. We're counting down the week's 40 biggest hits, and we're 30 hits away from number one. We'll continue in a moment.
1: This classic edition of Casey Kasem's American Top 40 is from January 23rd, 1988.
0: We're counting down the hits, the 40 biggest from the official Billboard chart. I'm Casey Kasem, this is American Top 40, and the countdown continues on our way to the number one song in the USA. The British act Mars rocketed to number one on the British pop chart and the U.S. dance chart. This week here in our countdown, they soar 7 notches and splash down at number 30. Mars with Pump Up the Volume.

going up seven notches to number 30. M-A-R-R-S, Mars. Not the fourth planet in our solar system, but a group from England, which is actually a combination of members from two English acts, A.R. Kane and Color Box. On American Top 40, I'm Casey Kasem. You know, last week, Charlie Van Dyke told a story about Gloria Estefan of the Miami Sound Machine and how she was once so shy she could barely face an audience without falling apart. Well, at number 29 is another woman who once was petrified when it came to performing. That was back when Laura Branigan was in high school in upstate New York. She says, "I was very, very shy and discovered that music was a way to get out of that. I hadn't intended to be a singer. I wanted to be an actress. But I found my voice in a school production of the musical The Pajama Game." End of quote. Today, at 30 years old, Laura, with her big, confident voice, hasn't been shy in years. Her current hit is at number 29. It's Power of Love. The whisper.

0: Laura Branigan and Power of Love peaked at number 26 last week, now falls to 29, Laura's seventh top 40 hit. Coming up, a long-distance dedication from an all-American girl, an honor student, her parents' pride and joy. But there's one dark secret she kept from everyone.
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0: We're on our way to the number one song in the USA. This song reached number one on the dance chart, number eight in AT40. It's by Pretty Poison, and it's featured in the movie Hidin' Out. Now at number 28, here's Catch Me

Catch Me, I'm Falling tumbles 9 notches, and we catch Pretty Poison at number 28. 13th week in the countdown for the group from Camden, New Jersey. On American Top 40 in Hollywood, I'm Casey Kasem. Now, we're up to our long-distance dedication. And it's from a girl with a secret. She writes, "Dear Casey, my name is Kimberly, and I'm 20 years old. I'm a junior at a university in Pennsylvania. All my life, I've been a high achiever. As a high school student, I was president of clubs, received varsity letters in sports, was an honor student. To everyone, I was the all-American girl. To my parents, I was their pride and joy. Because of society's expectations, I had a certain image to maintain. And to my parents, well, I couldn't let them down. So I continued my education and earned respectable grades. But due to social pressure, I became obsessed with being thin. I tried every popular diet and exercised every chance I got. Within 2 months, I had lost a noticeable and unnecessary 15 pounds. My goal was to be Little Miss Perfect. After trying diets, I began binging and purging. I was struggling with a common eating disorder called bulimia. All along, I thought I was in control, but food took over my life. I was a completely different person. I felt lonely and insecure. It was as though my life was at a standstill and I wasn't accomplishing anything of importance. After 10 unhappy months, I became physically and mentally exhausted. The fight for ultimate thinness was unbeatable. Somewhere in my heart, I found the strength to tell my parents. They immediately contacted a psychologist on campus. After 4 months of therapy, I'm strong enough mentally that it's no longer necessary for me to see him. I'm still struggling, but I'm on the home stretch. Casey, I'd like to dedicate Greatest Love of All to all those struggling with bulimia and anorexia. Being obsessed with thinness is a waste of time and energy. Believing in yourself is the only way to accomplish things. Thank you, Kimberly." Okay, Kimberly, here's your long-distance dedication.

0: The Greatest Love of All by Whitney Houston. A long-distance dedication from Kimberly, a girl at college in Pennsylvania, to everyone like her who struggled with an eating disorder. And the countdown continues on American Top 40.
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0: These are Billboard Magazine's 40 Biggest, and at number 27, up five notches, here's Salt-N-Pepa, seasoning the countdown with Push It.

0: push it. Moving from 32 to 27, Salt and Peppa, Cheryl, Salt James, Sandy, Peppa Denton. They're from Queens, New York, and it's their first top 40 hit. Coming up, a heavy metal band with their first top 40 hit, but not just any heavy metal band. They're a Christian heavy metal band, named for a passage in the Bible, the book of Isaiah, chapter 53, verse 5.
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0: 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Now, up four notches, here's Pop Goes the World. Not looking to burst any bubbles, they're just having fun. Men with Without Hats at number 26.

Men Without Hats. They may be hatless, but they're not hitless. Their second top 40 hits keeping them warm on the chart this winter. Pop Goes the World, moving up four notches to number 26. You're listening to American Top 40. I'm Casey Kasem. Well, now we're up to a heavy metal band with their first top 40 hit. Nothing unusual about that, right? We've had a lot of heavy metal bands make the countdown. But what makes this one different is that they're a Christian heavy metal band. But they weren't always that way. This group originally called themselves Rox Regime. The band was formed in the early 80s in Orange County, California, by two brothers, Robert and Michael Sweet. They were a typical rock band, and though the band members were raised as Christians, they didn't put any spiritual beliefs in their music. Michael says, "We thought we were a Christian band, but we weren't. On weekends, we'd be guzzling beer, doing our thing. Then we realized what was wrong, that there was a much deeper meaning to life than party, party." So the four-man band changed their whole approach. Not so much the music, but their attitude and some of their lyrics. And they renamed themselves, too, for a passage in the Bible. The book of Isaiah, chapter 53, verse 5. It reads, "With his stripes we are healed." The band became Striper. For them, it's no drugs, no alcohol, no wild rock and roll lifestyle. Backstage, they have prayer meetings before the shows, and they read the Bible. In concert, they throw Bibles out to the audience and will gladly autograph them for fans after the show. But the members of Striper don't feel their songs have to preach. Robert Sweet told writer Karen Birch, "God is not quantity, he's quality. And we know we'd turn people off singing Jesus this and Jesus that. It's got to be a natural thing." End of quote. Well, now Christian rockers Striper have their first hit in our countdown. At number 25 this week, here's Honestly.

0: Stryper, the first hard rock Christian band to hit the top 40. But they've done it showing their softer side. Their ballad, Honestly, moves up a couple of notches this week to number 25 as the countdown rolls on.
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0: We're counting down the most popular songs in the USA. 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
1: Number

Like Your Love. The 17-year-old from Long Island took that song to number 4. Now it falls from 13 to 24. At number 23 is the current hit by Fleetwood Mac. And last year, when guitarist Lindsey Buckingham left the group, two new guitarists joined, Billy Burnett and Rick Vito. How tough was it to fill the shoes of Lindsey Buckingham? Well, Rick Vito told writer Jeff Silberman that he had to learn a lot for the band's concert tour. Quote, "Every morning I got up at 7 or 8 and spent 3 hours in the garage listening to their records. There's a tremendous amount of listening you have to do just to catch the basic tunes. The second stage was to learn the specific guitar licks. And the third was to embellish those licks and take it a step further." End of quote. That's Rick Vito on the work he had to do after joining Fleetwood Mac. Their current hit climbed 6 notches to number 23. Everywhere. Can you

0: Everywhere. Fleetwood Mac with a song written by Christine McVie. The band climbed six notches to number 23 this week. Up next, the small town guy who bombed with his current hit.
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0: The hit song Cherry Bomb's been ticking away in our countdown for 11 weeks now. Exploded at number 8. Now the smoke's cleared and is making its way down. This week at number 22, here's Cherry Bomb by John Cougar Mellencamp.

Mellencamp with a memorable melody from memories of days gone by. Cherry Bomb, a recent top 10 hit that falls 10 notches this week to number 22. At number 21 in AT40 is the current solo hit by Englishman Paul Carrack. I've mentioned before that we've heard Paul's voice on hits by the groups Ace and by Mike and the Mechanics. Well, Paul also had a solo hit back in 1982. Remember the song? Here's a piece of it.

a bit of I Need You. In 1982, it reached number 37 on the Billboard chart, a solo hit from Paul Carrack. His second top 40 solo is doing even better. At number 21, up four notches this week, here's Don't Shed a Tear.

0: shed a tear. Put your handkerchiefs away. Paul Carrick's Crime on the Countdown. His second solo hits at number 21 this week, up four notches. From Hollywood, this is American Top 40. I'm Casey Kasem, and we've got 20 hits to go to the number one song in the nation. We'll continue in just a moment.
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0: Now, as we continue our countdown of the most popular songs in America, I'd like to welcome a new member to our AT40 family. In Peoria, Illinois, it's WKZW, KZ93, The Most Music. Great to have you with us. My name's Casey Kasem, and we're on our way to the number one song in the USA as the countdown continues.
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0: Here's the second top 40 hit from Natalie Cole's comeback album, Everlasting. Her love ballad climbs three notches on the Billboard chart this week to number 20. I live.

Your Love. Natalie Cole, the eighth top 40 hit of her career, up three notches this week to number 20. At number 19 is a man who started singing not because he had a great voice or he loved music. He started singing to impress a girl. He's Dave Coverdale, lead singer for the British band Whitesnake. Back when he was in high school in Yorkshire, England, he originally wanted to be a painter. But then he met a girl that he liked very much, and she had a brother in a band that needed a vocalist. To impress her, Dave told him he could sing, and then discovered he really could sing. He was pretty good. Now Dave must be really impressing her because he recently scored his second top five hit. At number 19 on American Top 40, Dave Coverdale and Whitesnake with Is This Love?

0: Whitesnake went to number one with Here I Go Again. This one followed it up the chart to number two, Is This Love? Now falling nine notches to number 19. You know, being in a band is kind of like being married. And we're counting down to a band whose two leaders, after 11 years, look like they were headed for divorce. Will Mick and Lou make it work? Well, their current hit, Say You Will, is coming up.
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0: 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One of the nation's oldest stations, KGY, Olympia, Washington. OC104, Ocean City, Berlin, Maryland. And FM104, KKYK, Little Rock, Arkansas. The song at number 18 is by the Pet Shop Boys. They climbed to number one this week on the dance chart. Dusty Springfield joins the boys singing, What Have I Done to Deserve This?

Shop Boys with Dusty Springfield. What have I done to deserve this? Well, it must be something good, because this week it hit number one dance and is leaping up our pop chart, too. This week, six notches to number 18. From Hollywood, this is Casey Kasem on American Top 40. It's been said that being in a band, spending so much time together, is like being married. Well, we're up to the band led by a couple of guys whose musical marriage went on the rocks, and they tried a legal separation. They're Mick Jones and Lou Gramm of Foreigner. Now, here's a band who've been very successful in their 11 years together, but that doesn't mean they haven't had some problems, serious personality clashes. You see, guitarist Mick Jones says he's a perfectionist, and he admits he tends to take over the group's creative direction. Now, back in 1984, when Foreigner were recording their album Agent Provocateur, Mick's creative control got pretty tight. Took a year and a half to finish the album, and lead singer and songwriter Lou Gramm got fed up. His creative ego was all bottled up, so he struck out on his own and did a solo album called Ready or Not. Scored a top 10 hit, too, Midnight Blue. Well, this solo success didn't help Lou's relationship with Mick Jones. They squabbled, and Lou Gramm made it official. He announced, "I quit. For me, Foreigner is history." He and Mick weren't even on speaking terms. Few months passed, and things settled down. Then Mick went to see Lou at his home in Rochester, New York. They talked it over and found their irreconcilable differences weren't so irreconcilable. Mick promised he'd loosen up, and Lou said he'd try to work within the system. They agreed to do a new Foreigner album. Last summer, they went into the studio, and this time it took only 4 months. And this first hit from that album titled Inside Information was co-written by Mick and Lou. Mick Jones and Lou Gramm back together and happy at last? Looks that way. Here's Foreigner with Say You Will at number 17.

0: Say You Will, Foreigner, made up of three Englishmen, Dennis Elliott, Rick Wills, and Mick Jones, and one American, Lou Gramm. It's their 15th Top 40 hit, moving up five notches to number 17. Up next, Faithful George with a former number one.
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0: This week, George Michael debuted at number 37 with a new single called Father Figure. But our chart isn't quite done with his old one yet. At number 16, here's George with the recent number one smash, Faith.
1: Number 16.

0: 24-year-old George Michael with a song that hit number 2 in his native Britain, but number 1 in Holland, Canada, and here in the USA. It's a number 16 this week, falling 7 notches. You're listening to American Top 40. My name's Casey Kasem. Coming up, an AT40 Extra and the story of one of the few songs that hit number 1 twice, Please Mr. Postman. It was co-written by a mailman. Details to be delivered in a few minutes.
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0: We're on our way to the number 1 song in the USA. And here's a man who's hit number 1 4 times on the album chart. But believe it or not, Bruce Springsteen has never hit number 1 on the pop singles chart. He's had a total of 14 top 40 hits, and his biggest went to number 2. That was Dancing in the Dark. Will this current one be the number 1 for Bruce? Well, it's climbing steadily, up 6 notches to number 15 this week. Bruce Springsteen's Tunnel of Love.

Springsteen with the title song of his album, Tunnel of Love. And even though Bruce plays most of the instruments on the album, this one was backed by the E Street Band. Up six notches to number 15. On AT40, this is Casey Kasem. Now we're up to an AT40 Extra. It's one of the few songs in the rock era to hit number one twice. Please, Mr. Postman. And believe it or not, it was co-written by a mailman. His name is Freddie Gorman, and his story begins back in 1957 in Detroit. Freddie had just finished high school, and he immediately went to work for the U.S. Postal Service. One day, a friend named Brian Holland called him up, said he was writing a song for a group called the Marvelettes. It was called Please, Mr. Postman. And since Freddie was a mailman, he thought he might be able to help him with some of the lyrics. Well, Freddie had a lot of great real-life experience to draw on. For example, Freddie says, people were always asking me to double-check my bag. And that's how I got the line, Dear Mr. Postman, look and see, is there a letter in your bag for me? Well, in 1961, Please, Mr. Postman was a number one hit for the Marvelettes, the first number one on the Motown label. Brian Holland, of course, went on to become one-third of the legendary songwriting team of Holland, Dozier, Holland. And mailman Freddie Gorman, well, he kept writing. Quit his postal job, started a vocal group in 1964, and called them the Originals. By 1970, they scored a couple top 40 hits. But after a few years, the group hit some hard times and they broke up. Fred Gorman then rejoined the Postal Service. Today, he's a mail carrier in Los Angeles, but he still writes music. And one day recently, while Freddie was delivering some mail to a customer, the man, as a joke, started singing, Please, Mr. Postman. He said to Freddie, bet you wish you'd written that song. And Freddie just turned with a satisfied grin and said, I did. Here it is an AT40 Extra, one of the few songs to hit number one twice, as a remake in 1975 by the Carpenters, and with this original, co-written by mailman Freddie Gorman. Please, Mr. Postman.

0: 1961, the first number one song for Motown Records, The Marvelettes and Please, Mr. Postman, co-written by mailman Freddie Grumman. And that's an AT40 Extra as the countdown rocks on.
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0: Radio plays them, record stores sell them, and AT40 counts them down. Here's an Australian band who first went by the name Flowers, but they got the cold shoulder with that one, so they changed it to Ice House. And with that name, they've melted the American chart for the first time. At number 14, Ice House with Crazy.

Crazy. Ice House, the six-man band from Sydney, Australia, led by singer-songwriter Iva Davies, up four notches this week to number 14. At number 13 is a superstar with superstar fans. Stevie Wonder recently called him the Bob Dylan of the 80s. Stevie said he has incredible lyrics, been really unique the way he uses words. It's like he's passing on to future generations what's happening in this time and place that we're living in right now. End of quote from Stevie Wonder, who's talking about Prince. Here he is at number 14 with one of his lighter tunes. Up three notches, I Can Never Take the Place of Your Man.

0: could never take the place of your man. That's Prince, up three notches to number 13. Third top 40 hit from the album Sign of the Times. On American Top 40, this is Casey Kasem. Ever wonder who was the first person to actually think of playing popular records on the radio? Well, it happened way back in 1932. My special report on the world's first disc jockey is coming up.
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0: Got the current hit by heart right here. Singer-guitarist Nancy Wilson says it's about, quote, a girl telling a guy to watch out for another girl who is your basic man-eater. We, of course, won't say who that girl is. End of quote. At number 12, there's the girl, heart.
1: Number 11.

0: Heart, up two notches to number 12. It's their 16th top 40 hit. This is Casey counting down the hottest hits in the USA. Now, a special report on the world's first disc jockey. The first person opened its doors for the first time in 1932. Now, never before had commercial popular records been aired regularly on a commercial radio station. And Al Jarvis went down in pop music history as the world's first disc jockey. Jarvis ran that make-believe ballroom for a quarter of a century. And during that time, there were literally hundreds of carbon copies of his show all over the country. Finally, he closed the doors of the ballroom in 1957. His total earnings? In the millions. But so was Al's spending. In the 1960s, he drifted among several smaller stations in the L.A. area trying to get new shows started. But radio wasn't interested. He wound up selling cosmetics and auto accessories. In September 1969, Al Jarvis made one final dramatic plea. He picketed on Sunset Boulevard in front of a popular L.A. station carrying a sign that said, "There must be a place for me in radio." A few loyal friends picketed along with him, including Dick Clark. But nothing happened. Nobody would hire the world's first disc jockey. 8 months later, Al Jarvis died of a cerebral hemorrhage. The man who had changed radio forever by playing our favorite songs on the air. Today, we take it for granted. But Al Jarvis was the first. And the countdown continues on American Top 40.
1: Number 11.
0: 38-year-old Eric Carmen first hit the top 40 back in 1972, singing with his group, The Raspberries, on the hit Go All the Way. 16 years later, he has his 11th top 40 hit overall. At number 11, Eric Carmen and Hungry Eyes.

0: of the week. We've got the 10 biggest yet to come. Stay right where you are. We'll be right back.
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0: We're hearing the 40 biggest hits of the week, according to the official nationwide survey of Billboard magazine. This is American Top 40. I'm Casey Kasem, and the countdown continues. Number 10. Here's a song that recently hit number one on the Black Singles Chart. On the pop chart, it leaps five notches this week to land in the top 10. Roger with I Wanna Be Your Man.

Your man at number 10, Roger from the Buckeye State. Roger Troutman from Ohio. His first top 40 hit on the pop chart. Falling to number 9 this week is another recent number 1 song by Whitney Houston. Her 6th number 1 in only 2.5 years. But you know, back about 7 years ago when she was going to a private girls' school in New Jersey, Whitney's classmates didn't even know she could carry a tune. Whitney says, quote, "None of my friends knew I could really sing. I didn't display the fact that I could sing. I didn't join the glee club and do all that. I just waited until I had the chance to really do it." End of quote. Well, now everybody knows. At number 9, down 7 notches, Whitney. So am I.

0: Whitney Houston and So Emotional. Her recent number one song is descending the chart now, this week from number 2 to number 9. But you can bet there'll be another Whitney song on the way. Coming up, a long-distance dedication from a girl in Greece who had everything, but didn't realize it until she almost lost it all.
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0: Once a week with AT40, and you know how your favorite songs are doing across the USA. Like the current hit by Exposé, up 3 notches and back in the top 10 at number 8 with Seasons Change.

Day and seasons change. It's at number 8 this week, the Miami Trio's 4th hit, and every one of them's made the top 10. On American Top 40, I'm Casey Kasem. Well, now we're up to our long-distance dedication, and it comes to us from a young woman who had everything but didn't realize it. Here's what she writes. Dear Casey, my name is Maggie Iona, and I'm 17 years old. I have a German mother and a Greek father. Since I was born, I've lived in Greece, where my father owned a factory, which made us very well off. In our family, with my mother, father, and 21-year-old sister, there's a great love and respect, except between my father and me. I thought he could never understand me, so I ignored him rudely, and I avoided speaking to him because we argued most of the time. My father was a very hard-working man, spending most of the day at the factory, so I could hardly see him. All of a sudden, at the beginning of last year, things really changed. My father had lots of debts, and we had to sell the factory. Then one day, my father found out that he had cancer of the larynx. He had to give up everything and go to America as soon as possible for surgery. He and my mother left 2 months ago, and at the time, I didn't realize how serious his condition was. Now he's been through a very difficult surgery that left him without a voice. And at the moment, he's undergoing radiation therapy. Through all these problems and the pain, I realize that my father is the most remarkable, loving, and strong person in the world. I wish he could be here now so I could tell him how proud I am to be his daughter. He's in the Mayo Clinic in Rochester, Minnesota. Casey, would you please play the song Wonderful World and dedicate it to my father? To show him all the love and respect I have for him, and as a sign of appreciation for all he's done for me. Things that, before the surgery, I was too blind to see. Thank you, Maggie. Maggie, here's your long-distance dedication.

0: A classic tune from 1960. That's Sam Cooke and Wonderful World. A long-distance dedication from Maggie, a girl in Greece, to her father, who's in a hospital in Minnesota. If there's a long-distance dedication you'd like to make, send it to this address. American Top 40, Post Office Box 2000, Hollywood, California. That's Post Office Box 2000, Hollywood, California, zip code 90028. And the countdown continues.
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0: 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She's been taking it one step at a time, from number 9 to number 8 to this week, number 7. Tell it to my heart.

25 and from Long Island, New York. Her song, Tell It to My Heart, climbs a notch to number 7, 11th week in the countdown. Now on American Top 40, as we work our way toward the 6 biggest songs this week, let's check out Billboard's other charts and the number ones. Number 1 on the Black Singles chart is Love Overboard by Gladys Knight and the Pips. Number 1 on the Dance chart is What Have I Done to Deserve This by the Pet Shop Boys with Dusty Springfield. Number 1 on the Country chart is Where Do the Nights Go by Ronnie Millsap. And number 1 on the album chart is the debut album called Tiffany by Tiffany, of course. Back on the pop chart at number 6, up a notch, it's the hit song by Elton John, Candle in the Wind.

0: Candle in the Wind flickers up a notch to number 6. Elton John singing a song he wrote with Bernie Taupin back in the early 70s. Coming up on American Top 40, a number 1 song by the Quiet Beatle, who's back in the countdown after 6 years. Where's he been? He went to the movies. Details coming up.
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0: It may be a hazy shade of winter outside, but it's still springtime in the countdown for the Bengals. Their current hits blooming in the top 5. This week, up a notch, Hazy Shade of Winter.

Vicky, Debbie, Susanna, and Michael. The Bangles up a notch to number 5 with Hazy Shade of Winter, their 5th Top 40 hit. This is American Top 40. I'm Casey Kasem, counting down the week's biggest hits. Well, now we're up to the Quiet Beatle. Now, that's what we used to call him during the Beatles' heyday, and he's really lived up to that nickname for the past few years. George Harrison hasn't been in the Top 40 for 6 years. His last album back in 1982, Gone Troppo, didn't go over. George recently told Rolling Stone magazine, "I got a bit tired of it, to tell you the truth. It's one thing making a record, but if nobody plays it on the radio, what's the point of spending months in the studio?" So George says he cooled out, took a break from making records. A lot of people thought he'd become a recluse and wasn't doing much of anything. Not so. George went to the movies, not to see them, but to produce them. Back in 1978, George Harrison and his business manager, Dennis O'Brien, formed Handmade Films. And their first production was the Monty Python comedy, Life of Brian. And it was a hit. Since then, Handmade Films has financed a lot of successful and acclaimed British movies, including Time Bandits, Mona Lisa, and Whitnall and I. As a movie producer, George has also had his share of flops as well, like Shanghai Surprise, co-starring Madonna and Sean Penn. Well, a couple of years ago, George started thinking about music again. He started working in the studio with Jeff Lynne of Electric Light Orchestra as his producer. And now, he's back. But is he a filmmaker or a musician? Well, he's both. George told writer Kent Zimmerman, "Music's my first interest. Film involves so many other people. With music, you have much more control." End of quote. Here's George Harrison, back in the countdown at number 4 in American Top 40 with last week's number 1 song, Got My Mind Set on You.

0: first it hit number one, now it drops to number four. Got My Mind Set on You, George Harrison with his third solo number one. Up next, a smash from the new number one album in the land. The first album for a 16-year-old girl from California.
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0: We're up to the three biggest hits in the USA. And here's the teenage girl who released her debut album last year when she was 15. Now she's 16 and her album's gone all the way to the top. Her first single went to number one on the pop chart. And now her second single's gaining fast. This week, moving up two notches to number three. Here's Could Have Been by Tiffany.

0: could have been. Tiffany moving up two notches to number three from her debut album, Tiffany, the new number one album this week. In the entire rock era, the act with the most number one solo hits is Elvis Presley. So who's in second place? Actually, two artists, including the singer of this week's new number one song.
1: Kissy's Coast to Coast. American Top 40.
0: The numbers get smaller, the hits get bigger. And look who has their biggest hit so far. Up from Down Under, the six-man band from Sydney, INXS. Kicking up two notches to number two and looking at number one. Need You Tonight.

in excess and need you tonight. Up two notches to number two. A big success all across the radio band. The Australian band have mixed a rocky top with a funky bottom for airplay on all kinds of stations. This is American Top 40. I'm Casey Kasem. Well, now we're up to this week's number one song. And by hitting the top, it's rewritten the rankings among artists in the entire rock era with the most number one solo hits. Hasn't changed the top artist, but it has changed the way things look. Here's the way it did look. In first place, way ahead of the closest competition, the king of rock and roll. Elvis Presley has had 14 number one solo hits. In second place, behind the king, has been a Motown legend who had his first solo number one back in 1963. A total of 8 solo number ones in the rock era for Stevie Wonder. Well, now another superstar who also began his career at Motown has been closing in on Stevie Wonder at second place. Been catching up really fast this past year, hitting number one solo with Bad and now his current single. This week, he hits the top again solo for the 8th time. And that puts him in a second place tie for the artist with the most solo number ones in the entire rock era. The new number one song in the USA is by Michael Jackson, The Way You Make Me Feel.

0: The new number one song in the land, The Way You Make Me Feel by Michael Jackson. It's his 8th number one solo and his 13th number one overall. And there you are, the 40 most popular records in America, straight from the official Billboard chart for the week ending January 23rd, 1988. 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Our mailing address is American Top 40, Post Office Box 2000, Hollywood, California. Zip code 90028. Our executive producer is Tom Cuddy. Producer, Elizabeth Rollins. With Matt Wilson, Daryl Morton, Tracy Pearson, Dana Schwartzwalder, Ann Stroeker, Gonzalo Venecia, Michael Sullivan, Mike Williams, David Cohen, Stu Jacobs, Greg Garcia, and Linda Kelly. My name's Casey Kasem. Join me again next week, and we'll count down the 40 most popular hits in the USA. Till then, keep your feet in the ground and keep reaching for the stars.
1: 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Special thanks to Kalila Dawkins, Rob Durkee, Pete Battistini, Scott Lakefield, Mike Savage, Michael Cross, Dave Nunez, and of course, the legend where the countdown began, Casey Kasem.

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0: again, this is Casey Kasem. Welcome to American Top 40 and our regular countdown of this week's best-selling single records in the USA. Well, we have six debut tunes on American Top 40 this week, and every song sung by an artist has made the Top 40 before. Let's get it started right here.
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0: Candy Staton first hit the 40 back in 1970, got as high as number 24 with Stand By Your Man. Here now is a former number one soul song for Candy titled Young Hearts Run Free.

There's the first of the 40 hottest songs in the USA this week, debuting Candy Staton with Young Hearts Run Free. Here's another debut song in American Top 40, Natalie Cole singing about a sophisticated lady who's hip to politics, loves her jazz, got rhythm, and got lots of class. Here's Natalie.

0: 26-year-old Natalie Cole on AT40 at number 39, a debut record titled Sophisticated Lady. You know, back in 1965, at the peak of the British pop invasion, five Americans from Idaho became one of the most popular rock groups in the country. They wore costumes of colonial days. One member had his hair in a ponytail, and they called their leader Paul Revere. Whatever happened to Paul Revere and the Raiders? I'll have an update for you in just a few minutes.
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0: Well, you gotta hand it to Todd Rundgren. Not too many people would have tried to redo Good Vibrations by the Beach Boys. He did it, and he's come up a winner at number 38. Good Vibrations.

0: Todd Rundgren at number 38 with the old Beach Boys song that went to number one in 66. That's Good Vibrations. This is Casey Kasem in Hollywood on American Top 40. Now, let's find out whatever happened to Paul Revere and the Raiders. You know, back in 1965, the British groups were riding high in America. They were dominating pop music and popular fashions, too. Well, a rock group of five young guys from Idaho staged another American revolution of sorts. They wore costumes of colonial times, featured a singer who had his hair in a ponytail, and they named their leader after the American patriot who galloped through the countryside shouting that the British were coming. Well, the Beatles and their buddies had already occupied the States, but that didn't stop Paul Revere and the Raiders. In 7 years, they racked up 22 chart hits, and from 65 to 67, Dick Clark featured them on his daily TV show, Where the Action Is. They became huge teen idols, especially their lead singer, Mark Lindsay. And by 1969, in addition to recording with the Raiders, Mark was putting out big hits on his own, like Arizona and Silverbird. But by late 72, the hit stopped for Paul Revere and the Raiders, and Mark Lindsay too. Whatever happened to them? Well, we spoke with Mark recently, and he told us he's been busy writing and recording radio and TV commercials, and still works as a solo singer doing clubs and concerts. Today, Paul Revere and the Raiders are successfully touring the country, but the only original member left is Paul Revere. Of the other three original members, Jim Pally has a group in Seattle, Phil Volk and his wife work as a duo, and Mike Smith has retired from the business and lives in Hawaii. And that's whatever happened to Paul Revere and the Raiders.
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0: Here's a tune that peaked at number 20 the last couple of weeks. This week it falls 17 notches to 37. It's Rhythm Heritage and Beretta's theme.

0: Rhythm Heritage at number 37 on the countdown with Beretta's theme. You know, it's an obvious fact that among all foreign recording acts, the most successful ever to hit the American charts are the Beatles. Coming up is a song by the most successful of all foreign recording acts who come from non-English-speaking countries.
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0: American Top 40 is heard coast to coast and around the world every week on great radio stations like WPIX FM, New York City, KYNG, Coos Bay, Oregon, and Radio Merdeka, Surabaya, Indonesia. Now on AT40, here's the man who had that number one record for four consecutive weeks, called Disco Lady. His latest debuts this week at number 36, Johnny Taylor and Somebody.

Johnny Taylor at number 36 with Somebody's Getting It. This is Casey Kasem in Hollywood and American Top 40. And if the Beatles are the most successful of all foreign recording acts ever to hit the American charts, then who is the most successful foreign act from a non-English-speaking country? Well, it happens to be a Scandinavian group who came into the countdown last week with hit number 5. A song, by the way, with an Italian title. Moving up 4 positions this week to number 35, here's the Billboard chart's most successful foreign act from a non-English-speaking country. 2 men and 2 women from Sweden, known as ABBA.

0: second week on American Top 40 from Mamma Mia, ABBA from Sweden. We have 34 hits to number one, and we count them down.
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0: American Top 40 originates in Hollywood. I'm Casey Kasem. The countdown doesn't stop until we get to the top. Here's another debut record at number 34. It's Aerosmith and Last Child.

Aerosmith from Boston. Their last hit was Dream On, got as high as number 6. This one debuts at 34, and it's titled Last Child. Here now is the son of actor John Carradine, brother of Kung Fu David Carradine, a man who starred in the film called Nashville and won an Academy Award for this tune that he wrote and sang, I'm Easy. Here's Keith Carradine.

0: Keith Carradine on American Top 40 at number 33, moving up with I'm Easy. Well, I got a letter here from a listener who wants to know what two records during the rock era spent the most weeks at number one. Well, the song with the most weeks was an instrumental by Prez Prado back in 1955. And there's a four-way tie for second place between Guy Mitchell, Bobby Darin, Percy Faith, and the Beatles. I have details coming up.
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0: Pratt & McLean took this one all the way to number 5. This week at number 32, here's Happy Days.

0: McLean on American Top 40 at number 32 on the countdown with Happy Days. You know, we're just 1 week away from the big 4th of July weekend. We have a special survey coming up to celebrate America's birthday. We'll be counting down the number one songs of the past 40 4th of Julys. It's going to be a red, white, and blue spectacular, so make plans to be with us for sure on the 4th of July. Here's the Brotherhood of Man, big hit record at number 31 this week, second week on the chart. Save your kisses for me.
1: Though it hurts

0: The Brotherhood of Man from England at number 31 on AT40 was Save Your Kisses for Me. Well, it's time now to find out who stayed at number one the longest. Got a letter from Trisha Gibson in Moscow, Idaho, and she asks, what two hits in the rock era spent the most weeks at number one? Well, Trisha, the record with the most weeks was an instrumental with a Latin beat that hit the charts during the first year of the rock era. The song? Cherry Pink and Apple Blossom White by Prez Prado. And it spent 10 weeks in the number one spot back in 1955. Now, in second place, we have a four-way tie. And each of those records held the top spot for 9 weeks. In 57, it was Singin' the Blues by Guy Mitchell. In 59, Mack the Knife by Bobby Darin. 1960, Percy Faith did it with Theme from a Summer Place. And in 68, it was Hey Jude by the Beatles. And those five songs hold first and second place for the most weeks in the number one position during the rock era. Good question, Trisha. Thanks for writing.
1: Number 30.
0: Here's a tune that moves up 6 weeks, second week on the chart. 21-year-old Vicki Sue Robinson with Turn the Beat Around.

0: number 30 in popularity, Turn the Beat Around. Her first hit record, Vicky Sue Robinson from New York City. We have 29 hits to number one, and we're counting them down.
1: Casey's Coast to Coast, American Top 40.
0: We're up to number 29. Here's a record that moves up four notches, third week on the chart. It's Parliament and Tear the Roof Off the Sucker.

at number 29 on American Top 40, Parliament, and Tear the Roof Off the Sucker. This is Casey in Hollywood, and at number 28 this week, it's Cindy Greco moving up four notches with her first big hit. It's called Making Our Dreams Come True. The theme

0: Cindy Greco at number 28 in the countdown with Making Our Dreams Come True. This is Casey Kasem in Hollywood counting them down in AT40. You know, we still have the highest debuting record to go, a tune that comes in at number 24. We got 27 hits to go, so stay right there.
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0: And now on with our survey of the 40 top hits in the nation. This is American Top 40. I'm Casey Kasem, and the countdown rolls on.
2: Number 27.
0: I want to remind you one more time that next week is our big 4th of July show. We'll celebrate America's birthday by counting down the number one songs of the past 40 4th of Julys. I hope you'll make plans to join us for that big show next week. Now, at number 27, moving up one, here are the Tramps with That's Where the Happy People Go.

The Tramps at number 27, fourth week on the chart, their biggest hit so far. It's called That's Where the Happy People Go. Well, here's the first hit record for John Travolta, TV star of Welcome Back, Kotter. He's at number 26 in his third week on the chart with Let Her In.

0: John Travolta at number 26 in the countdown, moving up from 31 with Letter In. Coming up on AT40, I have the latest hit by a man who in 1 week's time will become the highest paid entertainer in the history of Las Vegas. In one long weekend, he's going to earn $750,000.
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0: 3 hours once a week with American Top 40, and you know where your favorite records are in the national music scene. My name is Casey Kasem. Here's America at number 25, moving up with Today's the Day.

day. America, produced by George Martin, at number 25 with Today's the Day. Well, it's time now on American Top 40 for the latest hit by the man who in 1 week from now will become the highest paid entertainer in the history of Las Vegas. Until this moment, Frank Sinatra has been tops at making the most dollars per performance. He set the unofficial record with a fee of about $300,000 for a one-week engagement. That figures to around $20,000 or $25,000 per performance. But on this 4th of July weekend, from the 2nd through the 5th, a new champ will emerge at the Aladdin Hotel's new Theater for the Performing Arts. During that four-day period, he'll give five performances for a total fee of $750,000. Now, on my calculator, that reads at about $150,000 for each performance. Big money, but a very big star. His latest single debuts higher than any other this week. It's at number 24. Here's Neil Diamond. When the night

Neil Diamond, first week on American Top 40 and debuting all the way up at number 24. The song, If You Know What I Mean. At number 23, this one moves up four. It's Queen from England with You're My Best Friend.

0: 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The song at number 23 is You're My Best Friend as the countdown rolls on.
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0: 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We're up to number 22 in the countdown of the 40 biggest in the USA this week, Seals and Crofts with Get Closer.

Get Closer at number 22. That's Seals and Crofts on American Top 40. You know, looking over this week's chart, the Beach Boys are certainly well represented on AT40. At number 38, we heard Todd Rundgren debuting with his version of the Beach Boys' classic smash, Good Vibrations. A little later in the countdown, we'll hear the Beach Boys themselves with their latest single. And we'll also hear the current hit by a couple of former backup musicians for the Beach Boys, The Captain and Tennille. Right now at number 21, here's Henry Gross with a song he wrote as a tribute to the pet dog of Beach Boy Carl Wilson. This is Shannon.

0: Hillary Gross, after 3 weeks at number 6 on American Top 40, falls to 21 with Shannon. You know, we're headed toward a coincidence in this week's countdown that's worth noting. At positions number 19 and 18 are current hits by the two most influential rock and roll groups of the 1960s.
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0: 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I'm Casey. The countdown continues with Thin Lizzy from Ireland. The song is The Boys Are Back in Town.

0: halfway up the chart at number 20. Moving up two, that's Thin Lizzy with The Boys Are Back in Town. Well, here you have the song that makes the biggest leap within the top 40 this week. It's the old Chuck Berry tune called Rock and Roll Music, and the Beach Boys do it upright at number 19, all the way up from number 40.
1: Just let me

Excited yet? You just heard a new song by the Beach Boys that leaped up 19 notches this week. And you're about to hear a 10-year-old album song by the Beatles that's just been re-released. The Beach Boys and the Beatles. Creators, innovators, and great music makers whose influence on the pop sound we're all very thankful for. Here are the

0: Last week that debuted at 29. This week it moves all the way up to number 18. The Beatles and Got to Get You Into My Life. A listener in South Carolina wants to know, who was the oldest performer ever to hit the top 40? Well, we've had that question before when the answer used to be Senator Everett Dirksen. But the current champ is a Canadian. I have details coming up.
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0: From the Florida Everglades to the California Redwoods, you hear the nation's biggest hits every week at this time on American Top 40. The countdown continues now with Steve Miller Band, fourth week on the chart at number 17 with Take the Money and Run.
1: Who's

0: Miller Band at number 17 with Take the Money and Run. Well, now on American Top 40, let's answer that letter from South Carolina. Marion Elkins of Blackville wants to know, who was the oldest performer ever to make the Top 40? Well, Marion, the last time I answered that question, the answer was different from the one you're about to hear. You see, until 1974, the oldest person to reach the Top 40 had been Senator Everett Dirksen. He was nearly 71 when his spoken word recording called Gallant Men peaked at number 29. But in 1974, a 73-year-old Canadian became the oldest top 40 artist in chart history. His was also a spoken word record, an editorial that he wrote and delivered on his radio broadcast in Toronto, Canada. The title? The Americans. It debuted on the charts in January of 74 and got as high as number 24. It was covered by several other people, but the man who wrote it and first spoke it publicly became the oldest person ever to hit the top 40, the respected Canadian commentator, Gordon Sinclair. Thanks for your letter, Marion.
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0: Buck, one of 15 acts in the countdown this week who have hits on the AT40 show for the first time. At number 16, that's Moonlight Feels Right.
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0: We're just 1 week away from our July 4th spectacular. We'll be celebrating America's birthday with a special countdown of the most popular songs on Independence Day on the past 40 4th of Julys. There are some real winners. It's going to be a lot of fun. So be sure to join us next week. Here's Marvin Gaye moving up to 15 with I Want You.

Marvin Gaye's been around for 8 weeks with that record, still moving up one notch this week to number 15. It's I Want You. At number 14 in the countdown, this one is by Brass Construction. They've been around since 1970, and their first American Top 40 hit is Movin'.

0: There's the 14th most popular song in the nation this week. It's by Brass Construction from Brooklyn, New York. Movin'. This is Casey Kasem in Hollywood. I'll be right back. We have the top 13 best-selling songs in the USA yet to come, including number one.
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0: As we continue the countdown, I'd like to welcome two new members to the AT40 family of stations this week. WOHO Toledo, Ohio, and WJDX Jackson, Mississippi. If you're hearing American Top 40 for the first time, my name is Casey Kasem, and we welcome you to our weekly countdown of the 40 most popular songs in America.
2: Number 13.
0: Here's an interesting statistic. Over the past year, we've averaged 25 records in the countdown, written or co-written by the acts who perform them. Here's one of them, by the Doobie Brothers. Taking it to the streets.

Survey song number 13 by the Doobie Brothers on American Top 40. That's taken it to the streets. At number 12, moving up 5, a song that's been around for 6 weeks. Eric Carmen's second big hit, Never Gonna Fall in Love Again.

0: Eric Carmen on AT40 at number 12, moving up 5 with Never Gonna Fall in Love Again. Well, we have coming up a song by the soul group who turned a third-place finish in a talent contest into the ultimate prize. On the spot, they got a recording contract, and a few months later, their first big hit. I have details coming up.
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0: You're listening to the most popular songs from the Aleutian Islands to the Florida Keys. I'm Casey Kasem, and the countdown doesn't stop till we get to number one. Here's Gary Wright. His first hit was Dreamweaver. This one is titled Love is Alive at number 11 and moving up.

produced and sung by Gary Wright. That's Love Is Alive, moving up to number 11 in the countdown. Well, now I have the song by a five-man soul group who call themselves the Manhattans. You know, they turned their third-place finish in a talent contest into the top prize. They first met and started singing together in their early 20s. And as soon as they got their act together, that was in late 1964, they entered an amateur talent contest at the Apollo Theater in Harlem. The way they chose the winners in that contest was according to audience applause. And the Manhattans finished third, behind two groups whose members were 13 and 14 years old. So the Manhattans crawled backstage, really feeling shot down. Suddenly, a man appeared, introduced himself as an executive of Carnival Records, and said, "Let's cut some hits." And that's what happened. They signed with Carnival and immediately began recording. Well, the third single that they released became a minor hit in the pop chart, got as high as number 68, and a number 12 smash in the soul chart. "I Want to Be Your Everything" was the name of that one, and it was the first of about two dozen soul hits in a dozen years of singing by the Manhattans. Well, now their latest hit is tearing up the top 40. It's the biggest pop hit they've ever had. Moving into the top 10 this week, at number 10, here is Kiss and Say Goodbye.

The Manhattans from Jersey City at number 10 on American Top 40 with Kiss and Say Goodbye. Here now is the first American Top 40 hit for the Brothers Johnson. Real Brothers 23 and 20, George and Louis. At number 9 in the countdown, their former number 1 soul song is I'll Be Good to You.

0: Brothers Johnson from Los Angeles at number 9 in the countdown in American Top 40 with I'll Be Good to You. 8 big ones to go, heading toward the top.
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0: 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We're up to number 8 in our countdown of the 40 biggest. 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